0: This is something that is on our desk every single day.
1: Anthony Albanese is launching Australia's campaign to be given a temporary seat on the United Nations Security Council. The Prime Minister is in New York for the UN General Assembly, pushing for Australia to be given the non-permanent position. The PM says it's important to keep in touch with global issues.
2: It matters because it makes a difference to the cost of living, to inflation, to Australians' way of life. And that is why we can't afford to not be engaged with the world.
1: One of the big banks has changed its tune on interest rates and is now predicting a hike when the RBA meets next week. Commonwealth had earlier forecast an increase for November, but it's now tipping the cash rate to rise to 4.6% next Tuesday. And BYD has issued a safety recall in Australia. The brand has recalled more than 32,000 of its Shark 6 utes due to spare wheels falling off. It affects models built between August 2024 and June 26.
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1: In sport, the Knights' dream run in the NRL finals continues, downing the Warriors 12-10. Newcastle is now bracing for Sunday's prelim clash with Penrith. Coach Justin Holbrook is happy to head in as the underdog.
4: Each week you go further in, the opposition is going to get harder. And we knew that from last week to this week. Same again next week. So, you know, we're going to play Penrith, who have had a rest, on next Sunday afternoon. But again, I'm sitting here confident.
1: And it's AFL's Night of Knights tonight with the Brownlow getting underway in Melbourne. Collingwood's Nick Dacos the favourite to take home the league's best and fairest. That's the latest news and sport.
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5: Cloudy in 21 for the Yarrabadalla with a medium chance of showers, and partly cloudy in 19 for the Bega Valley today, with the Bureau warning of strong marine winds for the Batemans Coast and gale force winds for the Eden Coast. Tomorrow, partly cloudy and 19 degrees. To check the forecast anytime, head to our website, powerfmbegabay.com.au.
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8: Hi, I'm Phoebe Humphrey. Anthony Albanese is launching Australia's campaign to join the United Nations Security Council today. The PM is in New York for the UN General Assembly alongside dozens of world leaders. Australia and Finland have nominated for the non-permanent positions. New South Wales police have confirmed the mother is a suspect in an alleged domestic violence stabbing in the Blue Mountains. A 5-year-old died in the attack. His siblings and a 42-year-old woman remain in a critical condition. Three other women died in separate incidents across the state over the weekend. Deputy Commissioner Peter McKenna says it's been horrific.
9: I can't remember a weekend like this in my career. It is really overwhelming. What I will say is none of those relationships were known to us for domestic violence.
8: The trial of former New South Wales police officer Bo Lamar Condon begins today. The 31-year-old is accused of shooting couple Jesse Baird and Luke Davies in Sydney in 2024. Lamar Condon has pleaded not guilty. And Angus Taylor has spent the morning spruiking his latest plan to lower petrol prices. The opposition leader wants to slash the tobacco excise, which would surprisingly see a rise in cigarette sales, and then use those profits to cut the fuel excise. He's told Nine it can begin today if Labor supports it.
10: Prices have gone up sharply in the last week. This is an ongoing permanent structure we're putting in place. It's fuel price relief, a fuel price shield when the price spikes, and the government can join us today in getting on with it.
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8: In sport, the Dockers will decide today if they'll put in a request for Wharfie time to be unleashed on the Lions during Saturday's AFL Grand Final, while Brisbane's again expected to ask the league to play Country Roads for Charlie Cameron's goals at the MCG. And Knights skipper Kalyn Ponga is talking up the mindset of his side after yesterday's 12-10 win over the Warriors that secured them a preliminary final showdown against Penrith.
2: So many times we've had injuries, you know, had to overcome adversity and challenges, and as a playing group, we've handled that pretty well.
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11: Cloudy in 21 for the Yarrabadalla with a medium chance of showers, and partly cloudy in 19 for the Bega Valley today, with the Bureau warning of strong marine winds for the Batemans Coast and gale force winds for the Eden Coast. Tomorrow, partly cloudy and 19 degrees. To check the forecast anytime, head to our website, powerfmbegabay.com.au.
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11: Hi, I'm Phoebe Humphrey. Australia's Minister for Women says stopping family violence is a community effort. It follows four deaths in separate incidents in New South Wales over the weekend, including a stabbing in the Blue Mountains. Katie Gallagher telling the ABC it's unacceptable.
12: Governments can't alone deal with this. We need, it's a whole of community effort in every workplace, in every organisation. Governments have to lead and take responsibility, and we do that.
11: If you or someone you know needs support, contact 1-800-RESPECT. Angus Taylor denies the latest news poll is a blow to his party. The figures show support for the coalition is at just 19%, while behind Labor on 27 and One Nation on 30. The opposition leader telling Nine there's no need to panic.
13: Labor is absolutely on the nose, and we have a plan to get Australia back to where it needs to be, to fix our economy, to protect our way of life.
11: We're having fewer kids and living longer. That's according to the latest intergenerational report out today, which which says the average life expectancy for women by 2065 will be 89 and 86 for men. It also warns our population growth is slowing due to a decline in the fertility rate. And Princess Diana's brother is defending his memoir, which makes shocking allegations against King Charles. Earl Spencer sitting down with the BBC, calling out the media treatment of the Duke and Duchess of Sussex.
14: It would be really beholden on people to learn from Diana's example. I'm not here to speak for Harry and Meghan. It must be such a cancerous influence in their life.
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11: In sport, the Knights now look to a tough prelim against Premiership heavyweights Penrith after downing the Warriors 12-10. New Zealand were denied a chance to send the sudden death clash into extra time at Eden Park. Leka Halasima appeared to be run off the ball, chasing a kick in the dying minute, but no penalty was called. And Fremantle has announced their Premiership Cup presenter should they win against the Lions on Saturday in the AFL Grand Final. Inaugural Docker Sean McManus will present the trophy to coach Justin Longmuir and skipper Alex Pierce. That's the latest news on sport.
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1: Cloudy in 21 for the Yorubadulla with a medium chance of showers, and partly cloudy in 19 for the Bega Valley today, with the Bureau warning of strong marine winds for the Bateman's Coast and gale force winds for the Eden Coast. Tomorrow, partly cloudy and 19 degrees. To check the forecast anytime, head to our website, powerfmbegabay.com.au.
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11: Hello, I'm Michaela Carr. Four more sea lions, including a pup, have tested positive for bird flu in South Australia. The mammals were among several found dead on the Pages Island, southwest of Adelaide. There was also a mass mortality event involving crested terns on the islands, with about 900 discovered. A mother is now considered a suspect after a child died and two others were critically injured in a stabbing attack in the Blue Mountains west of Sydney. Deputy Police Commissioner Peter McKenna says the woman, who was also critically injured, is the centre of their investigation. He's also told Nine support is being provided for the officers who were the first to arrive on scene.
12: That is the worst type of scene you could ever ask to go to for any emergency service person.
11: One Nation remains the most preferred political party in Australia. The latest news poll shows primary support for the party is now 30%, ahead of Labor on 27 and the Coalition on 19. One Nation MP Barnaby Joyce telling Seven they're not getting too carried away with the figures.
13: Polls are an indicator and they're not a vote, and we don't get carried away with ourselves. We believe that you just stay humble and keep trying to do the job and show what is actually required, a substantial change in behaviour.
11: A further blow for mortgage holders, with CommBank saying the Reserve Bank will hike the cash rate next week after previously tipping no rise until November. And summer is shaping up to be one of the hottest on record, with heat and thunderstorms as well as a heightened risk of bushfires.
0: Visit the team you can trust at Whale Coast Realty on the flat in Narooma. 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
11: The Dockers will decide today if they'll request Warfie time during Saturday's grand final against Brisbane. In turn, the Lions are expected to ask the league to play Country Roads when Charlie Cameron goals. And Newcastle skipper Kalyn Ponga is talking up the mindset of his side. Yesterday's win over the Warriors secured them a preliminary final showdown with Penrith.
2: So many times we've had injuries, you know, had to overcome adversity and challenges, and we've handled that pretty well, and no doubt same with next week.
11: That's the latest news and sport.
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4: Partly cloudy and tops of 19 across Yarravo, getting down to a low of 5 overnight and creeping up to 19 tomorrow. Partly cloudy conditions continue. 23 for Wednesday and no rain. And then it looks like as we get further into the week, we will have a couple of hotter conditions. That's your forecast on Power FM. 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

0: 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It's the best music across your afternoon. You've got Sammy, Rob Thomas. He talks about the success of how 3AM really got a bump up back in the late 90s.
1: We're out on the road playing to nobody pretty much every night, and we pull into Birmingham, Alabama to play the Five Points Music Hall, and there's a line around the block.
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1: 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And it turns out that a guy named Dave Rossi, who was the program director at the station in Birmingham, on his own, because again, this was a time when you could do this. 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You know what I mean, no algorithm to contend with. He played it a lot.
0: Yeah, that was the good old days of music. 3 a.m. planned for you now on Power FM. It's Sammy for your afternoon.

0: 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It's the best music across your afternoon. You've got Sammy. G Flip talks about how she finally feels comfortable about it being who she is.
1: Going to religious schools, it made me so terrified to come out or share any queer feelings I had. If that sounds like you, you might like this song.
0: That song is Bet on Fire, of course, off the huge show off campus. It plays for you inside the next three on your best music, Power FM.
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0: 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Nikki, Yor and Daisy on the way straight after your national news, and Teddy Swim. 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
8: Hello, I'm Michaela Carr. Australia's population is expected to reach more than 39 million by 2066. The government has released its intergenerational report showing for the first time deaths are expected to outweigh births. The Treasurer, Jim Chalmers, says they're prepared for that economic shift and there's an upside.
9: It's welcome recognition of the quality of our universal healthcare and the contribution that older people make. And it's worth every dollar of extra pressure that it puts on our budgets.
8: South Australia's bird flu toll has gone up again. This time another four sea lions have tested positive. The mammals, including a pup, were discovered on the Pages Islands, southwest of Adelaide. CommBank has changed its tune on interest rates and is now predicting a hike when the RBA meets next week. The bank had been punting on a rise in November. The Coalition is defending its plan to fund a cut to the fuel excise by slashing the tobacco excise. The Deputy Liberal Leader, Jane Hume, has told News 24. Cutting the tobacco excise would raise more money to pay for its policy.
10: Believe it or not, the cut to the tobacco excise is actually revenue positive. And that way we can pay for any change that needs to happen to the fuel excise. It's a win-win for Australians.
8: And a man in his 20s has died in country New South Wales after hitting a goalpost while being towed on a quad bike. The accident happened on a reserve at Osborne, west of Wagga Wagga, yesterday afternoon.
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8: A former Fremantle captain will present the Premiership Cup to the Dockers if they beat Brisbane in the AFL Grand Final. Sean McManus will be on standby to hand the trophy to Justin Longmuir and Alex Pearce on Saturday. He played 228 games for Frio across 14 seasons. In the NRL, the Roosters admit the Dolphins' backline will be tough to spot in Friday night's preliminary final in Brisbane. The Finns have the third best attacking record so far this season. That's the latest news and sport.
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11: Partly cloudy and tops of 19 across your Arvo, getting down to a low of 5 overnight and creeping up to 19 tomorrow. Partly cloudy conditions continue, 23 for Wednesday and no rain. And then it looks like as we get further into the week, we will have a couple of hotter conditions. That's your forecast on Power FM. 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

FM. It's the best music across your afternoon. And now I just feel old. I've looked at this song and I've gone, wow, I can't believe it was 20 years ago. Beyonce from 2006, Irreplaceable on Power FM.

love the sound of your favourite Cass single being chewed up. Sounds old. Let's play some new music instead. New music. Dasher, Memo. RFM.

0: think of me. Power FM, it's the best music. Are you sick of a smart home iCloud fees? Well, the Ugreen is the new local AI hub that you've been waiting for. As the future builds and smart homes become a big thing, smart home clouds are becoming a very, very big price point when it comes to keeping all your memory in storage, and this could be the new change for you. It's a Ugreen home agent ecosystem, an AI assistant that works for you. You can head on over to the trending stories page and check out all the latest details on that one. And I'll continue the best music for you, because I'll hit play on Bryan Adams and some Sam Smith for you inside the next five. 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

0: 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Natalie Imbruglia is torn. And I'll tell you what, a few NRL fans would have been left torn over the weekend. And Aaron and Brad caught up with Dale Bruce to talk everything finals footy.
1: Roosters putting the poor Sharks to the sword. You used to play for the Sharks, Dale. What do you think happened there? They just, you know, ran out of juice by the end of the season?
2: Yeah, I think Sharks are always going to struggle with Nico going down early for a HIA. They lost him in the first 4 minutes of that game, so that obviously loses a lot of direction. The Sharks will obviously be really disappointed, and they've been thereabouts every year since 2022 when Fitzy came in, but unfortunately struggled on the weekend. But I just couldn't believe how the Roosters opened the scoring with a minute and a half into the game, a front rower running in the centre through Lindsay Collins, which,
1: yeah.
2: As I said, I don't know how that scoreline blew out as far as it did. Yeah, anyway, Roosters play the Dolphins next week, so grand final qualifier, so.
0: Yeah, it's going to be a tough one, I reckon. The Dolphins really could go up toe-to-toe against the Roosters, which is going to be a real crazy game. 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
8: Hello, I'm Michaela Carr. A Senate inquiry has recommended Australians be able to text 000 in an emergency. The probe was sparked after the deadly Optus outage in September last year, but was expanded as more 000 failures were revealed. The report is also recommending the mandating of domestic call roaming and compensation for those affected by outages. The cost of Australia's ageing population will eat up one third of the government's health spending. That's according to the Intergenerational report, which has also found Australia's population is expected to reach more than 39 million by 2066. The Treasurer Jim Chalmers says the government is preparing now.
9: The number of Australians over 85 will triple by the mid-60s, putting further demand on health services.
8: The trial of former New South Wales policeman Beau Lamar Condon is underway in Sydney, where he's pleaded not guilty to shooting dead couple Jesse Baird and Luke Davies in 2024. The Perth beach, where a 63-year-old man was taken by a shark last week, has been reopened. Greg O'Neill was swimming 15 metres offshore at Sorrento when he was attacked on Friday. Four sea lions, including a pup, are the latest to test positive to bird flu in South Australia. And more than 900 crested terns have also died in a mass mortality event. And the son of supermodel Cindy Crawford has reportedly died. According to Entertainment News TMZ, DMC, 27-year-old Presley Gerber, had been in rehab in Los Angeles.
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8: A nervous wait for the Lions to see if Lachie Neale can play in Saturday's grand final. He copped a one-match ban for punching Hawthorn's Jack Ginnivan in the prelim. Teammate Levi Ashcroft says Neale's inclusion is imperative.
3: It'd be a huge loss. One of our best players, you know, really crucial to our midfield and to our ball-winning ability and clearance.
8: And in the NRL, the Roosters are yet to confirm whether halfback Sam Walker will make his return for Friday's prelim against the Dolphins. He's been out for a month with an ankle injury. That's the latest news and sport.
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0: Partly cloudy and tops of 19 across your arvo, getting down to a low of 5 overnight and creeping up to 19 tomorrow. Partly cloudy conditions continue. 23 for Wednesday and no rain. And then it looks like as we get further into the week, we will have a couple of hotter conditions. That's your forecast on Power FM. 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
0: Hey, at least you've got us. How?

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Pete's in next with your NRL rap when I get the latest on the second round of your NRL finals. I'll tell you what, he is very excited. We'll get it next on Power.

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1: When the whistle blows and your weekend is over, that means it's time for Sammy's Afternoon NRL Finals Wrap.
0: Peter Pumpkin Eater, second week of the finals, mate. I'll tell you what a weekend.
2: It was a great weekend, but look, let me just pull back the curtain on radio for a minute, because you get very excited when you say, let's get our NRL wrap, the arms and everything go. It's good to watch.
0: It's called acting.
2: But look, the Cronulla Sharks, couple of injuries to key players, especially Nicho Hynes early in the game, probably sort of the end of them. But the Roosters, they were on game the other night and took them down 46-10. I didn't see that sort of score coming. I expected the Roosters to win, but not like that.
0: It actually shocked me because the Sharks started off really strong and then they sort of just fell apart.
2: Yeah, it didn't take long for the wheels to fall off for them. Thankfully, all monitors and that survived the game.
0: Yeah.
2: So Fitzy didn't have to punch any of them out, which was really good. But then yesterday's game, a packed out Eden, the noise would have been phenomenal out on that ground.
0: What a cracker of a game.
2: It was. But I tell you what was really bugging me through the game, the bunker. Let's ditch the bunker, because we're slowing everything down that much to try and find a reason to give a penalty or to not award a try. Let's go back to old school, the way the game was built of it is the man in the middle who makes the decision.
0: Did you think the ball actually came off his thumb? Was it
2: slowed down that much, and then the angles we see, I know they get to see some extra angles in the bunker, but it's hard to tell. It's very hard to tell, but look, yeah, well done to the Newcastle Knights. They'll fight on until this weekend when they'll lose.
0: Yeah.
2: There's no two ways about it. They're facing the Panthers. You watch all the BS come out about Nathan Cleary this week saying, oh, his foot, he may not play. Bull.
0: Call him.
2: I'm going to say bull.
0: Call him bull early. Well, I'll stop you there and I'll see you Thursday and we'll talk about it all again.
2: Done deal.
0: See you, mate.
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0: 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Hello, you got Sammy hanging out with you. Aaron's family came down to visit over the weekend and they went on some whale adventures.
1: Frustrating because I felt like every time I looked down or like turned around to look the other way, everyone would be like, "Wow, there it goes, there's one over there."
2: And you turn around and go, "Where?"
1: And then I miss it. 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
2: the seals.
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0: 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This is
3: 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More Aussie than wearing your cozy because you ran out of undies. Oh no, wait, is that just lazy? Either way.

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13: Hello, I'm Michaela Carr. A Senate inquiry has recommended the government make changes to the 000 system because Australians don't trust it. The panel says the public should be able to text 000 in an emergency and be compensated if the connection fails. The probe was sparked after the deadly Optus outage in September last year, and committee chair Sarah Hanson-Young says the service is crucial.
14: People should be able to know that they need to call 000, their mobile phone will work, regardless of where in Australia they are.
13: A woman and two children continue to fight for life in a Sydney hospital after yesterday's stabbing, which claimed a child's life in the Blue Mountains. Police say they aren't looking for any other people regarding the incident. Australia's population is expected to reach more than 39 million by 2066. The government's intergenerational report shows for the first time that deaths are expected to outweigh births. One of the most popular new car brands in Australia is recalling more than 32,000 vehicles because of concerns the spare wheel might fall off. The issue affects BYD Shark 6 Utes built between August 2024 and June this year, and demands for the BBC to apologise after using vision of crocodile-infested waters during a news report about the rowing venue at the Brisbane Olympics. There are claims the footage used was of a river 3,500 kilometres away.
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13: The Brownlow medal will be handed out to the AFL's best and fairest tonight. Collingwood's Nick Dacos is favourite to take home the award and might do it with a record number of votes. And in the NRL, the Roosters are yet to confirm whether halfback Sam Walker will make his return from injury for Friday's prelim against the Dolphins.
7: Seems like it's gone quite quick, but that's a credit to him. He's been working night and day to make sure he's ready to go. I don't know what's going to happen this week.
13: That's winger Mark Nwongani Twase. That's the latest news and sport.
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0: Partly cloudy and tops of 19 across your arvo, getting down to a low of 5 overnight and creeping up to 19 tomorrow. Partly cloudy conditions continue. 23 for Wednesday and no rain. And then it looks like as we get further into the week, we will have a couple of hotter conditions. 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

0: South Coast Best Music, it's Power FM. This morning you woke up with Aaron and Brad and they played another game of Bean Boozled.
1: One of them is licorice flavoured, don't smell it. And then the other one is burnt rubber.
2: Ugh.
1: Yeah.
0: Okay.
1: Yeah. Okay, ready?
2: Yeah,
1: right,
2: sure.
1: 3, 2, 1.
2: Licorice flavour, baby.
1: I am inside the racetrack.
2: It's like summer gnats in your mouth right now. Aren't you glad you introduced me in the South Coast to the game of Bean Boozled, Aaron?
1: I knew it. It was going to be me. That's terrible, guys. Don't eat burnt rubber.
2: Yeah.
0: I don't know why I've got so much enjoyment out of Aaron having a coughing fit on air. Oh. Bean Boozled. It's back with Aaron and Brad on the Power Brekkie Show.
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0: RFM, it's the best music across your afternoon. It's been Sammy hanging out with you for your Monday. I hope you've had a great one. The very best of Will and Woody is up next. 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I'll see you tomorrow for your Tuesday. 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
1: 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Now.
11: Hello, I'm Michaela Carr. A key communications consumer group says telcos have a long way to go to restore the public's faith in the 000 system. A Senate inquiry has made several recommendations following the major Optus outage of last year. They include allowing Australians to text 000 in an emergency and be compensated if that connection fails. Carol Bennett from the Communications Action Group on the ABC.
12: Alongside reliability and performance, we need to see some changes that actually shore up our confidence in this system.
11: The Coalition could consider reviving the baby bonus payment for couples who add to the population. The latest intergenerational report says the birth rate is falling and by 2066, deaths in Australia will outnumber births. Liberal frontbencher Andrew Hastie says he wants it up for discussion.
13: I would support anything that allows young Australians to form families sooner.
11: One of the indecent assault charges against former broadcaster Alan Jones has been dropped. Prosecutors have announced the charge relating to the witness, known as Complainant F, has been withdrawn and dismissed. Jones is on trial in Sydney for 19 other sexual-related charges. South Australia's bird flu toll has gone up again. This time, another four sea lions have tested positive, including a pup. And summer is shaping up to be one of the hottest on record, with heat and thunderstorms, as well as a heightened risk of bushfires.
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11: A former Fremantle captain will present the Premiership Cup to the Dockers if they beat Brisbane in the AFL Grand Final. Sean McManus will be on standby to hand over the trophy to Justin Longmuir and Alex Pearce on Saturday. And good news for the Roosters ahead of Friday's preliminary final in the NRL. Daly Cherry Evans is free to play after escaping a ban from the judiciary. He was charged alongside Lindsay Collins and Billy Smith after the Sharks clash, but completely lead early for a fine. That's the latest news and sport.
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0: Partly cloudy and tops of 19 across your arvo, getting down to a low of 5 overnight and creeping up to 19 tomorrow. Partly cloudy conditions continue, 23 for Wednesday and no rain. And then it looks like as we get further into the week, we will have a couple of hotter conditions. That's your forecast on Power FM. 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

0: Will and Woody here, guys. We're on a break right now. A well-earned break after we lost our jobs. But we're on a break.
1: We're about to have a huge break.
0: We're about to have a very big break.
1: This is a little break. We're about to have a huge break.
0: We'll be back from the little break. We will be back from the little break. But before we come back from the little break, we thought it was a great idea, a great opportunity was to reminisce on some great stuff.
1: Bloody Earth, let's get into a song. Up next, great stuff from Will and Woody.
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1: Will and Woody.
2: My wife, Will, has been laughing at me a lot because of something I did on a run.
3: Oh, yeah.
2: She thinks it's incredibly embarrassing.
3: Okay.
2: You're a runner?
3: Yep.
2: You run?
3: Yep.
2: Okay, I think a few members of the team run. We got Annalise's a runner. Joe? No, okay. Liv, you're a runner.
4: Yup.
2: Sexy D, you're a runner. Okay, so we've got a few runners.
3: Fresh runner, just sexy D.
2: Canvassing, sorry, button pusher Tom. Sorry, you were shoving your finger in the air.
3: Early on.
2: Name me, please, I run. Okay, and I'm sure a lot of people listening run,
3: yeah.
2: And there is something that I do.
3: It's having a moment running.
2: Sorry?
3: It's having a moment running.
2: Oh, run clubs.
3: It is, it's having run a moment.
2: Club, yeah.
3: It's having a moment.
2: Absolutely.
3: Yeah.
2: Since, I reckon COVID was the moment.
3: You reckon?
2: That running just took off.
3: I'd love that. If you guys could do some producing and get a graph, when did running take off?
2: But it's time versus
3: runners.
2: But you know, people are going to run clubs and they're like flirting with people at run clubs. That's where they like to meet people.
3: Yeah, no,
2: at
3: these, absolutely.
2: At these run clubs.
3: Yeah, no, producer right. Leob told me she goes to something called Park Run. And I just said to her, oh, yeah, I run in the park. Turns out Park Run was actually a thing.
2: You are sounding older and older every single day.
3: Isn't that crazy?
2: It is crazy how old you're getting. Anyway, I do this thing. It's the last couple of 100 meters
3: oh, yeah.
2: of my run.
3: Yep.
2: And I've done this for 20 years, I'm going to say, and never thought too much of it.
3: Yeah.
2: It was only that my wife, she can.
3: She's out the front of the house.
2: Yeah. She can track my phone.
3: Oh, yeah.
2: So she knows
3: yeah,
2: where I am. So well, she was yeah. like, this will be cute.
3: Yeah.
2: I'll bring the kids out and we can cheer on daddy at the end of his run.
3: Cute.
2: Which I was like, this is adorable. And she saw me doing something. And since that, I've been a laughing stock of the family, but I think it's normal. So,
3: crazy that you've been with, how long have you been with Mim for?
2: 6 years.
3: It's crazy that she doesn't know that there's still a part of your relationship or you that she doesn't know about.
2: Well, yeah, because when was she going to see me at the end of a run? Yeah. It's rare for her to see me at the end of my run.
3: Yeah, well, I think it's cool. It's still a bit of mystery there is all I'm saying, right?
2: I'm also going to say that if I knew someone was watching, maybe I wouldn't do this thing.
3: No, I know. That's why I'm so interested.
2: Okay. So I'm going to tell you what happened from my wife's perspective. So it's the last 100 meters of the run,
3: mm-hmm.
2: and she witnesses me putting my hand through some bushes. It was just right hand out and like running my hand like inside a bush and through a bush.
3: Yeah.
2: Finished my run, whatever. And then Mim was like, what was that? What were you doing with your hand through the bush there at the end?
3: Yeah.
2: And I was like, oh, it's a classic amongst runners. You get to the last 100 meters and you pretend that the bush is the crowd.
3: Oh.
2: And you put your hand out through the bush and you deliver some high fives.
3: Really?
2: Because you've won. Because you're winning whatever insert event.
3: So much worse than I thought.
2: So I do that every single run I go on.
3: What if there's not a bush?
2: I'll find something, mate. I'll find a fern. I just want to slap something. And then sometimes I'll go hand through bush and I'll couple that with a little fist pump.
3: Like you've won the race.
2: Like I love it because I imagine
3: that
2: a crowd.
3: Do you sprint at the end of the run?
2: Yeah, hell yeah I do, mate.
3: And is there a bit of commentary that goes on as well?
2: Not loud, but in my head.
3: No, doesn't care about the volume.
2: In my head.
3: What are you saying?
2: There'll be a little bit of he's done it again.
3: Oh my God.
2: This is the fifth world championship. He's done it again and no one can believe it. And, you know, like I'll throw in things like, you know, there was the injury 6 months ago. No one thought he'd even get here today.
3: Oh,
2: and here he
3: yeah,
2: is.
3: Yeah, yeah.
2: And here he is taking out the title. Now, does anyone.
3: Did you expect, like, after you told Mim that, what were you expecting from her?
2: So it's funny. When I told her, I didn't think it was a big deal. Because I don't think this is weird.
3: Yeah.
2: I think it's just a normal thing
3: he's
2: to try
3: it.
2: And get
3: he's
2: a little bit
3: race.
2: Of.
3: You're in the backyard, you've kicked a goal by yourself. You're like, oh, he's kicked the goal after the siren. It's that sort of vibe, right?
2: But I don't say it out loud.
3: No,
2: I'm I'm an adult. I'm a 37-year-old man.
3: Yeah, yeah, yeah.
2: Okay. It's just what you see, though, is a hand through a bush and then sometimes a fist pump.
3: Yeah, yeah.
2: Now, sure. Have you ever done that?
3: No.
2: Okay. I'm going to go outside. Please tell me one of you guys has done that before.
5: I do something similar, but it's not like I'm not pretending I'm winning a race. It's like, you know, it's kind of satisfying to run past a bush and just grab a handful of like leaves and stuff.
2: Destructive.
3: Feels different.
2: Very destructive.
5: Or like running, like I've got a ring on, so sometimes I'll just like bang it against the fence. Like, you know what I mean?
3: It's like a different sort of emotion.
2: Annalise, you're a runner.
4: I'm a track star, yes.
2: Yeah, you are. Have you ever done this? Hand through a bush to celebrate?
4: No, I haven't. And it actually reminded me of when you came and ran with me for my 5K, and yeah. I thought you were pumping me up, but it turns out you were just pumping yourself up.
3: Oh, yeah. That's wonderful that you spoke to Annalise for the entire last kilometre of her race and she couldn't hear you.
2: Well, she had her headphones in. And so she was just, and she was, you were nodding at me to make me believe that you were listening to me.
4: Yeah, I was.
2: Yeah, that was incredibly rude. Incredibly rude.
3: It's kind of cute, man. I cried after a run recently.
2: Did you? Why?
3: Got a PB.
2: Here we go. I think it's just, to be honest, I think this has become two old men that are looking for any sort of validation. You're getting PBs and I'm making up fake crowds out of bushes.
4: So pathetic.
2: We are pathetic.

0: last year.
1: Sorry, Will, we've been keeping track.
2: It's Will and Woody. Woodrow, we got the biggest interview in the world. Spider-Man. Ahead of Spider-Man Brand New Day. These guys are easily the biggest thing in the world right now. Tom Holland and Zendaya. It just doesn't get any bigger than this right now. Like, honestly, like I cannot think of an interview that has more attraction. I've never walked into the office before and had multiple people on the way in, people that don't even work on our floor, come up to me and go, hey, heard about the Tom Holland Zendaya chat. So
3: my friends were friends of mine knew that I was talking to Tom Holland and Zendaya, and they were asking me, how did the chat go? Yep. We actually have some audio.
2: I've been overseas for the last month. I got it overseas.
3: Yeah, man.
2: From like my partner's family never talked to me about work. And they were like, wow, Sem told us you had this chat. So everyone knows that we've had this chat on the horizon.
3: Yep.
2: Do we give the context to the cock up now? Or do we?
3: I think we've built it up enough. I think just to save expectations, we have to let
2: you guys know.
3: We couldn't have spoiled the interview more. We couldn't have been worse. Yeah. Well, I've got some audio here of just the anticipation in the office that was going on.
4: I'm so excited to hear Tom Holland and Zendaya's interview with Will and Woody on Kiss. I can't wait to hear everything they got up to on set.
5: Tom Holland and Zendaya on Will and Woody from Spider-Man. Oh, I can't wait. I've already got my tickets.
6: Oh my God, are you serious? Can I jump in on the Zoom call? I'm assuming that it's Zoom.
3: As you know, that wasn't scripted at all. That's just like genuine excitement from around. I weren't reading from a piece of paper. Well done, producers. Nice bit of colour. We promise you, though, there was a lot of anticipation.
7: This is a dramatic reenactment.
2: Tom Holland and Zendaya on Will and Woody on Kiss, 4 till 6 p.m. Yeah. I love those guys.
3: Yeah, but the only thing worse than those Vox Pops was our performance in the interview. So I do think
2: we can't be throwing rocks, can we? Because we ruined the best interview in the world.
3: Just got to give some context.
2: Did anyone else in the network get this chat, or was it just us?
3: Just us.
7: A lot of people reached out asking, like, how we got it.
3: And, like, why they gave it to Will and Woody, of all people.
2: That's not good, because we didn't,
7: I think a lot of people tried and were told no.
2: Did Smallsy not get one?
8: Smallsy was in London when the junket was happening, and he could have gone and got it in person, but he wasn't allowed to because we had it.
3: They chose us.
2: I feel good about that. That makes me feel good. Because he took that Billie Eilish interview off me, and I'll never forgive him about that. But he knows that.
3: We will never be chosen again.
2: We've ruined it forever. Let's give the context before we ruin this any further. It was a big day. So
3: huge.
2: A lot of people don't know. We're kind of the only fish in the network at the moment. Mm-hmm. There's a few changes that have been going on with our breakfast shows. And so it's us and Smallsy.
3: Mm-hmm. Holding down the fort.
2: We're holding it down and we're loving to hold it down.
3: Hell yeah, we were.
2: And you know, reigning great guests. But that also means that we're getting flogged like dogs and we're flying around a lot. We had to fly to and from another city to try and do a big giveaway. You know, 16-hour turnaround.
3: It was a big flight there and back. Got up very early. We flew there.
2: Big day. Flew up there. Had a lunch up there.
3: Yes. Business lunch. It's all work.
2: Lots of work. And then I had to leave the next day very early because I was packing to go to Europe with my partner and her family and my two kids. 30-hour trip. That was in the back of my head.
3: And because of the time difference, the interview was at 1 a.m.
2: They were at 1 a.m.
3: And we checked in at 12:30 a.m. and they were like, hey, guys, surprise, we're running late.
2: Yeah, we were like, that's fine. We'll wait another couple of hours.
3: It's Tom Holland.
2: We haven't flown back and forth from Sydney to give away nothing and then had a business lunch and then traveling to Europe tomorrow with two children.
3: Mm-hmm.
2: None of that's going on. No. We'll move forward.
3: One of us
2: might have had a little Pinot on the side just to get themselves through, but maybe.
3: Alcohol-free Pinot.
2: Absolutely.
3: So with all of that in mind.
2: It's
3: closer to 2 in the morning and then boom, they pop up on the Zoom, Tom Holland, Zendaya, and of course, Jacob Batalon, who was also in the movie.
2: My favourite of all of them.
3: Spider-Man, Brand New Day, out this Thursday. Get that one in there. I can't go into specifics here, but we went to certain areas that have since been redacted from the interview.
2: Yeah, well, they were very, very specific about don't talk to them about.
3: Don't say. We're not allowed to give specifics.
2: Well,
3: but
2: we can't say that. There's a very obvious topic that we can't talk to them about, that no one can talk to them about.
3: I think everyone can join the dots. We're just not going to say what it was.
2: No, because we did in the interview and they've since redacted it.
3: And we're on the naughty list. So a 10-minute conversation.
2: And now Billie Eilish is going to go back to Smallsy.
3: A 10-minute conversation got turned into a 3-minute conversation, And that's what you're going to hear up next. 3 minutes.
0: Honestly.
3: 3 minutes with two of the biggest stars in the world.
0: The biggest stars in the world.
3: Yeah.
0: And we asked them about one thing, and it was the worst question.
3: It was a warm-up.
0: It was a warm-up. We all know you have a shocking history of bad questions with big guests, with guests in general.
3: And we get them out early. We always go, Woody, you ask a howler early, because I always like to think it makes them feel comfortable. Anyway, that's all you're going to hear up next.
0: But still, Tom Holland and Zendaya, Spider-Man, Brand New Day, and Jacob
3: Batalon.
0: It's up next.
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1: It's Will and Woody. Guys, we've got the biggest interview in the world. Tom Holland and Zendaya. They came to us. So Woods and I got the big chat. Smallsy didn't get this. Tom Holland, Zendaya, Will and Woody. Couldn't believe it. Been asked by a lot of people. How did it go? How did it go? How did it go? I'm being honest. I've been delaying. I've been delaying for a long time. We've got to play the chat, though. Spider-Man Brand New Day is out this Thursday. So we've got to get this off.
2: And this is no knock on the movie, can I just say?
1: No, absolutely not.
2: The movie's extraordinary.
1: Sensational.
2: I think Tom and Zendaya, they seem like incredible people.
1: Lovely.
2: We just were not on. And if you missed what we were talking about before the song there,
1: there's a lot of context.
2: A lot of factors.
1: There's a lot of context.
2: Lack of sleep. We had a big flight that day. We had a huge giveaway we had to attend.
1: There was a lot going on.
2: 2 a.m. in the morning,
1: yes.
2: The interview was. You had a flight to Europe the next day.
1: It was back in my mind. I found that hard to focus. Anyway, look, we had a 10-minute chat with them, guys. We were allowed to keep 3 minutes of that. Now that's us. That's on us. We tangented and
2: things got silly.
1: We got a bit wild.
2: Things got weird.
1: And is it Sony? Is that how we're doing with Sony? All right. Well, if they're listening,
2: amazing. Aren't they amazing?
1: We love them.
2: Aren't
1: we love them so much, and we hope that they continue to give us opportunities in the future. I've got 3 Sony cameras at home, and I think they're great.
2: As do I. I'm wearing Sony headphones right now, and a Sony T-shirt, and Sony pants. Anyway,
1: Sony
2: here is.
1: Here is. Was it just a step too far?
2: Here is our interview. Our amazing interview with Tom Holland, Zendaya, and Jacob Batalon.
3: Oh, hello.
4: Hey, guys. How are you doing?
3: Hi.
5: We're good. We're very good. It's the middle of the night here in Australia, but if there's anything that is going to get us up, it is you guys.
3: Yeah.
4: Cozy. You look double cozy. Oh,
3: thank you.
5: Yeah, thank you. We feel underdressed all of a sudden looking at you guys.
4: Okay. I wish I had those slippers on.
6: No, seriously.
7: It's the middle of the night for us.
6: Yeah.
5: I want to start off, though, by addressing a bit of a rumor that I've heard from the set. I hate to get really serious here, and I'm only going to allow Jacob and Zendaya to answer this question, but Tom, I know you look very good in the Spider-Man suit, but I have heard a little rumor that you continue to wear the suit even when it's not required. Even when you go into the shops to get coffee, the suit is on. Is that true?
4: No.
6: No.
3: I don't think that's true.
4: I don't think that's true at all.
3: It's true. Not even a little bit.
4: Where have you seen that?
7: Who said that?
5: There's whispers in Australia.
6: Wow.
4: Like, we are so far away from Australia geographically that the game of telephone that's over the internet.
6: It just reached you guys in such a crazy way.
4: Apparently he got the suit tattooed onto his
6: skin. Yeah, fused onto his body, and he can never take it off.
4: Yeah.
7: No, he definitely take it off as soon as you can.
4: I got to take it off because they can't wash them. So they kind of wash them in alcohol. Because they're so delicate. If you put it in a washing machine, it would just destroy it. So it gets to a point where I sort of have to look at my costumier and say, can I have a new suit, please? Because this one is beyond cleaning.
6: Yeah.
5: What goes first? Is it the sight or the smell when you're in there?
4: It's definitely the smell, friend.
3: Wow. How many suits do you go through over the course of filming, do you think?
4: I would say 15, 16.
3: Wow.
6: They're like, holy shit.
4: Yeah.
3: That's kind of cool. It's kind of like when a tennis player brings out a new tennis racket. You just go to the bag and get a new suit out.
4: It's so weird as someone that loves tennis and obviously an amateur tennis player.
3: Yeah.
4: I love that they have a bag full of rackets because I'll have one racket until I break it inevitably.
3: Yeah, that's right.
4: And then you get another racket. I would never go to a tennis shop and buy 2 rackets.
3: Or go to a court with like a bag of 5 and be like, I might go nuts here. Who knows? Yeah. I could smash a few.
1: Okay, so
2: that's where it got cut off.
1: I got a bit lost in the tennis thing. It was late. There may or may not have been an alcohol-free bottle of Pinot Noir going around.
2: We spoke more about tennis than the movie Spider-Man.
1: Oh, I think he spoke about the suit. Let's be honest, mate. The suit question was a shit question.
2: It was bad.
1: It was a bad question.
2: It didn't deserve another 3 minutes of time, that's for sure.
1: A wonderful show of don't try for like sarcastic banter on a video call because it just doesn't read.
2: It's a great lesson for everyone.
1: So we learned our lesson. Strong lesson I've learned and has since been pointed out to me by our audio producer, Mark the Man Daniel, is don't speak when the biggest star in the world's talking. I'm not sure if you heard it, but I cut Zendaya off twice.
2: Yep.
1: So she doesn't talk much. She tried to talk.
2: Yep. And you said, sorry, Zendaya, this is the Will and Woody show. I've got a point to make about tennis rackets.
1: And more importantly, I'm on a great tangent with your husband here about tennis rackets.
2: Great movie though. Spider-Man.
1: Brand new day.
2: Mm-hmm.
1: Out Thursday.
2: Unfortunately, go and see it.
1: Not a brand new interview. That's all we've got.
2: Oh, no, we'll play that again tomorrow, no doubt. We'll get a replay of that one. For sure. Get it on the pod.
1: Will and Woody. But I think we're just in a state now where we're laughing at ourselves, so it's okay to say this, but Will and Woody on the socials, if you want to have a good laugh at actually seeing that.
2: Don't. Please don't.
1: Just, I think Sexy Dust has just cut the bit up where you ask about the suit and they say no.
3: It was a painful edit.
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1: Hi there, I'm Rana Hussein. The Crows have kept their AFLW Finals hopes alive with a 9-point win over the Lions last night to wrap up round 6. Earlier in the day, the Eagles downed the Saints by 11 points. The Suns had a 41-point victory over the Bombers. And the Tigers were 7-point winners over the Giants. And Netball Australia will announce the Diamond Squad tomorrow for the upcoming Constellation Cup against New Zealand. Game 1 is in Auckland on October the 18th.
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0: brings you lemons. Name them Will and Woody.
1: It's Will and Woody. Hope you're having a wonderful drive home. Woodrow, the good news is I don't have to... Well, it appears that you're across the fact that your child could be taken from you.
2: Well, yes, because you've made it very clear that you
1: think... You made it clear, mate. You said on air. I took my daughter to the pub 3 times over the weekend.
2: Well, yeah.
1: One each day.
2: Here's how much I've been talking on air about taking my daughter to the pub.
3: But hey, you were at the pub 3 times on the weekend with your daughter.
2: That's hey, that's my downtime. That's my downtime. And yes, we may have gone to the pub last night after kinder, but you know, whatever. That was just a pop in, Will. That was just a pop in. We did the triple header this weekend. We were Friday, Saturday, Sunday at the pub.
3: Jesus, mate, that's not okay.
2: No, but it's fun.
3: I mean, that's a flag.
2: No, she loves
3: it. I know
2: it's
3: fun for you.
2: She runs around. I think all the patrons love it.
3: What? If you said to me, if you're the weekend with your daughter and you're taking her to the pub 3 times, like, I called child services.
2: Okay, so.
1: I would have.
2: So have you actually called
1: child services? They contacted me and I said, guys, it's a watch and act at the moment.
2: Okay, well.
1: They use bushfire terminology as well.
2: Okay. Well, if I'm a watch
1: you're
2: at the
1: watching,
2: moment.
1: You're a watch and act.
2: Well, that might turn to act when I play the next piece of audio because on the weekend, it was a bit of a quieter one. We just did the double. So there was a Saturday pop-in, and then we went to the pub last night.
1: You went twice.
2: Yes. I want to stress that the pub is 70 metres away from me. So we go to the playground for 5, and then I'm like, come on, let's get to the pub, right? But it concerned me that she was hanging out with my mother-in-law, and my mother-in-law informed me that Remy had been saying to her that she lives at the pub.
1: Wow.
2: And I was like, oh, I think you've misheard my daughter.
1: She lives there.
2: And I was like, think you've misheard my daughter. I don't think my daughter would say that she lives at the pub. So I obviously wanted to run my own Q&A with my daughter just to make sure that, you know, she's not saying publicly that
1: just
2: she lives.
1: Child services come knocking.
2: At the pub.
1: I want to make sure that she's got her answers straight.
2: So before I play this audio, I do want to let you know that my local pub is called Eaglemont Cellars. Okay, not a paid bit, but it's a beautiful pub. Eaglemont Cellars is what it's called.
1: Don't do food.
2: Food's coming. Food's coming. We're really excited as a local community. Anyway, I wanted to run that Q&A with my daughter around where she lives. Here's how it went. Hey, Remy. Remy.
4: Yeah.
2: Where do you live?
4: In Eaglemont Cellars. Let's go to your pub.
2: Okay, let's go.
4: Where's the pub?
2: You know where it is.
4: Down that way.
2: Yep, that's right.
4: Follow us, Buffy.
2: Okay, not near the road.
1: I can't believe that.
2: I think it's time. I think it's time I stopped going to the pub.
1: I'm living on Cellars.
2: Yeah, man.
1: Wow.
2: Yeah. Yeah, not good.
1: And it's not one of those pub names where you could have confused it for anything else. It's not like, you know, the Night's Watch or something like that. Mm. It's a cellar.
2: Yeah. And she lives there. Sure, she now believes she's spending more time at the pub than she's in her actual home. Yeah, yeah, yeah.
1: Wow.
2: Can't wait for that chat with the kinder teacher.
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12: Hello, I'm Michaela Carr. A Senate inquiry has recommended a major overhaul of the 000 system because it's failing Australians. The probe was sparked after the deadly Optus outage in September last year. And committee chair Sarah Hanson-Young says there needs to be other ways that the public can get help.
13: Australians should be able to contact the police, the ambulance, the fire department via text, not just voice. Over the phone.
12: Australia's population is expected to reach more than 39 million by 2066. The government has released its intergenerational report showing for the first time deaths are expected to outweigh births. The Treasurer, Jim Chalmers, says they're prepared for that economic shift and there's an upside.
14: It's welcome recognition of the quality of our universal healthcare and the contribution that older people make. And it's worth every dollar of extra pressure that it puts on our budgets.
12: More bad news for mortgage holders. ANZ has joined the other major banks in predicting that the cash rate will go up next week. The catch and kill order put out on a shark, which took a 63-year-old man at a Perth beach last week, has been cancelled. Greg O'Neill was swimming only 15 metres offshore. And more than 25,000 people have been deported from the US as part of a secret deal with 35 countries to take them as migrants because they can't legally be forced home.
5: Visit the team you can trust at Whale Coast Realty on the flat in Narooma. 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
12: A nervous wait for the Lions to see if Lachie Neale can play in Saturday's grand final. He copped a one-match ban for punching Hawthorn's Jack Ginnivan in the prelim. Teammate Levi Ashcroft says Neale's inclusion is imperative.
15: It'd be a huge loss. One of our best players, you know, really crucial to our midfield and to our ball-winning ability and clearance.
12: And in the NRL, the Roosters are yet to confirm whether halfback Sam Walker will make his return for Friday's prelim against the Dolphins. He's been out for a month with an ankle injury. That's the latest news and sport.

0: taking a well-earned break at the moment.
1: Absolutely. A little bit of R&R, William.
0: Yep.
1: So, we're going to give you a great song right now.
0: Yeah, that's
1: it's
0: right.
1: It's a zooter.
0: Yeah, yeah, yeah.
1: And then on the other side of that song, a couple of our best bits.
0: Oh, some of the most delicious gear that you guys are going to enjoy right now. So we'll get into a song. And then on the other side, the best of us, brought to you by us and the beautiful people at McDonald's.

0: Where there's a Will, there's a Woody.
1: Hang on, I don't think I got that quite right.
0: Will and Woody driving you home.
2: Hey, it is Will and Woody. I hope you're having a wonderful drive home. So, Woods, I said an iconic TV show host has suggested that they will make a new streaming platform which just does reruns of the show.
3: Wheel of Fortune, Larry Emder.
2: No.
3: No, I would watch that. I loved that show. Burjo's catchphrase.
2: No.
3: Burjo.
2: Burjo's not doing it. Neither is Mike Whitney, Who Dares Wins.
3: Oh, I definitely hit that. What about Who Wants to Be a Millionaire? Eddie McGuire.
2: No.
3: Stablemate of ours.
2: No.
3: Big Ed.
2: Big Ed's not doing it.
3: Okay.
2: The streaming platform, Who Wants to Be a Millionaire?
3: I'd watch that, though. I'd watch that as well.
2: This show, they've banked 800 episodes, and they've got 850,000 followers on Facebook. Facebook is the key. It's a little bit older. Specs and Specs. No.
3: It's not a game show.
2: Yep. It's got game show themed. It's like just one of those big.
3: Oh, Rove Live.
2: No, you're getting close. Oh, it's one of those big shows. It was particularly on a weekend night.
3: It's Saturday.
2: Yes. Yes.
4: Saturday. And now you culture vultures, let's hear it for the host, David and Daryl Summers.
3: Daryl starting a streaming service?
2: Daryl wants to start a streaming service.
3: I love
2: this. He's 75.
3: I love
2: this. And he said, we need to have a streaming service where we just do reruns of Hey Hey It's Saturday. They've got 800 episodes and he wants to just roll them out. And you reckon people will pay?
3: But hang on, because they did that. They did the.
2: They will pay. They've got 850,000 followers on Facebook. They'd all be over 60, and they would all pay $10 a month to get this.
3: I'm in. My family's in. 100%. We loved Saturday nights. Yeah. It's Saturday. Yeah. But you know they did their reunion show, like a 20-year reunion, 25-year broke records.
2: Yes.
3: That Daryl Summers, he's a genius. You know because he was the first one to host Dancing with the Stars. Nothing Daryl Summers touches.
2: Yes.
3: Everything he touches turns to gold.
2: Yes, it's true.
3: He's a wizard.
2: Now, much as I kind of agree with you.
3: Oh, right. So we're going the other way.
2: I also think this is one of the things that the world doesn't need.
3: Oh.
2: And I've made a list of other things that the world doesn't need.
3: Okay.
2: And it starts with the Hey Hey It's Saturday streaming platform. But I've also.
3: Well, I disagree with you, but go on.
2: Okay. Well, feel free to pull me up at any stage here because I think I should just be able to go through this list and these are for me a clean hit. The world doesn't need.
3: Can I give you a yay or a nay after each? Because I reckon I'll disagree with a lot of yours.
2: All right. I mean, Annalise, you can also give me a yay or nay if you'd like to as well.
3: Let's do it.
2: All right, here we go. 3D movies.
3: Nay, nay, nay, nay. Keep that. Keep. Nay. We recently got a 3D movie from a market.
2: Oh,
3: I just need to find the goggles. Where do you buy?
2: They stopped making the goggles because it was so shit.
5: You're kidding.
6: Yeah, just get blue and red cellophane.
3: Remy watched this movie and it was in 3D, but she just thought it was blurry.
2: Oh, that's great. All right, my next one is 4D movies.
6: Yeah. No,
3: what was 4D?
6: Keep them. Yay.
2: Oh, shut up.
3: What the hell's 4D?
2: Shut up.
6: They're the ones when you go to the cinema and it's like an immersive experience.
3: Oh, the seat moves.
6: Yeah.
3: Oh, I love that. Yeah, yay, we're keeping that.
2: I shouldn't have given you this power.
3: Sorry.
2: Guys who wheel their expensive watches around in stainless steel suitcases.
3: Stainless steel suitcases?
2: Yeah, you know guys have got really expensive watches and they put them in a suitcase?
3: Yeah, lame.
2: Gone?
3: Like, get rid of that.
2: Yes. World doesn't need that.
6: See
3: just
6: ya.
3: Expensive watches.
2: Labubus.
6: Nay.
3: Oh, they're cute. I reckon.
2: The world does not need that. Thank you very much. Thank you. We're starting to get a little bit of sense
3: here. Cute accessory on a bag.
2: Animals on planes.
6: Oh, nay.
2: Gotta go.
6: Get rid of it.
3: I think put them in. As long as you put them in coach.
2: Gotta go.
3: I think I'm okay with it.
2: Bubble tea.
3: Bubble tea. Never had one.
2: Gotta go. Don't get it.
3: Fair enough.
2: Launceston.
3: Oh. Whoa, I love Launceston.
2: Not seeing it.
3: Whoa, we've got some beautiful Tasmanian listeners, by the way. We're on in Tasmania.
2: Don't get it.
3: We love
2: Don't get it. Shia LaBeouf. Yeah.
6: He can go.
2: Gotta go. Lindsay Lohan.
6: No,
3: she's having a great redemption arc.
6: Back.
3: Lindsay's still got it.
6: Bring back Ibiza Club.
3: Did you see Freakier Friday?
6: Yeah.
2: No. Did you see it in 3D? Chicken crimpy shapes.
6: Yeah, oh, Will.
2: Must go.
3: No.
2: Must go.
6: No, keep
2: must
6: them.
2: Go.
6: Keep them.
2: No. Yeah. Will doesn't the best, need them. Will doesn't need them.
6: They're underrated.
3: Did you just shush her? Whoa, shushing people. I think that needs to go.
2: The world needs that because sometimes you got to shh someone.
3: Yeah, sure.
2: These are things the world doesn't need. Yeah. Decorative pillows.
3: Yeah. Oh, yeah, I'm off that.
2: Don't need them.
3: Off that. Yeah, yeah, yeah.
2: Don't need them. people that put loud mufflers on the exhaust on their cars.
3: Yeah. Oh, I hate that.
2: Don't need that.
3: Yeah.
2: At least six of the modes on any household washing machine.
3: No, you need all of them.
2: The world does not need them.
3: You clearly don't do the washing.
2: I don't.
3: Every single mode has its benefits, my friend.
2: Reality show cast reunions.
6: Oh, no, they're good.
3: Oh, yeah.
6: They're really good.
3: I've got an I'm a Celeb. I've got an I'm a Celeb one coming up very shortly. Five-year reunion.
2: Not your personal one. No, oh. I mean like...
3: It was a direct stab at me. I was like, whoa, mate. No. Back up. We're still
2: I don't
3: mates.
2: Care if you get a beer with Pete Hellier and Liz Ellis in your own time.
3: It's a reunion.
2: No, I
3: That's
2: mean,
3: what we call it a reunion. No, no, chuck it on the socials. This will get some clicks. Who remembers 6 years ago?

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0: in a woodchuck chuck if a woodchuck could chuck wood? The answer was a lot.
1: Will and Woody, our interview with Tom Holland and Zendaya has gone viral for all the wrong reasons. If you missed it, the tweets, the comments, the messages that are coming in all over the world laughing at you, Woody, which I'm pumped about.
2: I'm getting trolled.
1: Will and Woody on TikTok, Instagram, if you want to see it for yourself. You can always text the show as well. I haven't opened the text line in a while. But I was reminded of the fact that I had a great Wheels Reddit yesterday because I got a text from Sue. She said, great Wheels Reddit yesterday, Will.
2: I can see your notes. You just wrote down.
1: Thanks, Sue. Appreciate it. And she was referring to the fact that I uncovered a social phenomenon yesterday in Wheels Reddit.
2: Oh, well done.
1: Yeah, which is this idea that single guys are not attending single events. Like single hetero guys.
2: Yeah.
1: Like the guys who like crawl through broken glass mm-hmm. for a woman to look at them.
2: Mm-hmm.
1: They are not going to single events anymore, which is very strange. Anyway, here's one of the women after one of these single events talking about. Have a listen.
3: I've never been in a room that many single people even thought that it was even I thought I was like the only one left. I mean, beautiful women, all types, shapes and sizes. Where are the men?
1: Awesome. Yeah, so the video compilation that I stumbled on was like a video, like a montage of like gorgeous women
2: mm-hmm.
1: dolled up because they're leaving these single nights that have been organized.
2: Yeah.
1: Livid that they've rocked up and there are no dudes there.
2: Because I was under the impression, and this is just a wild assumption, that those events would be way too many men. Like if it's a singles night, you'd be like, surely they're trying to control, like, how are they going to attract women to these events? Because I just thought, God, they're going to have hundreds of guys.
1: Yes.
2: It's the reverse.
1: It's the reverse.
2: And you were saying yesterday as well, but
1: yes.
2: It's because guys are scared of being rejected.
1: So where this flowed to online in the comments section, again, if you missed Will's Reddit yesterday.
2: Get on the podcast.
1: Get it on the podcast.
2: Yeah.
1: Get it on the podcast. It was a great Will's Reddit. But there was this feeling amongst the women that the phenomenon is that guys are willing to date you online because they're willing to get rejected online, but they're not willing to publicly make themselves vulnerable to get rejection in person. So they're happy if someone doesn't swipe right on them because they don't know, they don't see them.
2: You're anonymous.
1: You miss 100% of the shots you don't take. So they just sit there, they swipe right, they wait for somebody to swipe right on them, and they're like, well, you know what, you liked me. You like how I look, so now I feel comfortable talking to you.
2: Mm-hmm.
1: But it's a crazy flip on a social stereotype. Producer Leo was at a music festival recently. You were telling me about a dating thing they tried to do there.
4: Yeah, they had like a speed dating line, and the women's line was twice as long as the men's line.
1: Yeah.
4: And the women had to start doubling up and talking to each other and just try and find some speed date friends.
1: How many men rocked up?
4: I want to say like probably 20 to 30, I would say, compared to like maybe like 50 women.
1: Wow.
2: Are guys out there, just for the two girls in the team, are guys out there approaching you guys still, or is that not happening really anymore?
4: I mean, not me.
2: I didn't want to go that way.
4: My housemate got hit on the other day. I was very proud of her.
2: So that is still happening a bit, that guys are walking up to girls and saying like, hey.
4: I think it does happen, but it's like it's amongst rarer. My single friends, it's really rare.
1: It's rarer and rarer.
2: Because now you can just go online. Like there's no need to walk up to someone in real life and risk being rejected in public.
4: Well,
2: I'm sure that's
4: like,
2: the psyche, right?
4: Especially in different cities, people don't want to be like creepy.
2: You can get cancelled
4: really easily.
2: I do.
1: Well, by going, but this is like a, we're single women consenting to meeting.
4: Yes.
1: Single guys event. This isn't a...
4: It's not the Wild. Well, it is the Wild, but it's not like...
1: Yeah, it's a controlled environment. It's like, hey, look, we're all
2: wild.
1: Agreeing that there's going to be some, you know, frivolity here, there's going to be some awkwardness here, but we're all trying. This isn't guys hitting on you in public. This is like, this is literally like opening the door and being like, hey, we would like to meet someone. Like, I feel like it's almost like you're putting, what do they call it, when they're like burly in the water and you're trying to attract sharks.
2: Sure.
1: That's like what, but do you know what I mean? Like, surely this would work. You're putting on a singles night.
2: Yes.
1: There are single women there.
2: Yes.
1: It is full of single women and there are no men.
2: Yes.
1: I'm finding this hard to come to terms.
2: Well, you've never been rejected, Will. You know, you can't relate.
1: That is true.
2: You famously said in this show that you've never been broken up with. You don't know what it's like. As someone who's been rejected so many times.
1: Yeah.
2: It does hurt. But the one thing that would keep me going and keep me afloat would be, I would always walk into an interaction where I knew I could be rejected, and I would say to myself, this will either go well or this is a really funny story.
1: Yeah.
2: And that would always help me. It's just like, don't take it so seriously. Like, yeah, at the pub later, this will be a hilarious yarn to tell everyone about how badly you were rejected.
1: Okay, well, I would like to take some calls because this is you and I talking from a different time, a different generation.
2: It really is, isn't it?
1: We didn't have the option of online dating. So are you a single guy? Why are you not doing the public dating thing? Why are you not approaching people? Are you scared of rejection?
2: And please feel safe. Again, this is coming from a guy who I had one date with a girl. It was a beach date, bad idea. And she said to me after that she couldn't see me again because she was moving back to the States. I then saw her at the supermarket 2 weeks later.
1: Oh, that's right. That was really funny. What was her name?
2: Jill.
1: Jill, that's
2: and
1: right.
2: So happy to give her name because if you're listening, Jill, I know you're still here.
1: Yes.
2: All right, just say you don't like
1: me. She was moving back home. All right. Also, if there are other women out there that want to join the conversation here, do you think guys are scared? Is that what's going on? You can text us, are single men scared of rejection? Is that the problem? It's Will and Woody. It's up next. This is
5: Aussie than wearing your cozy because you ran out of undies. Oh no, wait, is that just lazy?

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0: in your home. It's Will and Woody.
1: Will and Woody!
0: Who needs real friends when you have these two? Plus, you never have to buy them.
2: It is Will and Woody. I hope you're having a wonderful drive home. Hey, Woods, the world is laughing at us for our interview with Tom Holland and Zendaya. We've gone viral for all the wrong reasons. Biggest interview in the world. Couldn't have done it worse. But right now, if we are talking about this cultural phenomenon of young dudes, or just men in general, it doesn't necessarily need to be young, but guys not going to physically meet women in public. What is going on there? That's what I want to know. It's fascinating.
3: We've hypothesized that maybe there's a fear of rejection.
2: I should stress this isn't just the thing that you and I have come up with. Online, there are women who are leaving single nights all over the world, dolled up to the nines, looking beautiful, just devastated that there wasn't a single man in the room. So, the idea is that they're swiping right and they're happy to be rejected at home. It's also like, it doesn't look good for guys, I suppose. I don't know. I'm trying to put myself in a young man's shoes. It's tough. Maybe I think producer Joe mentioned before the idea of being scared and cancel culture and coming across the wrong way.
3: I think that
2: a bit of that going on.
3: I think
2: maybe
3: that if you're approaching women in the gym and stuff when it's like not like not that it's consensual, but like that's when you don't want people to walk up to you. This is a singles night.
2: Yeah, they're going
3: as you said. Like,
2: please
3: it's like
2: come and say hi.
3: Women who are going want to be chatted up.
2: Yes,
3: like that's the whole bit.
2: Yes.
3: They're still not going. Which
2: So Sheree, what do you reckon? Why are single men scared?
4: Yes, absolutely.
2: You've experienced this, Sheree?
4: Yeah, so probably in the last 3 months, I've had like whatever you want to call it, an online relationship with two separate guys where we've been talking for a long time, organized to meet up. Both of them have then ghosted on the day that we've organized. One actually blocked me.
3: What?
4: And just probably last week, he unblocked me, sent me a long message explaining that it was the fear of rejection. He was afraid to get rejected in person, and he was terribly sorry.
3: And so are you picking things up again, Sheree, with this guy? Like, are we going to give him another chance?
4: No.
2: Yeah, fair enough.
3: No, don't
2: fair enough.
3: Because Sheree, I'm sure it's like, it feels like a bit of a slap in the face, I'm sure, because at the end of the day, you're putting yourself out there as well. Like, it needs to be a mutual, you're both at risk of rejection. Am I right, Sheree?
4: Yeah, and for me, it's a bit harder because I'm 27, I'm a single mom, I've got a little girl.
3: Yeah.
4: So I don't want to have someone that is going to waste my time.
2: Yeah.
4: Mm. And like, even if I was to potentially give him another chance, and like in the future he like ghosted again, like what type of role model am I being for my daughter, allowing someone like that being around?
2: Thanks for the call, Sheree. Wow, strong. One for the boys here. We've got Joe who's called. Joe, do you reckon single guys are scared?
3: Sorry, mate. Your phone's just breaking up a bit. We'll come back to you, Joe. Let's go to Mary here. We'll get another woman's perspective.
5: Hi.
3: Mary, do you think guys are scared out there to get rejected?
5: No, I don't think that at all. I think they're just too lazy to go out these days.
2: Lazy. It's a bit of a laze factor, isn't there? Too much going on at home.
5: Well, they've got Tinder, they've got online dating, so why not stay at home with my dog who doesn't give me grief and loves me at all costs? They've got the love of their life.
2: Fire up the Xbox.
5: That's it, and they've got Netflix.
3: Netflix, maybe the footy on in the background. I mean, it does sound
5: nice.
3: Little microwave meal, beautiful. So, Mary, are you single, Mary?
5: I am, and me and my girlfriends, for years, we've been going all over Sydney, different places, and go to singles events, and there's 80% women, 20% men.
3: God.
5: And then it's
2: crazy.
5: The same men every time you go, wherever you go, same guys.
3: What do you mean? They're familiar.
2: Trying.
5: Very familiar.
2: There was some wild study I remember reading about a little while ago where they trialed, this was in Texas, I think, they were trialing robot sex workers versus human sex workers. Uh-huh. And over time, the men preferred the robots because they didn't feel judged. Because they never questioned them. They just affirmed everything about them and just made them So it's obviously like an endemic thing.
3: Fellas, it's not real life. Aiden,
2: isn't that? That's why it's so appealing. The online girlfriend,
3: totally,
2: or the robot girlfriend, or the relationship with the OnlyFans model, because they're not probing you. They're not questioning you.
3: Real. It's like when I used to chat to ChatGPT about my issues, and I was always like, man, I've had to delete it. Because it's totally addictive. Because all you just got this person validating everything that you're saying, but it's not the real world. Aiden, again, great to get a male perspective here. What are your thoughts on guys not going to singles nights because they're scared of being rejected?
1: Well, bizarrely, the last dating event I went on, there were too many men to not enough women.
3: Ah,
2: oh, there you go.
1: And the age ranges for the event, I think it was like 20 to 30, but people who turned up were more like 28 to like 45.
3: Okay.
1: And I'd say the other main issue is just sometimes it's really hard to get to dating events. And I know there is obviously this endemic of some people being scared of rejection, but honestly, I think more men just need to get out there and just give it a shot, because the worst that's going to happen is you're just going to have a great night.
3: It's a great night.
2: That's true. I mean, at the end of the day, you just go and have a couple of beers, don't you, Aiden?
1: Yeah, just have a couple of beers, you know, grab some food. It's a great night out regardless.
3: Are you scared of the rejection, Aiden, though? I've never been to a singles night, Aiden. Like, is it nerve-wracking?
1: I think at the start it is, but I think it's more so just, you know, once you find your people, it makes things a lot less nerve-wracking, because I recently went to a dating event, and like I said, there were way too many men to women.
2: How many dating events have you been to, Aiden?
1: I'd say probably 6 or 7.
2: Nice. And you're still single now, though?
1: Unfortunately so, yes.
2: That's all right, mate.
3: You'll find someone, Aiden. Because you're getting out there. I think the lesson here is that, mate, you're getting out there. You will 100% find someone. And as you said before, if you don't find someone, it's still a great night out, Aiden.
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0: your home. It's Will and Woody. The three rules of comedy are repetition, repetition, and surprise.
1: Will and Woody.
2: Will's Reddit.
3: Beware of the barbit creeps.
1: It is the best of the internet, according to me. This is... I've got a story I've been trying to get to for a long time.
4: Well, let's go.
1: Nah, it's been trumped by my favourite story of all time.
4: Huge.
1: On Reddit.
4: Huge.
1: So, there's 118,000 upvotes, this story. It's actually
4: good on Reddit?
1: Amazing.
4: Okay.
1: Yep. Never get over 100,000 upvotes.
4: Whoa.
1: Yeah. We're discerning. We're discerning on Reddit.
4: Yeah.
1: We don't just like willy-nilly.
4: I like how you call it we now. It's we. Anyway, go on.
1: So, a Japanese boy... Mm-hmm. Noticed that his butterflies seemed to recognize him. So he spent two years, he's 11 years old, he spent 2 years designing an experiment and proved that the metamorphosis, so when a caterpillar turns into a butterfly, it's called does not erase memories formed during the caterpillar stage. Proved it himself.
4: Get out.
1: Yeah, now click on the story. I put it on your show planner so you can see how cute he is.
4: Oh, he's adorable.
1: Isn't that just
4: and he's surrounded by butterflies.
1: He's butterflies.
4: Who can recognize
1: who
4: him from when they were caterpillars.
1: When they were caterpillars.
4: That is phenomenal.
1: Isn't that amazing? So he did this and he was like,
4: how?
1: Wow, this is a thing. I think we can get into it. I don't know how he did it, but he put it online and then it found out that it had already been an experiment which is done in the US, but like with like a university over the course of 10 years. He did it in like his backyard. So cool. So cute.
4: He's 10.
1: So there you go, guys. If you see a caterpillar and you offend it, it will remember that all the way through to when it's a butterfly. Now.
4: Oh, my God. It's memories are passed on through genetic memory.
1: Yes. They genetically remember things, butterflies.
4: That's unbelievable. That's
1: that
4: the best
1: incredible?
4: Story I've ever heard in my life.
1: From an 11-year-old boy, he was like, hang on a second, my butterfly seems to recognize me.
4: At what point can we just, as a world and a society, just give him $1 million now and just go, like, do something else?
5: Yeah.
4: Do you know, like...
1: Oh, I think that would corrupt him.
4: Oh,
1: not like Justin Bieber.
4: Ah, that's good. Good discussion anyway.
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18: Yeah, that's right. It's ChatGNT with Georgie and Tom. Cheers, guys.
15: Yeah, cheers. Welcome.
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18: I was going to say, too, if you want to check us out on YouTube, yeah. 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
18: Yep.
15: So there's more bits and bobs, but in tonight's episode, I want to learn something new. 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
18: You're getting a hobby.
15: I'm getting a hobby.
18: Yes, you can teach an old dog new tricks. Hey. 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
15: Okay.
18: 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So we're going to get into that and much more later on ChatGNT with Georgie and Tom.

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Sounds fun, eh? 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
1: If you like what you hear, listen to the podcast wherever you get your podcasts, and you can also watch us on YouTube. Patrol. Yeah, this is a new segment. Scenarios or people or things that are happening and you don't feel sorry for them.
0: Yeah, what goes around comes around.
1: This one I actually got from my sister-in-law, Jules. She was ordering a coffee.
0: Hey, Jules.
1: Julia was at the coffee shop with Ruby, her one-year-old, and the Cute. Person in front was like, can I get a cappuccino on tiger milk, please? Oh, if you don't have tiger milk, I'll have macadamia milk. Just like, what? So then we were like, what's tiger milk? We looked it up. It's a legit type of milk.
0: No, it's not.
1: So I thought, don't tell me it comes from tigers.
0: They're milking tigers now.
1: Thank God they're not.
0: I guess it is a mammal. Like, it's got teats.
1: It uses.
0: I have nipples, Greg. Can you milk me?
1: It uses tiger nuts.
0: Oh, that's way worse. What's a tiger nut?
1: Oh, it's from Africa, apparently. So oh, God. We looked
0: Some
1: it up.
0: Some poor African blokes bloody mining these now.
1: The introduction to tiger nuts came through Boubacar.
0: Oh, all right. Don't be racist, mate. What are you doing? Bit of Boubacar gear. What?
1: It's just someone's name. I can't pronounce it. Oh, no.
0: Come on, give it to me.
1: I'm crying. All right. Okay. Boubacar Koulibaly. Oh, my God. Now this is on YouTube and everyone can see me crying.
0: That's great.
1: So the father-in-law, whose upbringing in Mali, West Africa, exposed him to the versatile uses of tiger nuts as snacks, cooking, flour, and...
0: So it's Babanut Koulibaly's tiger nuts. Is that on the brand name? Is it Babanut Koulibaly's tiger nuts?
1: So on the
0: deliciously
1: actual,
0: creamy or something. Creamy tiger nuts.
1: On the actual brand, on the bottle or the carton is a picture of a tiger's face.
0: Not the tiger's nuts.
1: No, but what is so crazy about this is the main ingredient is water, and out of the 100% of ingredients, there's only 12% of tiger nuts. I'm like...
0: What are you paying for water? African water?
1: Yeah, and it's so expensive.
0: Well, they don't have the best water anyway. I wouldn't be buying their water.
1: Oh, mate, you're going to get a sore belly on that water. That's for sure.
0: Well, you look at oat milk, it's like 98% water.
1: Yeah, that's just oat squeezed, isn't it? I find oat milk the weirdest concept.
0: What's Never your favourite milk? Call in now.
1: Full cream.
0: Just full cream. Just moo juice, mate. Moo juice.
1: I ordered you a coffee the other day and you asked for skinny.
0: I'm trying to be skinny.
1: Is that a new thing?
0: That's not working.
1: I was like, oh, should I get skinny? And then I was like, nah.
0: It's got nothing to do with the 6 beers I drink every night after a full dinner.
1: Oh, but then I've got to have a skinny cappuccino.
0: Coke Zero.
1: Oh, definitely don't feel sorry for you putting on weight then.
0: No, well, there you go. Well, what happened with the tiger milk, man?
1: So they were like, we don't have tiger milk. And so they made it on macadamia milk. So I don't feel sorry for that person that there's no tiger milk, because tiger milk sounds ridiculous. I mean, if tiger milk want to sponsor us, I love it. It's delicious. But the fact that it only has 12% tiger nuts, I don't get it. And then it's water.
0: Any meal has 12% tiger nuts, I'm not having it. Give me the full 100% tiger nuts. If I order a tiger nut, give me a tiger nut.

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1: We got full-length episodes up now, or grab the podcast from wherever you get the podcasts. Yeah, I put this out there on our socials, and you can get involved anytime. Mm-hmm. Drop us a DM, chatgnt.podcast at Instagram. I put it out there, signs you're getting old. Went bunter.
0: It did.
1: Absolutely bunter. So I'm going to read you out a couple of good ones.
0: Okay.
1: You can let me know if you're doing any of these.
0: Yeah, I was going to say, am I really doing these things? Let's find out.
1: I reckon you are because you're classic meniscus.
0: Oh.
1: Yeah, yeah.
0: Geez, that was on the fritz the other night because I just sit down.
1: On the fritz. Meniscus on the fritz.
0: I just sit down cross. It's if I have to cross-legged. If I was
1: Well, who's going cross-legged? Mate. Are you mad? Well, you're nearly 40. You might not get up again.
0: Primary school and kindy teachers do. I see them and I'm like, you're 50 and you're sitting down cross-legged. If I do that, I am effed.
1: They're special people.
0: Yeah.
1: I can't be on the floor anymore. I go to story time with my daughter. I can't get up back up.
0: Are you in a chair at the back like granddad?
1: Well, that's a good sign you're getting old.
0: Yes.
1: You're in a bloody chair at the back
0: and
1: of story
0: else.
1: Time. Who's this old prick? From my mate Kim. Holding everything 2 feet away
0: from your face. Oh, yes.
1: To make it like you can see it clearly.
0: So I noticed the other night now, so the kids will bring like little matchbox cars up to me and Hot Wheels.
1: What are you holding? I don't know what you're talking about.
0: Yeah, they're like, Mum, what sort of car is it? Turn it over and read it. Do you know how hard it is to read the embossed like type of car, Nissan Patrol or whatever?
1: Yeah, or Jack brings me a dinosaur. What's the name of this? Zandion Dawn?
0: Yeah. No, I'm feeling that.
1: No, that's a good one. Love a spring clean.
0: Oh.
1: I love a spring clean. That's
0: me too.
1: Yeah. I love getting rid of stuff.
0: But
1: chucking stuff out.
0: Do you mean
1: kids,
0: after it? Yeah.
1: Get rid of them.
0: After it or at the time are you enjoying it?
1: All of it. I love thinking about it.
0: Oh.
1: I love going, that can go, that can go.
0: Yeah, again, that
1: to
0: is.
1: To my kids, they can go.
0: That is an old person thing. I
1: look
0: think.
1: At things and I go, we could get rid of 50% of our shit.
0: And do you
1: I
0: do
1: reckon
0: it?
1: Half. Well, I if it had my way.
0: Oh yeah, I would here get we a go. You sound like my husband, Jumbie.
1: I would get a skip, and I'd fill it up with half of our possessions.
0: Yes,
1: and we wouldn't even know. We wouldn't even miss it.
0: Yeah, no, he would love to live like a minimalist. One time he did the toy clean out without me, and then I was like, where's the other part of this toy?
1: Look
0: and he
1: out.
0: Just threw out, like, actual use toys they use and parts that,
1: you
0: like...
1: You threw out Max!
0: Yeah, it was like that. I was like, you are never doing a toy clean out again.
1: You keep a spare hat and jumper in the car.
0: Oh, that is...
1: That's
0: don't do
1: old
0: that.
1: School. I remember... So, Mum, this comes from my lovely mother, Julianne.
0: Shout out.
1: She goes... I got one for your old thing. Yeah, getting old chat.
0: Oh.
1: I go, oh, yeah, great. She goes, remember, Auntie, Grandma Sol used to keep a cardigan in the back of her car. And when it would get to like 5 p.m., she'd go to Kev, can you get my cardigan out of the car? And he'd trot off and
0: that is a great one.
1: Yeah, it's a real good one.
0: Oh.
1: My mate Digby, you know Digby, he's got a lot of good ones, like a lot.
0: Yeah.
1: He sent through an annoying amount of suggestions in individual messages.
0: So it's like, mate, I just needed a couple.
1: Just three, mate, just three. He said, you have to consider for a second if it's worth it to walk down some stairs. Like, this could be the end of me if I don't get this right.
0: No, I'm not doing that yet.
1: Talking about having had a conversation with another couple about the following, pool pump prices.
0: Oh,
1: that'd be way in your wheelhouse.
0: That would, seeing as we have like a pool spa thing. Yeah, I think talking about the price of like anything, don't you reckon?
1: Yeah,
0: like
1: that's
0: just
1: true.
0: Just various things. It's like boring.
1: Ducted V split system aircon.
0: Oh, yes. Is that an old person thing?
1: Bit of chat. Yeah, it's quite a, I mean, like, oh, no young person has the money for ducted aircon.
0: Gotta say, ducted aircon sucks.
1: Does it?
0: Oh, yeah. Our old house had it. It's the worst.
1: Tell me more.
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1: We are super stoked. My mother-in-law, Trixie, she and her husband are moving house, basically, and they need to downsize a few items. So she said, would we like her pianola?
0: Knew it.
1: Yes. So not just a piano, you did guess it.
0: A pianola.
1: A pianola.
0: Old school.
1: You didn't guess that part, but yeah.
0: Wow.
1: Old school. And it still has the parchment, whatever it is.
0: Signs you're getting old. You have a parchment in any shape or way or form.
1: Whatever it's called. The scroll. You put it in there and then you feel it all feet. So it is a working pianola that obviously can be a piano. And so my husband Jumbie was like, hey, we've been offered a sofa. If we want, that's a pull-out sofa. And I was like, oh, yeah, boring.
0: Yeah, boring.
1: And then he's like, and a pianola. And I was like, oh, ding, ding, ding, my ding, ding. God.
0: He's like rolling his eyes.
1: Yeah. He did not expect my reaction to the pianola to be as excited as
0: here's,
1: I was.
0: Here's what I think the differences in sexes are. In a married couple, the wife will bring things into the home and the man will endeavor his hardest to get them back out of the home.
1: So true. I mean, I definitely know some women that are good clearers.
0: They're probably married to a hoarder, though.
1: Possibly.
0: It's
1: that's
0: always
1: it.
0: The opposite,
1: hey,
0: yeah.
1: You wouldn't want two hoarders together.
0: You're right. I'll take it back. It's not gender or sex. It is opposites in a marriage.
1: Yes.
0: You get a hoarder with a clearer and they'll butt heads.
1: Yes, that is it.
0: You don't want two hoarders, though, do you? Did you say that, didn't you?
1: I did.
0: I'm blind.
1: Tom's had too many becks.
0: Have you watched?
1: He's not listening to me.
0: Have you? What? Have you? I just lost interest halfway through. We're both like that, though. We're ADD. Oh, we definitely have ADD because we just like.
1: Definitely. Yeah. Also, I just know people getting diagnosed with that left, right, and center. So many friends are being diagnosed in their 40 years old and they're getting on the gear, and I'm so envious.
0: Give me some of those Dexies, mate.
1: Yeah.
0: Dexies Midnight Runners.
1: They're just going to be getting things done, unlike you and I, just flailing over here.
0: Flailing.
1: That's okay. So obviously we'll have a piano, which is great because I've always wanted the kids to learn an instrument.
0: Yep.
1: So now we'll have that. My friend, actually, she listens to the show, Pip, her husband, Zav, he got that, they have a piano, and he got that Simply Piano app on the iPad.
0: On the iPad.
1: And started teaching himself.
0: It's great. My nephew's doing it on his iPad, so it's really good.
1: And is it working? Is he learning?
0: Yeah, he's 8, so that's about 11.
1: It will be. Well, Louis, I've said he
0: it's
1: could do it on the iPad. Yeah, on the iPad too. So, but then I'm like, well, then I need to learn
0: as
1: well.
0: Is it working, this old pianola, or is it just an old dusty thing that she
1: no,
0: wants to get rid
1: so
0: of?
1: No, so it fully works. We're getting it in the next couple of weeks. I'll report back. But the problem is, like, when I go to practice, everyone's going to come up and be like, and then if I do it at night when they're asleep, it's going to wake them up. I don't know when I'm going to find time to do it.
0: They quite famously didn't have like headphone outputs in pianolas back
1: in the
0: day.
1: I know, can you believe it? But what I did do, I did jump onto ChatGPT and I said, is Simply Piano
0: the right way to do it?
1: Is it the right, and is it legit? Can it actually teach me, blah, blah, blah?
0: Yep.
1: I don't know where it's pulling its data from.
0: This is a paid
1: SimplyPiano.com. And it said, yes, if you do 20 minutes of practice every day, in a year's time, I should be able to play a song like
0: Drops of Jupiter.
1: Damn it.
0: Train. I've been playing a bit of Train, mate. Bit of Kryptonite.
1: It says I should be able to play like a Taylor Swift song and sing along at the same time.
0: What would you go for?
1: I'd love to learn a Taylor.
0: All right. I'm going to put this challenge to you right now.
1: Oh, God.
0: In a month.
1: I can't play Taylor Swift in a month.
0: Every Taylor Swift song is 4 chords. That's it.
1: That's true. They're very simple.
0: It'll be G, A, C, and D.
1: Okay.
0: Learn them and you'll be able to do it.
1: Okay.
0: I reckon you can do it. Pick a simple one, like Google simple Taylor Swift
1: song.
0: Well,
1: it'll be 1 month from when I get the pianola.
0: Don't put Simpleton and Taylor Swift. You'll get a husband, obviously. Don't do that.
1: I know how Travis would go with Simply Piano.
0: No, he wouldn't be able to do it.
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0: Yes, that's right. ChatGNT down for another week. Cheers, guys.
1: Cheers.
0: Have I told you about the 1 million beers chat that I'm in?
1: No.
0: So I'm in this WhatsApp group named 1 million beers.
1: Okay.
0: I don't know who added me.
1: Should I talk about the other WhatsApp group you're in the name of that one?
0: I wouldn't have thought so, mate. Not on this podcast.
1: But I've got that to use.
0: How do you know that?
1: Because you showed me one time some messages that we were going to use on the pod, and I was like, what's with the...
0: Oh, well, that's a
1: stitch up. What's with the name?
0: Why would I show you my phone?
1: I know.
0: Ridiculous. The point of this group is we got to hit 1 million beers.
1: Oh.
0: So every time you drink a beer, take a photo of it and add one to the count. So I'm in a group chat with about 1,000 other people.
1: You don't even know who these freaks are?
0: No idea.
1: What?
0: I'm assuming a mate of mine added me, but I can't tell.
1: Oh.
0: But it's a bit of fun. And like, so, you know, let's pretend this is a beer. I'll go, add it. And we're up to 30,092.
1: No way.
0: So for every beer you have.
1: And how do they keep a tally of it?
0: There's little boffin in there keeping a tally.
1: Oh.
0: And it's a rolling tally, so I might add one, and then you will add one, and it'll go, okay, we're up to two.
1: Oh.
0: And then it just goes up, and now we're up to like 30,000 beers.
1: Wow.
0: So.
1: Is it pinging a lot too? Like,
0: well, I had to mute that because it pings all night.
1: Yeah.
0: Because there's people in like Calgary and like the UK
1: and
0: Scotland and like Malta and Bali, and you get all these great like photos from around the world and all these different beers.
1: That's
0: a bit
1: cute of
0: fun. But it's so funny. The rules are like only one beer at a time. It's got to be a beer, like it can't be wine, and no chit chat. Like, so why? And they take it really seriously. Like, it's classic guys. Like, one bloke was like, saw that someone posted from a location. He's like, oh, I love that place. I went last year. And everyone started going, no chit chat. Thumbs downing his chat. And he's like, oh, don't be assholes, guys. I was just having a chat. And they kicked him out of the group.
1: And he got kicked out.
0: No chit chat. You know the rules, mate. This is beers only.
1: And are those. So the no chit-chat rule, does that get reiterated every now and again? Because obviously if people are joining the group, they don't know that rule.
0: Big time. Like a lot of people make the error of going, oh, you messed up the count or something, and they're like, no chit-chat.
1: Oh.
0: Yeah, pretty strict.
1: This sounds so weird. This is reminding me of, remember when we were kids, it's got a proper name, where you would... Oh, chainmail.
0: Chainmail.
1: It's like
0: chain
1: modern day chainmail.
0: It really
1: is. You'd get sent a letter and then you'd post it and send it to someone else. And then that went into email territory and it'd be like, send this on to 10 people and your dreams will come true.
0: I still feel embarrassed. I got tricked by that. And I knew, like, you know when you do stuff when you're a kid and your parents just go, okay, we'll do it. Like, and they know. But I definitely got, you know.
1: Yeah, I was never allowed to send the chainmail on. Mum would be like, nah, and so it'd always end on me. I'd be like, oh, okay.
0: Yeah.
1: Okay. So there you go. You're on your new chain mail.
0: Yeah, but see, if you do the quick maths, 1,000 members.
1: Yep.
0: We've each got to drink 1,000 beers to get to 1 million. 1,000 times 1,000 is 1 million.
1: That's a few years.
0: Well, this is the thing. Like, what's the time? Like, how quickly can we achieve our goal?
1: But if you had a big night on the piss, wouldn't you have like 10 beers?
0: 10, I'll be under the counter.
1: Okay, 6?
0: So well, would I'd you probably go have
1: 1, 2. Like, you'd have to take a photo of each of them. Ah, okay.
0: You know what? It's annoying now because it's definitely encouraging me drinking more.
1: Ah.
0: Uh-huh. Like, 4 p.m., I'm like, why don't I add one to the tally?
1: Oh, so you're really into it.
0: But then I get annoyed when I have a beer out and I miss uploading it. So I'm like, oh, there's a miscount.
1: Yeah, okay. Well,
0: do you want to join?
1: No.
0: Great Northern's like, man.
1: Yeah.
0: No Great Northern's.
1: Yeah, no Great Northern's, no chit chat.
0: No chat.
1: Nah, I'm going to leave you to that lame group.
0: This is what men do. Still don't know who dobbed me in, but hey, if you like this podcast, dob in a mate, send it to a mate.
1: Yeah.
0: I'll enjoy it.
1: Yes, please do, because if you're listening, it means you must think it's okay.
0: Yep.
1: Send it around. Follow us on Insta, TikTok, all that jazz. Watch us on YouTube if you like.
0: Please do.
1: Okay. Bye.
0: Bye.
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2: 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Flames bursting from the left engine of the Sydney-bound Boeing 737.
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1: Late night.
2: Late night. Late night.
1: It's late at night.
2: Yeah.
1: It's late at night. See, like, I'm up as well, so I'm obviously just struggling to say the words at the moment. But we realise it's late night. Keeping you up is what we're doing.
2: What's your... Okay, servo right now. First thing you get,
1: sausage roll.
2: Really, at
1: this
2: time?
1: Pretty much always.
2: Sausage roll?
1: I love a rat coffin, and I find it very hard to say no to them. If particularly in those pie warmers, because they're in that lukewarm temperature, which people don't like, but I love.
2: Yeah, because then it's straight in the mouth, isn't it?
1: It's really good.
2: Because there's not any concern about it being too hot. You know that you could probably destroy that rat coffin before you're back in your car. Anyway, here are our best bits, by the way, from yesterday's show. Hope you enjoy them. It's Will and Woody.

0: sleep? It's Will and Woody keeping you up.
1: I want to talk to you about Tom Cruise's nemesis.
2: God, it's got to be... I'm trying to think Tom Cruise, Arnold Schwarzenegger. Nah, it's not quite right.
1: Same era. You got that right. So
2: Jeremy Renner.
1: Before I give you Tom Cruise's nemesis as well, I'm interested to know whether Jeremy Renner and Tom Cruise are actually close. Intense people. And you remember Renner played a couple of roles. He's cameoed in Mission Impossible.
2: He has too.
1: Each other.
2: He was the guard who was looking after.
1: Yeah, they like each other.
2: Yeah, okay.
1: What I would like to do, though, 131065, because I'm talking about Nemesis is very much like a Disney villain sort of a setup, or it's something that you'd hear about in professional sport or Hollywood.
2: Yeah,
1: you don't,
2: or
1: the Wild West, or war, like wartime. A lot of people had nemeses when you're, fighting against the general.
2: Yeah. For us mere mortals, you say, I hate that person. You don't call them your nemesis.
1: Well, it feels almost a bit over the top. It does feel over the top, but I would love to know. On 131065, if you've got a nemesis,
2: it'd be cool having a nemesis.
1: Have you got one?
2: I don't have one.
1: I'm asking you.
2: Fair enough.
1: You can text us as well. 0429131065. If you're a mere mortal with a nemesis, have we got a nemesis?
2: No, I was just trying to rack my mind for that. Maybe Dua Lipa for a little bit. But that was one of those situations where we saw her as our nemesis and she didn't even know who we were.
1: I think this is the thing, issue with her, but she didn't know who we were.
2: It wasn't really an issue. We just wanted her to promote our sushi roll effectively, which is crazy to think
1: that. The true definition of a nemesis is that you both have to equal parts hate each other.
2: Well, you have
1: Of York and Napoleon.
2: You have one, but I definitely won't mention that one. It's an entertainment industry.
1: Yeah, I've got one.
2: Arch nemesis.
1: Yeah.
2: Yeah, and it's funny.
1: When it came out of nowhere.
2: And when it's real, it's like, whoa.
1: Yeah.
2: You know? Yeah. It's an arch nemesis.
1: Well, I've cooled off on that a little bit, but I think I think it's still pretty hot for me.
2: I think it's definitely still real. I think if that person walked into this room, it'd be icy.
1: It'd be a bit frosty, no doubt. It'd be Frost Nixon. But look, 131065, if you've got a nemesis, I'd love to hear from you. The reason we're talking about this, we'll keep thinking about our nemesis, Woods. The reason I want to talk about this, though, is Tom Cruise's nemesis, as I said before. So this person has said that they kept going for roles in the 80s and 90s that Cruise kept pipping them for. So
2: Matthew Broderick.
1: No. So they tried for Jerry Maguire.
3: Show me the money!
2: Iconic.
1: And this actor was like, I want to do Jerry Maguire. And they said, no, sorry. Tom Cruise has got that. He also read Top Gun. And he was like, wow, this is going to be just it in a bit. And they said, really sorry, Tom Cruise has got it.
2: Matthew McConaughey.
1: Too early, 80s and 90s.
2: Nah, damn.
1: So I can tell you who it was.
2: Righto.
1: Rob Lowe.
2: Rob Lowe.
1: Sorry for the anti. Sorry, I built that up. Of an anti-climax. But
2: I'm sorry, but Rob, grow up, Rob. I just you can't. Don't sit here and.
1: Hey,
2: tell
1: Rob Lowe's a big deal.
2: I get it. But sit here and say that the only reason you didn't bag Jerry Maguire and Top Gun was because of Tom Cruise. I don't reckon you were in the top 10, Rob Lowe. I'm sorry.
1: No,
2: Rob.
1: He got sent the script. I'm just reading here, actually. Hilariously, you brought up Matthew Broderick before. He's also got beef with Matthew Broderick.
2: He said that
1: he tried for Ferris Bueller's Day Off, and he didn't get that either. So he's had a howl at Rob Lowe. I mean, I keep seeing Rob Lowe in that firefighting show. That's probably all I've seen him in recently. I haven't seen him in much more than that. Anyway.
2: He had Harry and Meghan over to his house in Canada as well.
1: Rob Lowe
2: welcomed him with open arms.
1: Was he in
2: Come
1: JAG?
2: And stay in my house.
1: Rob Lowe, did you
2: nah,
1: JAG?
2: Different guy. Rob Lowe wanted that role, didn't quite get it.
1: All right, let's take some calls out next, or you can text us. I'm happy to, if we don't get anyone, it may well be the case that no one in real life actually has a nemesis. Happy to be proven wrong. Would love to be proven wrong. If you have a nemesis. Yeah.
2: I have an idea for someone who could become our nemesis.
1: 131065. I'm interested to hear that up next. Yeah. I'll try and come up with who our nemesis is as well. You can text us. We love the text line. 0429 131065. Do you have a nemesis?
2: The more I think about it, the more I think this person I'm thinking of could be our nemesis. They took our job. They've taken our job before.
1: Feels like the wrong time to be saying that. It's Will and Woody.
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0: up early. It's Will and Woody keeping you up.
1: 131065, right now, I'm asking, have you got a nemesis? And I don't think anyone's going to call. I really don't, because I think it's very, very rare that this happens in real life. It's reserved for sports stars, army generals, and actors like Rob Lowe, who I actually don't think quite meets the definition of nemesis, because I think for a nemesis, there needs to be like equal hate and rivalry, even respect. Yes. I think that nemeses over time develop respect for each other because they respect each other's craft. Yeah. They're equally weighted in terms of their aptitude. That's a nemesis.
2: I'm sorry for a sporting reference here, but like Anthony Mundine, Danny Green, for so long, they had this like nemesis. And for like, it just, because of that rivalry and that aggression between each other, like it made so much money. They just kept fighting each other. It was amazing.
1: Often happens in sport. Yes.
3: Katy Perry and Taylor Swift was a very famous one.
1: Bang.
4: Is that right?
2: Boom.
3: Yeah. Remember they had the girl squad?
1: No, I don't remember that.
2: I also missed that. I don't remember that. I mean, who's writing in here? Lord v. Charlie XCX. Is that a thing?
5: Yeah, that's a thing, but I think producer Annalise is more across it than I am.
2: AB? take it away, Annalise.
6: They used to get compared quite a lot, and then eventually they just kind of, because they were being compared so much, they naturally became rivals against each other. And then they released this song called Girl So Confusing, where Charlie asked Lord to come and appear on it and talk about how she felt during that time of the comparison.
2: There you go.
6: It was really iconic.
2: Well, they started coming out with Miley Cyrus and Nicki Minaj for a while, had a bit of a thing, didn't they?
1: Yeah. Was it Miley or was it Nicki Minaj?
2: Your Miley. Your Miley. What's good? What's good? What's good? What she said. I've got an idea for us, Wilbur, around a nemesis. Let me know what you think.
1: Kendrick Lamar and Drake.
2: Oh, yeah. Oh, current. And that's still kicking along, isn't it? It's really kicking along.
1: Let's get ourselves out of that hole. Don't try and do the voices if you can.
2: Sorry, I got something caught in my throat. I've got one I want to throw at you. This actually could be, because I actually feel like as a radio show, it's just people in the entertainment industry. Mm. It's very important to have an arch nemesis, right?
1: Because
2: creates a storyline. Mm-hmm. What are your thoughts on Georgie Tunney being our nemesis?
1: Well, yeah. I quite like her, though.
2: Yeah, I know. I like her, too.
1: She's nice.
2: Yep, I like her.
1: Millsy, on the other hand, I'd happily...
2: What about even them as a couple? Just, like, both of them? Like, because we're two.
1: Mm. Millsy did ask me out for coffee and then asked me to help him move.
2: Boom. There you go.
1: It was honestly the doggest move. Perfect. He was like, mate, come down. I'll shout you brekkie. We'd love to catch up. It's been way too long.
2: Dog move.
1: Literally finished putting my final mouthful of eggs in my mouth. And he goes, by the way, I live around the corner. You told me you got a few hours spare. I've got to move some stuff. And I was like, you pig.
2: Yeah, dog move.
1: That was
2: right?
1: A dog move.
2: Perfect. Also, Georgie Tunney took our jobs on Australian Ninja Warrior.
1: She did.
2: Right? There's just a little bit bubbling away here. Do you know what I mean?
1: Yeah.
2: And I just feel like they'd be the perfect people to, like, I don't know. I don't know how we get them back.
1: I know where they live.
2: Great. Perfect.
1: Good start.
2: Well, let's do that tomorrow. And then I think that's how it starts, right?
1: I love that. I like that. I would love that. I think that would be a good...
2: Maybe we should...
1: We can't egg their house.
2: Tomorrow, let's just keep pranking her. We'll just keep calling her and...
1: Calling Georgie Tunney.
2: Yeah.
1: Yeah. And she does work here. At what point is it just annoying?
2: Well, that's a good...
1: Because she's got to get us back.
2: Yeah. And that just might be a bit annoying for her.
1: And if she takes this job, then we won't have any job.
2: That's also true. Well, with all sleep on it.
1: I have a sleep on it. I've got some other nemeses that I think that have popped up for us over the years.
2: Yeah.
1: Smallsy recently.
2: You think? Oh yeah. He kind of what was the main attack?
1: Billie Eilish interview.
2: That's what it was. Yeah. Okay.
1: So I think we owe him one.
2: Sure. Yep.
1: Kerri-Anne Kennelly.
2: The only reason this is one of those ones where she doesn't realize she has beef with us, but the only reason it's weird is because you...
1: I thought she was Sonia Kruger.
2: Yeah. That's right.
1: I said hi, Sonia.
2: Well, no, not only that. You were like, Sonia. So you kept saying it, and she was walking the other direction. And then, I mean, I was just walking next to her. And I could have jumped in earlier, to be fair.
1: You let it happen.
2: I let it happen. We walked right past her, and then I told you it's Kerri-Anne Kennelly.
1: Yes.
2: Who else do you think could be our arch nemesis? I don't think Kerri-Anne Kennelly would care enough.
1: The other one is the guy that was The Bachelor and you hooked up with his girlfriend.
2: It's his name. Lockie.
1: Yeah.
2: He's kind of fallen off the entertainment industry a little bit.
1: There we go. There's the
2: deliberate swipe. Deliberate swipe. RFM.
4: was 6 years old.

0: and they're working. It's Will and Woody keeping you up.
1: Hey, we've got Patrick Bramall and Harriet Dyer in the studio. Colin from Accounts returns for a third and final series out now on Binge. Brand new episodes dropping weekly. Woods, before we get into the chat with you, lovely guys, I had a moment in the shower before. We're both very excited to talk to you, but I remembered the last time there was contact with you guys.
2: Yep.
3: You've said excitement in the shower. You've said contact.
2: Go.
3: Those are the three words that have popped out at me so far.
1: Woody. Okay, well, Woody ended up with your number, Pat. Private number.
4: And I
1: couldn't remember how this was pieced together. Can I just relive how that happened?
4: So I sent you both a direct message on Instagram saying I wanted you involved for a bit for the show. Do you remember this?
2: No. Was it for season two?
4: It was for season two. And what I witnessed was, Harriet, you throwing your man Patty straight under the bus and effectively saying, I'm busy, but Patty would love to do the chat.
2: Oh, did I? Maybe I was busy, though. I might have been shooting something.
4: The way that I read it was, poor Patty here's been stitched up. He doesn't want to do it either. But now that you, Harriet, have basically said Patty's not doing anything.
2: Do we have dementia? It's not even early onset. It's just onset.
4: And Patty, you basically said to me, hey, mate, just so you know, though, happy to do this for the show, but as of today, you will delete this number and never, ever contact me ever again.
3: Yeah. And I feel like you did.
2: Did you really say that?
1: He did.
3: It does sound like something I would say.
2: He would have been joking.
3: Oh, definitely.
2: You can text this man constantly.
3: 24/7, guys.
2: Really? He's available.
3: We'll put the number here. We'll put the number probably just there.
2: Also, can I say, Patty is an extrovert. He says yes to all things social, chatty.
4: Oh, great.
2: It's like not an ish.
3: Yeah, hey, I don't mind.
2: I'm not. And so I was A, busy, but B, shy guy.
1: Yeah, nice.
4: Yes. Got it.
2: Shy guy. Hashtag shy guy.
1: Because you put the fear of God in Woody. Like,
3: for
1: Woody,
3: real?
1: We were, yeah, because
3: you know me.
1: We were going to cold call you a number of times.
2: We're going to text you every day.
3: Every day now.
4: I seriously, I could talk to you guys for hours, and I will talk to you, Patty, for hours.
1: Yeah, your number. I've locked
3: tonight,
1: it down.
3: I'm 1 hour a day.
2: Yeah. I can't believe you took that serious. I feel so sad for you. He was definitely joking.
3: I'm kind of proud that you, like, thought I was serious.
2: People do.
4: I thought you were joking because I think he's so funny, but then at the same time, I was like, if there's a world where he's a very private guy, I'm not going to invade that because I do respect you both so much.
2: Oh.
4: So I'd never want to annoy either of you.
2: Oh, my God. Please text. That's so funny.
4: I'm going to text all the time. I'm going to text all the time.
2: I'll give you my number.
4: Great. Perfect. We'll do a group chat. Let's do a group chat.
3: We're going to do a group chat.
4: Starting with foot picks, then we're slowly going to work up the leg. It's weird as soon as I've involved Harriet with that. That got really weird as Harriet's involved now.
3: You made that weird.
4: Yeah, I did.
1: You can't send Harriet.
3: It was really normal before that moment.
1: You can't send Harriet your feet. We got more with Pat Bramall and Harriet Dyer right up next on Will and Woody, talking all things brand new season of Colin from Accounts on Binge. It's Will and Woody.
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0: replace your Z's with W's. It's Will and Woody keeping you up.
1: Australia's script writing, show creating couple genius. Pat Bramall.
2: Nice, great sell.
1: And Harriet Dyer. I wrote that down. I'm reading from a script. We're talking all things Colin from Accounts Returns for a third and final series out now and being final season.
2: I didn't think it could possibly get better. I feel like season two was better than season one, and the first three episodes of season three are phenomenal as well. So everyone
3: should go and watch it.
1: Yeah,
3: I really appreciate it.
2: When did you decide to start every season with the car crash?
3: I don't know. We just thought when we hit the dog in the first one, we thought, wouldn't it be funny to like hit a person in the second
4: one? Yeah.
3: But then the third one, we're like, what is this?
4: We've got to do something.
3: Just got to punctuate it.
2: Was that one take? That all happened in real time? And you had to nail your line in one take, Patty?
3: Yeah. And he had to sit there and pretend that it didn't just happen behind
4: his
3: head.
4: And it was meters behind me.
3: Remember, if
4: something goes wrong, something, I'll leap across and I'll grab you. And I was like, in my mind, I was like, well, that's not happening. Okay, no worries. Because I'm like, I want to get this shot.
3: Yeah.
4: Contrast that with this Apple show that I just did.
1: Yeah.
4: And I had to stand with Dan Henschel, like, on this cliff in regional Victoria, like, meters. We weren't going over the edge. We were, like, literally 3 meters from the edge.
3: Just chatting.
4: Right, just chatting with a nice backdrop. We had harnesses and full rigs and stuntmen hanging off.
1: It was
4: unbelievable.
3: The level of safety,
4: Colin was like,
3: a huge car accident happened. I had to stay holding his gaze, even though I wasn't on camera, and I knew he could tell from my eyes
4: that it was coming.
3: It
4: and
3: was
4: I could
3: okay.
4: hear it behind me. It was a car screeching behind me.
2: And the guy who crashed nailed it too. Like, his stumble out of the car, it was all perfect. It was perfect.
3: Thank you.
2: No worries.
3: Yeah, that cost a lot. And they were like, why? It's in the background.
4: Yeah.
3: It's no characters. And we're
4: initially wrote it, hey, we want two cars to collide. And our line producer was like, absolutely not, too much money. And went, okay, how about a peloton of cyclists come down and collide? And
3: he's like men in middle age, like the mammals. The middle aged men.
4: It's heaps more expensive. And then we bartered and we ended up on basically one moving car hitting a parked car, and that's how we managed to do it.
3: Yeah, we offer them something more expensive. They're like,
1: you highballed them.
3: Well, we didn't know it was highballing. I would have been happy to crash a Peloton because they're so annoying.
4: That's awesome. Be funny.
1: That's the dream. Woody's a big cyclist,
3: thing.
1: By the way. He's a big Lycra cyclist.
3: Sorry, mate. I'm sorry for your people.
4: You don't look that big. You look like you work out. You cycle, do you?
2: I do. I'll send you some photos of my next ride.
4: That'd be great.
2: I'll send you some shots.
3: Literally do, though.
1: I don't know what you've opened up.
2: Oh, you're in big trouble. You're going to change your number.
1: I'm getting a sense of like, he's like, oh, it's all a little bit of fun. And then he's going to turn the mics off.
2: I'm going to get my phone now and text you.
4: I'll send a text going, hey, mate, that was all funny and shit. But you seriously text me.
2: I'm just sending you a text.
3: Okay. Yeah, do it, literally.
1: Get out of here, guys.
3: Love you guys. Be good.
1: Bye. Love you guys. Bye. Congrats.
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0: on your radio late at night. Said this before, but don't confuse us for a late night show, guys. We're the real deal.
1: Yeah.
0: We're actually just so good that they're replaying us.
1: Yeah, replaying our best bits from yesterday's show. This bit of fresh gear, though. Question for you.
0: You sure you want to do...
1: I know.
0: Well, the standard's quite high for this show because this is replays.
1: I know. This is a great question. At what time do you not bother to go to sleep? Like, if you've been up, what time? Like, 3 a.m., you going to sleep?
0: Yep.
1: 4?
0: Yep.
1: 5?
0: What have I been up? What have I been up? What have I been up doing?
1: Partying. It's you, mate. You're an animal.
0: I'm still going to sleep.
1: 5?
0: Yeah.
1: 6?
0: What am I doing the next day? There's a lot of context.
1: Kids wake up at 7. Are you even bothering putting your head down? Or are you just going, just charging straight into a
0: coffee?
1: Have
0: I got a partner?
1: Yes, you have a wife.
0: Okay.
1: Sam.
0: Well, then, yeah, just say, can I have a couple of hours of sleep while you look after the kids? That's the answer to all that, yeah.
1: Oh, yeah. Okay. See what I mean? No partner?
0: No, not going to sleep. Well, I can't.
1: What time?
0: Because the kids wake up at 6. So who's going to look after? I have a 6-month-old child. This is a stupid hypothetical. You haven't thought about it.
1: Fair enough.
0: Best of the best, best of the best, best of the best of the best is what I said the first time, and I'll stand by it. That's what you're going to hear up next. I know you moved on to someone new. Whole life is beautiful. You were the light for me to find my truth. I just want to say thank you.

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I heard you moved to Austin, got an apartment and settled down. And every once in a while, I start texting, write a paragraph, but then I delete the message. Think about you like a pastime. 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

0: 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It's Will and Woody keeping you up.
1: The best of the internet, according to me.
2: Will's Reddit.
3: Beware of the blob, it creeps.
4: I just want to confirm. Do I still have a buzzer in this segment, or have I lost my buzzer privileges?
5: If it may, you can try.
4: That's not a buzzer. That's not a buzzer. Should mean that if I hit the buzzer,
5: buzz him out. It's carrying on way too much.
4: Your buzzer against me.
5: All right, here we go. So Jesse Eisenberg, yes. I've been trying to get to this story for a little while.
4: I know.
5: It's real. I've got some amazing audio of Jesse Eisenberg. Okay. Jesse Eisenberg, obviously a very famous actor. He played Zuki in The Social Network, amongst other things. Mark Zuckerberg, I should say.
4: Yes. Yeah.
5: Anyway,
4: played Lex Luthor in Superman.
5: I do really like. What's that one he played with Kieran Culkin recently?
4: He wrote it and he directed it.
5: That was very good.
4: I want to say
5: horrible,
4: it's called The Trip or
5: thing,
4: something.
5: Insulting person. Annalise, find it quickly. Because Kieran Culkin won the Oscar for it.
4: A real pain. Great movie. Jesse Eisenberg.
5: He wrote it.
4: Yeah, anyway, go on.
5: I think he's great. He's so great. Mm. I don't think it gets any better than this. This is him talking about when he discovered kidney donation.
6: When I heard about kidney donations, my first thought was, why is there not a line down the block of the hospital? I don't even call it a sacrifice. I got treated like a king in a hospital for 3 days. I would donate a kidney every single day if I had them. And the most interesting part of this entire experience for me was sitting in waiting rooms with people who were having the worst day of their lives. And I am there on this kind of like happy little quixotic jaunt.
4: Wow.
5: He found out you could donate a kidney. Yeah. He walked straight down to his local hospital and was like, I only need one. Get it out.
4: That's awesome.
5: And got one out immediately cancelled everything and was like, I need to remove this because I know somebody else needs it.
4: Does he know where his kidney went? Does the person know they've got Eisenberg's kidney?
5: Don't know. That'd be cool. I reckon that might be in breach of a privacy.
4: If I'm Eisenberg, though, I think I'd want to know. Like, you know, you want to be able to check in on them. You know, give them a call. How's the kidney health?
5: Is that because you're under that weird superstition that people might adapt?
4: A little bit.
5: Start barbecuing their carrots at 8 o'clock in the morning.
4: It'd be interesting, right?
5: Yeah.
4: It'd be a little bit interesting. Yeah, has some of my spirit.
5: I think that
4: gone
5: happens
4: with
5: your heart transplant.
4: Yeah,
5: that's the myth. I think kidney, it's just processing your urine at the end of the day.
4: Also, like selfishly, and this is maybe a little bit wrong, but like I'd maybe call that person and say, like, hey, I'm moving house.
5: Oh, yeah, because I think this
4: How's
5: is why
4: my kidney going.
5: So I think this is why it's private.
4: You want to give me a hand?
5: I think this is why it's private.
4: Did you want to? Oh, no, you're busy, are you? Oh, how's that kidney going?
5: Yeah. So I think it's why it's private. Because they don't want that. from one great guy to another great guy.
4: Oh, yes.
5: So I saw this interview the other day. I'm a Star Trek fan.
4: Yes.
5: So this is from a while ago, but it was when Benedict Cumberbatch played the villain in Star Trek. It was Star Trek Into Darkness, the new trilogy. Simon Pegg was involved, and I think Simon Pegg's amazing. Simon Pegg's in an interview with the lead female in the movie, and the questioner asks a really pretty sick question. Uh-huh. It was in and around the time when Benedict Cumberbatch was voted sexiest man in the world. Do you remember that? Have you ever considered him super sexy, Benedict Cumberbatch, Annalise?
7: He's not forefront of my mind.
5: He's not, right? No. But he was the sexiest man in the world at one stage.
4: Yeah.
5: Anyway, the interviewer basically says to this woman, I can't remember exactly what her name is, but he says to her, how hard was it being around the sexiest guy in the world? And basically, were you, totally infatuated with him? Anyway, Simon Pegg sees a flag and goes, don't worry, I'll step in here.
8: The Cumbers Bumbers Wumbers. The Benedict that everyone sees is a little different to the Benedict we know. The real Benedict is like,
9: hello, I'm Benedict.
8: He talks like that. And he's what I call dyspraxic, which means he can't dance and he can't sort of like physically move himself. But you switch a camera on the guy, he becomes this super sexy, live Sherlock, super intelligent. It's like cut and it's like, was that any good? Benedict, forget, someone's going to see that and they're going to know. So after a take, Benedict will be shepherded into a small room and he's just kept there. And we tell him he's there for, I just stay there, Ben, we'll be out. We're all going to have dinner and lots of stuff. And he just sits there like playing with his, we've got a little toy, really. It's like a Rubik's Cube, but it's simpler. It's like four, not six.
7: Oh, God,
8: so the Benedict that all the girls love and stuff, it's a myth.
4: That is awesome.
5: How good is
4: That's
5: that?
4: That's really great stuff. He's very funny.
5: He's so good.
4: He's very funny.
5: So there's some great stuff there. A final thing from Will's Reddit that I learned today, Woodrow, and you guys can spend your time scratching your head about this, but it is 100% true. If you are in a room of 23 people, there's a 50% chance that two of them share the same birthday. 50%,
4: yeah. Whoa. Is that impressive? How am I supposed to feel now?
0: It's Will and Woody.
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0: can't sleep. It's Will and Woody keeping you up.
1: Joe Jonas is going to be here on Friday.
2: Yes. I'm a sucker for all
3: things, no. And we usually wouldn't be talking about that so much. But the fact of the matter is, Joe Jonas owes us a massive promise. So, yes, he's going to be performing at the halftime show of the NFL on Friday. But 2 years ago, he was on this radio show, Wilbur, playing our famous game, Can You Hear It?
1: He was.
3: Where you guess beer or soft drink based on the sound of the can opening.
1: He was going through a midlife crisis.
3: He was a little bit, a divorce.
1: Yeah,
3: if you will. And we gave him a little bit of brevity during those divorce proceedings.
1: Mm.
3: And then within that mind that was going, well, I think we provided some brevity.
1: Brevity.
3: Like lightness, you know, during an otherwise rather heavy time.
1: Okay.
3: Anyway, he made us a pretty crazy promise when he was playing Can You Hear It?
0: He's beaten! Joe Jonas!
4: Wow. Will and Woody will be opening up for the Jonas Brothers. When we perform in Australia, two songs of my choosing and wardrobe of my choosing. And I'll just say, you don't want to miss that show.
3: That never happened. Right?
1: Yeah.
3: We never went on stage and performed before the Jonas Brothers.
1: No.
3: And then all of a sudden, like you said before, Wilbur, we find out that Joe, he's going to be within a kilometer of this radio studio performing at the MCG.
1: Yeah.
3: So it felt like the exact right time to try and get him to fulfill the promise.
1: Yeah.
3: I think the question we all had is, how do we get his attention to remind him that he owes us a promise? So we asked our listeners.
5: Ava, how do you think we should get Joe's attention for when he's here in Australia?
6: So here's an idea. I went to a Coldplay concert and there were like fans everywhere holding like massive signs to get their attention, and it worked.
3: Interesting.
6: So maybe like go to a concert or have multiple people or just go to the front row with a massive sign and say, you made a promise, you didn't keep it.
3: That's a great idea.
1: That's a great idea. Where are the Jonas Brothers playing next?
3: It was a great question from you, and it was Madison Square Garden where they were performing.
1: Mm.
3: So that was 2 weeks ago, and amazingly, we did find someone who was in New York.
1: Well, not amazingly. There's lots of people in New York.
3: Yeah, well, you're exactly right, but I mean, how many of them actually listen to us?
1: That's true.
3: But here was the moment that we found someone.
5: There's no budget for us to send someone over to New York and hold a sign for us to get Joe's attention.
1: Yeah.
5: We can't even afford to pay for someone's ticket who's already in New York.
1: Is that right?
5: The great news is a woman called Amanda has said to us on our social media.
1: Yes.
5: I live in New York City and I'm going to the Jonas Brothers concert on Friday the 21st.
1: Wow, huge! Woo! That's massive!
0: Woo!
5: Okay.
1: So what are the chances?
5: I know. Well, hi, because we're a very popular show.
1: Yeah, of course.
5: Very high.
3: Okay, so we had someone going to the concert. They were willing to hold a sign. Our digital producer, Sexy D, was the one who was talking to Amanda on social media, and he gave us
1: an update.
3: Kept
1: it above board, surprisingly.
3: Very surprisingly. I didn't think he had it in her.
1: No, I didn't think he had it in her. I didn't think she had it in her. I mean, once Sexy D gets on the DMs,
3: I know.
1: Hard man to repel.
3: I couldn't agree more. Anyway, Sexy D was on the show.
1: Sick as ever out there, Sexy.
3: Sexy D gave us the update last week as to how Amanda went at the concert.
1: Yes.
3: Sexy D, over to you. What's the update?
7: That is right, Woody, my boy. I do have an update for you.
3: Talk to me.
7: So Amanda has messaged through to us and she has gone to the concert.
3: Great.
7: She has brought the sign.
3: Here we go.
1: Huge.
3: Here we go.
7: And she was far, far back in the audience, so Joe didn't say it.
1: No.
7: But, you know, that's something.
3: Just felt like this could have been an off-air chat. Definitely felt that way.
1: Feel like it could have been.
3: Well,
1: you could have wrapped that up pretty quickly.
3: And I had wrapped it up. In my mind, I had wrapped it up. I was done. I'd put it down.
1: Yeah.
3: Our executive producer, Joe, has come in today. And, Joe, you're saying there is a huge update to bring this whole thing back.
8: Massive update, and I feel like I need to come in and tell you.
3: Whoa. Let's go. You'll
1: have to kick Annalise out.
3: Let's kick, yeah, go on.
8: See you later.
1: She's in the middle of taking her Invisalign out.
3: Yes. Let's go to a song. Joe's coming in up next to give us the huge update as to how we can get Joe Jonas to finally fulfill his promise. Will and Woody.
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0: up early. It's Will and Woody keeping you up.
1: Woods.
2: Joe Jonas made us a huge promise 2 years ago.
1: He
2: said we could perform with the Jonas Brothers when they were touring Australia 2 years ago.
1: Yes.
2: We have had the plan, Will, to get his attention. He's going to be here in Australia this Friday. He's literally going to be just over a kilometre away from us.
1: Yep.
2: It feels like the perfect time to get his attention so finally he can fulfil the promise that he owes us. And our executive producer, Joe, is in the studio right now with an update.
3: So,
2: yes,
3: producers have been doing some reconnaissance.
2: Here we go.
3: And I think we can get you two tickets to the NFL game where you can potentially talk to Joe Jonas yourself.
1: Shut up.
4: Get lost.
1: What?
4: How?
1: No, I don't believe you.
3: Producers.
1: No, everything here is a stitch up.
3: No, it's not.
2: No, it's not a stitch up. I believe. We all want this.
1: I don't believe the whole team wants this.
2: Right, hang on, just slow down. Because so Joe Jonas owes us.
4: Woody,
2: he owes us a promise.
4: Don't believe them.
2: No, just
4: don't
2: let me just let me believe for 2 seconds and then I'll crush in flames if I have to, right? He owes us a promise.
3: Yes.
2: You've just said we can get two tickets to he's performing the halftime shows at the MC. CJ, right?
3: Yes.
2: But you just said talk to Joe.
3: Well, so you have to figure that out yourself.
4: What do you mean?
3: It's just two tickets to the game.
2: We're close to the stage?
3: Don't know yet.
4: Oh, so all we know is we're going to the game. You could have told us this off air.
3: So, first I need you to check your diaries.
2: I can be free. I will make myself free.
3: Oh, really?
2: Yeah.
3: Friday night?
4: Gates open at 7 a.m. It's a day match.
3: Oh, is it a day match?
4: It's a day match. 10:35 a.m. is when the game starts.
1: Oh, yes. Oh,
2: that's, yeah. 100%.
3: Done. Perfect then.
2: More than happy to.
3: And you're happy to create your own. Well, no. Show starts at 4. So.
2: Okay. So we're still doing work.
4: Big day.
3: Yeah, absolutely.
2: Right.
3: Well, you would have had the opportunity to meet Joe before that day's show, so you absolutely still be required in the studio.
2: Yeah, it's a fair point. Okay, so you're saying we're going to be in the stadium.
4: So you just got to see us.
3: I can get you in there, is what I'm telling you.
4: And then you've got to. Don't try to make it sound sexier than it is. I've got you two tickets in the nosebleeds to the MCG. There's going to be 95,000 people there.
2: What are you reading?
3: Thanks to the limited edition Y Series NFL wines, the Aussie wine putting you right at the centre of the action.
2: Okay.
3: So they're giving us two tickets. It's from a sales rep in Sydney. Thank you very much, Brett.
2: Love that, Brett.
4: Thanks, Brett. Love your work, Brett.
2: Are we getting a couple of those wines?
3: I don't think so.
4: No worries. So what's our link in with Joe? Is there any path that you can foresee where we actually do get to talk to Joe?
3: I reckon you guys can create the world's biggest sign and then we're creative on how we get that in. Some people that are also going down.
2: What if we blow up one of, you know, the car dealerships? We can talk about this more tomorrow, but you know the car dealerships, they got those big wobbly guys?
4: Yeah.
2: You could, like, deflated.
4: Oh, you need compressed air and that's a lot.
2: No, but it's deflated. When you go in, blow it up.
3: Yeah.
2: Yeah, well, someone will figure it out.
3: I mean, listeners might have ideas on how we get, like, the world's biggest sign into there anyway.
2: Okay.
3: Second part, they are only letting talent use these tickets. So we can't be there with you, so you have to capture all the audio and all the video yourself. So Sexy D can't be with you either. We just have to leave you be, and we put our trust in you that you will get, first of all, Joe to see the sign. Second of all, you'll get all the video and all the audio to play back on the radio show that night.
2: Feels like a lot of
3: Which is
2: hard
3: just really
2: work.
3: Doing your job, isn't it?
2: Yeah. What? It's not doing our
4: is
2: job.
4: Is it worth
2: we just,
4: it?
2: We just do the fun stuff.
4: If I had a chat, can't we just get a chat with Joe? Just
3: I don't think he wants to talk to you, mate.
4: No one wants to talk.
3: Us on
4: no.
2: What's the fine for running on a field these days?
3: Since this is all thanks to the limited edition Y Series NFL wines, the Aussie wine putting you right at the centre of the action, I don't reckon we want to do anything that brings the game into disrepute.
4: So the idea is we take the sign into the game.
3: Yep.
4: Which says Will and Woody, Joe, contact Will and Woody.
3: Perfect.
4: Right.
2: Oh, and then we've got it like.
4: What happened to the skywriting? Too expensive.
3: Well, yeah.
5: And you asked people to call and nobody called.
4: About the skywriting.
2: What's out there? Like, surely there are some skywriters out there.
3: We have tickets, so we can get in there. It's the closest we've been.
4: It's the closest we've been.
2: It's a great step. It's a huge step. We're in the stadium now. We just have to get his attention.
3: Say you have 50 people all holding a letter each.
2: Yeah.
3: He will see that.
4: Yes. Oh, that's clever.
2: And we could also.
4: They don't have to stick together or anything. We just put them all in order.
2: Yeah.
4: Hand them out to everyone and go, guys, can you hold this up at the same time?
2: Yes. And you charm someone who's sitting closer as well, just in case we're not super close. He will see it. He's going to see it.
4: So Joe DM Will and Woody. It's starting to sound a little bit better. It's still a long shot, but it's all we've got, really.
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4: 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It's Will and Woody. 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

0: replacing snores with laughs. It's Will and Woody keeping you up.
1: Woods.
2: I think with the invention of things like AI and just technology getting better and better, I think guys in particular have lost the ability to know when is the right and wrong time to flirt.
1: Yes, yes.
2: I think it's a skill that we just don't have it anymore because it's, you know, we're on the dating apps and whatnot. I managed to witness this morning, Will, and please don't tease me for this, it's important for the story. I was on my bike simulator this morning.
1: Yeah, that'll be hard.
2: Right.
1: What were you watching?
2: For those that don't know, I wasn't watching anything. I was just watching myself in a virtual world cycling.
1: Great.
2: In a land called Watopia.
1: Awesome.
2: And for those that don't know a bike simulator, it's people from
1: all... No one cares.
2: No, it's important. No. It's important for the story. People from all over the world can log into this virtual world and we're all cycling together in Watopia, right? And you can chat with people.
1: Ah.
2: Now, while I was cycling, I managed to see a guy trying to flirt with a girl. I've never seen it before.
1: Like while you're riding?
2: Yeah.
1: Do you have a photo? Can you see what each other's profile is?
2: You can choose to add a photo if you like, for sure. You can see where everyone's from. So it says like where you're from and then obviously your name and then you can see each other's stats. So people would know that I'm level 61, which is quite impressive.
1: Okay. And is it like a simulator? Is it just voice chat or is it text chat? Or do you see a video? It's just text chat.
2: It's text and you can give people thumbs up. There's a lot of thumbs up action.
1: Who's texting in cycling? No one taking it seriously.
2: Well, see, there's certain apps you can get where it's easier to text.
1: Have you got a headset?
2: No, you can't talk. You can only type. So you might say like, "You're on fire, John," or something, "Great climb, Mary."
1: Have you ever said anything?
2: So I don't chat because I just focus on cycling. Okay?
1: You've never said anything?
2: Some people chat to me.
1: What do they say?
2: I don't really actually even know how to write back because I'm just, you know, I'm not very technologically sound.
1: What do they say to you?
2: They might go like, "Great climb, Wood Dog." That's my name in the virtual world.
1: I assumed as much.
2: What I've never seen is flirting on this virtual simulator, right?
1: Yeah.
2: But all of a sudden this morning, this was a real treat. I was on a bit of a climb and there was clearly a guy who said, "You finishing this route?" Because you can do different routes.
1: Like a double.

0: entendre?
1: I don't think he was going for that, but who knows? Anyway, this woman then goes, me? Question mark? Because she wasn't even sure he was talking to her.
0: Yeah.
1: And then he goes, yeah, I saw we had the same mileage, so I assumed we were on the same route. Are you finishing this route? Question mark? And then everyone who was in this peloton got to witness her just go offline.
0: Hang on. Is he actually flirting with her, though, or is he...
1: Who really knows? But it was like, you just don't ask someone.
0: And she just goes, nah.
1: She's been offline. She just disappeared, right? Oh. So it's got me thinking, and I think we need to use the platform.
0: Sorry, before we go on, you said it's the worst place to flirt. I think if you're into cycling, surely that's a great place to flirt, because you know someone else is into cycling there.
1: I think it's similar to like flirting with someone at the gym.
0: Okay.
1: Which I think is a mess. We're all getting a sweat on in there. We don't want to be asked out.
0: Would you mind someone flirting with you at the gym, Joe?
2: Depends who it is.
0: Right?
1: I think the whole, I don't know.
0: You don't want to be a creepy guy.
2: But an easy place to be, like, creepy. Mistaken for just an absolute freak.
1: Okay, yep. Well, this is exactly what I want to talk about right now. I want to mention between junior producer Annalise, who's in the studio, and you, Will, as to whether you believe these places that I'm going to name are flirty places or not flirting places.
0: It's been 10 years since I flirted.
1: Yeah, and I'll be interested to see, like, just how off you are here. Okay. So I'm going to ask you first.
0: In a similar time for Annalise, by the way.
3: Shut up.
1: She's out there.
3: I'm out there. Depends on the day.
1: We're just not mentioning specifics, but she's out there.
0: Okay.
1: Now, Will.
0: Are you texting someone right now?
3: No, writing my notes for the show.
1: Nothing specific.
0: All right.
1: Now, Will.
0: Yeah.
1: Do you think it's okay to flirt with someone in a cafe when you're waiting for your coffee?
0: Yep.
1: Annalise.
3: Yeah, I'm down for that. Yeah.
0: Absolutely.
1: I think
0: this is going to be a very, very easy pass mark, by the way. You've got a desperately single woman and a guy who's been out of the game for ages who thinks everything's above board. There's not going to be one place which is out of the
1: Wouldn't you feel trapped there, Annalise? It's like because you're waiting for your coffee and you feel trapped.
3: Yeah, but I can just pick up my phone. I'm not stressed. I'll just be like, right. I can shut that down as much as I can start it up.
1: Tick. Let's make things more interesting here. Will, do you think it's okay to flirt with someone on a beach?
0: Ooh, beach is tricky. Beach is a bit of a flag. I know you have before.
1: And how did it go for me?
0: Very well.
1: No, at the time. Oh, awfully.
0: Sorry. You ended up with that chick you were with her in Europe. But no. If you're fully clothed and it's winter, not a problem. If you approach someone and they're just in bathers, I think it's hard to get out of the, are you just approaching me because you want to,
1: Yeah, Annalise?
3: On beach, on sand, I'd say no.
1: On sand. So it's
0: water.
3: In water.
0: Yeah, you've done some water flirting before. Look at you, you little turtle. Have you done a water flirt before?
3: I haven't water flirted before, but I'd be open to it. Because you can just, like, dive away. Do you know what I mean?
1: Oh, yeah. Okay.
0: No, that's not what I was saying. I was saying the reason that water flirting's okay is because they can't see the merchandise. It's heads above water. Like, you only see the head.
3: Yeah, so it's just, like, a bit more, like, less vulnerable.
1: Clearly. Also, fully, you can't be at waist. I can't flirt at waist level.
0: Well, you can if you want, you sicko. I mean, you've been...
1: I'm asking for the listener.
0: Annalise has told you, as a woman, she wants it above the shoulders.
1: Okay. I think this one's a really interesting one. And this is the last one we'll do today. I think we'll do it again another day.
0: Yeah.
1: I've always wondered whether this was inappropriate or not.
0: Yeah.
1: Dance floor.
3: Ooh.
0: Ah, perfect.
1: Totally fine to go and flirt with someone on a loud dance floor, even if there's smoke and it's dark.
0: I reckon if you can nail it, a good flirt on the dance floor is all time. I would never go for it because I was not a good enough dancer, but I would just like drop a bomb. A word bomb.
3: Smelly. I wouldn't fart.
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6: 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Flames bursting from the left engine of the Sydney-bound Boeing 737.
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2: A Qantas flight in trouble. Flames bursting from the left engine of the Sydney-bound Boeing 737.
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1: A Qantas flight in trouble. Flames bursting from the left engine of the Sydney-bound Boeing 737.
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8: Hey there, it's Darren Katrupi in the Far South Coast newsroom with your local news first. The Princess Highway at Badalla is reopened overnight following the death of a motorcyclist. A collision between the bike and a Toyota Tarago occurred near Browtip Road just after 2 o'clock yesterday afternoon. Detective Inspector Justin Marks says the 79-year-old man could not be saved.
9: Upon arrival of emergency services, they were confronted with a motor vehicle and a motorcycle that had collided head-on. As a result of that accident, the motorbike rider was confirmed deceased at the scene. That motorcyclist was with a group of other motorcycle riders who were uninjured.
8: The teenage girl killed in a single vehicle crash near Eden last weekend was the younger sister of the 20-year-old driver who's recovering from serious injuries in a Sydney hospital. Popular local Angus Kennelly was driving home on Saturday night when he struck a kangaroo on the Princes Highway at Boydtown, sending the Toyota Land Cruiser rolling down an embankment. 14-year-old Amelia Kennelly, who was a backseat passenger, didn't survive the crash. A GoFundMe campaign for the family has already raised over $20,000. The former vice president of the Batemans Bay AFL Club has been banned from driving for 3 months and fined $2,000 after admitting to driving with cocaine in his system and whilst disqualified. Electrician Cameron John Carr pleaded guilty yesterday in Batemans Bay local court after his arrest in April on the Kings Highway near Nelligan. The court has heard the 43-year-old from Canberra had consumed the drug 2 days earlier at the Browley Brewhouse, where he had hosted a two-up event for the Seahawks. His lawyer, Samantha Henry Talbot, told the court Carr chose to drive after a person he'd arranged to drive him back to Canberra left without him. In local sports, second row import Noah Sadler has collected three awards at the Bega Roosters end-of-season presentation. The big forward named the first-grade best forward and best and fairest, as well as the club's overall player of the year. Centre Lockie Ellard picked up the best back award and half Joel Tamatea the player's player. The coach's award went to winger Will Gray-Balcom. Hooker Lockie Marks picked up two awards, the player's club person of the year and the club trainer's choice, with Lee Wynn Aldridge and Molly Willington. That's your latest local news and sport. I'm Darren Katrupi.
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10: Hi, I'm Phoebe Humphrey. Charges have been laid after a shooting in Sydney that's left an 11-year-old boy in hospital. Emergency services were called to Norwest last night with three 18-year-olds arrested. One has since been charged. Police do not believe it's linked to organised crime. Anthony Albanese has issued an urgent plea for guardrails on AI. The PM is in New York for the United Nations General Assembly, releasing a statement with 21 other world leaders warning the technology poses security and safety risks. It's called calling for global guardrails to ensure AI remains under human control. Two-thirds of Aussies support cutting migration numbers. The latest news poll also reveals 52% of voters consider immigration to be a mix of benefit and harm for Australians. And the White House press pool has gone on strike. A number of major networks are halting TV coverage of daily Donald Trump events in solidarity with CNN. The president has barred CNN, Politico and MS Now reporters from the White House grounds.
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10: In sport, Collingwood's Nick Dacos has won his first Brownlow medal with a record 47 votes. That's 11 votes clear of runner-up Bailey Smith and 13 ahead of the third-place Marcus Bontempelli. The 23-year-old telling Seven he owes a lot of his success to his brother, Josh.
2: I couldn't have asked for a better role model since I've entered the club, mate. You're my brother, one of my best mates, but yeah, I love coming into work every day and getting better with you.
10: And Panther Nathan Cleary is good to go for the prelim against the Knights after a foot injury. That's the latest news and sport.
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11: Taking a look at the Eden Coast this morning, your winds are south to southwesterly, 10 to 15 knots. Your seas around 1 metre and your swell is southerly, 2 to 2.5 metres. Tide will be low at 20 to 11 this morning and high again at 10 past 5 this afternoon.
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12: Cloudy and 19 for the South Coast today. Another cool one. Moderate fire danger as well. Tomorrow, though, should warm up in the Bega Valley with partly cloudy conditions and a maximum of 24. While in the Yorubadala tomorrow, it'll be a cloudy Wednesday with possible showers and reaching 21 degrees. Right now, 8 in Bega, 9 in Marimbula, 11 in Batemans Bay and 12 currently in Narooma. 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
7: 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Running late this morning? Blame it on them.
13: Hey!
7: 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Blame it on Brad.
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12: 5 past 6, hello and welcome to another show. How are you going this morning, Aaron? Did you recover from your burnt rubber jelly bean that you chowed down on during the show yesterday?
13: I feel like I was still burping it up in the afternoon.
12: Oh, God.
13: Yeah.
12: That would have been pleasant to smell.
13: Bits of asphalt.
12: Yeah. If you missed it yesterday, we played the first round of Bean Boozled. You can check out the video at Power FM Bega Bay on Facebook. We're playing another round later this morning, are we?
13: Yeah, but if I get the bad one, I'm calling it quits. This game was not fun.
12: We're hanging up the beans. Find out who gets the dodgy bean later in the show. Coming up later this half hour, though.
13: You know, I've got guests hanging out at my house at the moment.
12: Oh, yeah.
13: And, of course, chef. Having a chef is very fun. We don't have a chef.
12: It's not a personal chef.
13: No, she's just...
12: We work in radio. There's no way we can afford something like that, all right?
13: No, I'm just lucky enough to be... in love with the chef.
12: Yeah.
13: But we gave her the night off last night, and I don't know if I'm feeling like okay with how we did it.
12: Right, okay.
13: Yeah.
12: More on that in about 15. Coming up next, though, the Brownlows were on last night, and they were rolling out the red carpet. But what is the red carpet? Where did it come from? We'll find out with Get Fact next.

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2: I'm learning.
0: Well, the Brownlows were on last night, AFL's Night of Nights. Well done to Nick Dacos, scooping the pool and getting the Brownlow. And, of course, all the wags were there, strutting their stuff in their elegant and some less than elegant outfits on the red carpet, of course.
3: Yes, there were some pretty nice dresses, I will say. There was a nice silver one with, like, the folded handkerchief one, if you saw that one.
0: I did not see that
3: one. I don't know the footballers' names. I don't know their wife's names. I'm going to be honest with you.
0: I think some of them might not know their partner's names.
3: Also that.
0: Maybe.
3: Yeah.
0: But the red carpet, they roll it out for special events. Have you ever trod the red carpet, Aaron, as an award winner?
3: I think
0: you did get an award earlier this year.
3: Yeah, there was a red carpet there.
0: Okay.
3: But my understanding is a red carpet's out front of the building.
0: Right.
3: As you go in, there's like all the hoo-ha, and then you go in privately to the event.
0: Mm.
3: But our red carpet was like inside the building.
0: Oh, okay.
3: Yeah.
0: All right. But you had some red carpet.
3: There was red carpet.
0: There was some sort of red, crimson-coloured flooring. Available.
3: I'm thinking it was purple now, actually.
0: You're right.
3: So,
0: how old do you think the tradition of the red carpet is?
3: Oh, it has to be hundreds of years.
0: Try thousands of years.
3: Oh, wow.
0: The red carpet tradition goes back to 458 BC. It's from the ancient Greek play Agamemnon, where the queen rolls out the red carpet for her returning husband. And he hesitates to walk on it because only gods deserve such honour. So it's for the people right up top. The phrase, rolling out the red carpet, you might think that's something that only redheads say before they get a Brazilian. But no,
3: Whoa.
0: It started way back in 1821 in the US when a grand red carpet was laid down to welcome President James Monroe. I imagine Trump demands a red carpet everywhere. So I'm going to the toilet, roll out the red carpet. I want it all the way to the
3: bowl. There was those ones back in the day that they'd have like little wheels on them or something, so they'd like roll up as someone was walking.
0: Oh, really?
3: Yeah, I can't
0: Retractable
3: remember.
0: Retractable red carpet.
3: Yeah, ooh, so like,
0: didn't know that was a thing.
3: So that the royals would just always be on the carpet instead of the roads.
0: They're just like laying tiles in front
3: of them. Yeah, yeah.
0: The phrase red carpet treatment, they came from 1902 when the New York Central Railroad, they used to put plush crimson carpets for first class passengers to guide them onto the first class carriage of the trains back in the early 20th century. Of course, if you ride a train in Australia, there's no red carpet, and you're lucky if you don't step in a multicoloured puddle that's left by some drunk passenger, really. Now, of course, you associate the red carpet with Hollywood.
3: Yeah.
0: You know, they have movie premieres, mm-hmm. Academy Awards. Mm-hmm. They first adopted the tradition of the red carpet in 1922 at the premiere of Robin Hood in Hollywood.
3: Oh.
0: Yeah. And then the Academy Awards didn't start using the red carpet until 1961. They were just standing around on bare dirt.
3: Sillies.
0: Just their gowns getting all dirty. The long trains from their dresses just dragging through.
3: That's probably
0: the
3: what
0: dirt.
3: It was. No. They were like, excuse me, my dress, my Versace's getting ruined.
0: But in 61, they introduced the red carpet. Here's the kicker. Everyone still had black and white TVs. So when they watched the telecast,
3: it was a black
0: It made no
3: carpet.
0: Difference. They could have just put any coloured carpet. It wouldn't matter. Just get whatever's cheapest from your local carpet court and just roll that out because people at home, no idea. These days when the big night is over, of course, the carpets are typically destroyed and they discard them in secret locations because I guess there's souvenir hunters that want to try and flog them on eBay or something.
3: Yeah, they sell some of the Oscar, the Met. Ones.
0: Oh,
3: every
0: really?
3: Year. Yeah.
0: From the Met Gala.
3: Yeah.
0: There you go. And the shade of red carpet is specific to the Academy Awards. The Oscars one is custom made from nylon in a shade called Academy Red.
3: Oh, well, there you go.
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0: 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Stay listening. Later in the show, we'll tell you how you can win a fun family day out to Tough Nutters.
1: Well, fun family day out is what we need after dinner last night at my house. You guys know that I have my family staying over at the moment. And, of course, Chef is working at the moment as well. So yesterday she had an extra long day at work.
0: Okay.
1: So I said, don't worry about dinner. I'm not going to make you cook. Thinking, you know, I'd have something planned and organised before we get home, before she got home. And she came home and I had nothing ready. I was so confused on what
0: to do. Takeaway.
1: Yeah, I thought that. I was like, you know, but I didn't want to suggest it.
0: Let's try the new pickle menu that KFC's trying to force on everybody. Whose idea was that?
1: I didn't want to be the one that suggested the takeaway.
0: Okay.
1: But I was, you know, I was gunning for a takeaway, always.
0: Sure.
1: I love a good takeaway. Mm. But at the end of it all, I kind of just put the idea out to everyone, how about a fend for yourself night? And I don't know if that's allowed, but it worked. I mean, it was a very, not stressful. I sat on the couch and waited for my food, but the kitchen was overrun. People were cooking noodles. People were cooking toast. People were cooking tenders. It was madhouse.
0: Just going through your kitchen looking for stuff to eat.
1: Well, they had stuff as well. My auntie's very much always brings her own food, so she had her own stuff happening as well. But, yeah, everyone was kind of just doing free-for-all, so there was lasagna. Chef had lasagna. Yeah. I had soup dumplings. There was chicken tender rolls going around. There was, is it bodok? The noodles.
0: Oh, yeah, yeah.
1: The spicy noodles happening as well.
0: Muy caliente.
1: But, yeah, I just didn't know if that was like, can you say that to people when they're visiting your house?
0: I was going
1: to
0: say it's not. You're not going to be a 5-star host.
1: Yeah.
0: I would think if you just go like, I can't be stuffed cooking for you. Fend for yourself and just wave dismissively towards the kitchen.
1: Yeah,
0: you know
1: that's exactly what happened.
0: And so, did you cook your own dumplings?
1: No, chef.
0: I was going to say because you sort of just went straight past it, but I thought I heard you say I went and sat on the couch and waited for my
1: food. Well, there was 6 people in the kitchen, man. I didn't want to be the 7th.
0: But you told them to go in there.
1: Yeah, yeah, 100%.
0: Yeah, right. Okay.
1: You want to eat? Go eat. But, like, I wasn't getting in front of those people and their food. They were vicious.
0: Right.
1: Yeah. But I did, yeah, I sat there and waited, and then my dumplings were ready, and, yeah, it was delicious. But I just, yeah, I didn't know if that was a kosher thing that you do, like.
0: And after dinner, they had to make their own beds and change the sheets and everything. And
1: I don't know. I went to bed.
0: Yeah. It's like, I assume they're still there. I don't know, really. It's Aaron and Brown of Power.

0: Keys on Power, 26 past 6, Aaron and Brad. Don't forget, you can message us anytime via the power line, 0429 272 856, whether it's something you want to share that's happening here on the South Coast, an event, yeah, or a shout-out to someone in particular, or maybe you just want to complain about something. Maybe you're staying at a family member's place and you thought there was going to be a nice dinner and instead you got told to just go fend for yourself.
1: Put the phone down, Catherine.
0: Whatever the case may be. Let us know. 0429 272 856. That's also where you can text if you've got a hot lead on a local news story.
1: Oh yes,
0: because our investigative reporter Darren will chase it up.
1: He needs like a like a spy theme song.
0: Yeah, because he loves a good scoop, and he's got all the latest local news headlines for you next here on Power.
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4: Morning, it's Darren Katrupi in the Far South Coast newsroom with your local news first. Police are investigating how a Toyota Tarago collided with a motorcyclist riding in a group on the Princes Highway at Badalla yesterday afternoon. A 79-year-old bike rider was pronounced dead at the scene, while the 38-year-old driver of the van was airlifted to the Canberra Hospital with suspected chest injuries in a stable condition. Detective Inspector Justin Marks says crash investigators have spent the night examining the scene near the Brow Tip Road intersection.
5: The driver of the motor vehicle also suffered significant injuries as a result of that motor vehicle collision. He's been airlifted from Badalla to the Canberra Hospital to undergo further treatment.
4: The entering of pleas by one of two men accused of setting a fire at KFC, then robbing the Catalina Club of a cash rewards machine containing 60 grand, has been delayed by another week. Adam James O'Connell from Carrabar is charged with aggravated break and enter in company, destroy property by use of fire and destroy and damage property. The 36-year-old was due to face Batemans Bay local court yesterday, but his lawyer told the judge he was in Queanbeyan and unable to travel. His bail has been continued until his next mention on September 28. Four Far South Coast public schools will be represented up in Sydney today at the Festival of Instrumental Music. 60 students to take to the stage at the famous Sydney Opera House among thousands from across the state for the event. These students from Bega Valley, Candalo, Wollumla and Wyndham public schools will perform together in the Acacia concert in combined recorder and string ensembles. The Far South Coast contingent includes 54 recorder players and 6 string players. In local sport, Maisie Places scored a top 5 finish in the 2026 Rosewood Rally. The mechanic from Aruya sat in the navigator's seat for the event with Carl Willett in the 2009 Subaru RX-8. In a field of 55 cars, the pair finished 5th overall, even after Maisie had a battle with an uncharacteristic bout of car sickness. That's your latest local news and sport. I'm Darren Katrupi.
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6: Hi, I'm Phoebe Humphrey. Anthony Albanese has joined forces with other world leaders calling for international action on AI. The PM is among 22 world leaders penning a statement warning the rapid development of the technology poses serious safety and security risks if not managed. The statement comes on the eve of the UN General Assembly in New York. A new poll shows plenty of support for One Nation's push to let Aussies redirect some of their super contributions into their take-home pay. A Compass poll that was commissioned by One Nation found 62% of voters supported the plan, 28% were against it. And Collingwood's Nick Daicos has created history in bagging his first ever Brownlow medal. The 23-year-old polling a record 47 votes, 11 clear of runner-up Bailey Smith. He's told Seven he owes a lot of success to his brother Josh and to the Pies.
7: It's been a hell of a ride. It's been a really exciting 5 years, and I feel like we're in the window to attack again, and we've got some really good youth, so I'm so grateful.
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6: In sport, good news for Roosters fans. Sam Walker's teammates are confident he's fit and ready to return for the Chooks for this weekend's NRL prelim against the Dolphins. The 24-year-old suffered an ankle injury in round 26, but Victor Radley has told Nine he'll be back.
10: So I think he will be 100% fit. During that game, I feel like he'll be fine, and I think it'll be more after the game, he'll pull up sore, but then he's got to wait anyway.
6: And the Lions hold their final main training session today in Brisbane ahead of Saturday's AFL Grand Final against Fremantle. That's the latest news and sport.
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12: If you need to fill the tank in Batemans Bay this morning, unleaded sitting at 2.40 and 9 cents, while diesel sits at 2.86 and 9. In Bermagui, unleaded sitting at 2.33.9, while diesel sits at 2.79.9.
8: 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Keeping you moving on the roads of the South Coast. Power FM traffic.
13: No incidents reported this morning, but do take care around roadworks that are continuing on the Princes Highway at Mogo near Church Street, also in Batemans Bay between the Guy Street and Old Princes Highway turnoffs, and also further south along the Princes Highway at Brogo Pass. Find out where upgrades are happening on the roads of the South Coast and via livetraffic.com, and let us know if there's any issues via 1300 92 1250.
8: 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Is it fine in 22 at your place? 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
12: A moderate fire danger for your Tuesday. A cloudy day across the region with a top of 19 degrees. Tomorrow, looking partly cloudy with a top of 24 in the Bega Valley. Cloudy with a possible showers in the north, though, with a top of 21, I should say. Right now, though, it is 8 degrees in Bega, 9 degrees in Maroombula, 11 degrees in Batemans Bay and 12 degrees in Narooma. 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
8: 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Unless you're literally running. In that case, you can go ahead and they'll catch up. 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
13: 23 to 7, school holidays are just around the corner, so there will be a lot of kids across the South Coast looking for something fun to do, and Tough Nutters is the answer. We've got family passes to be won this week.
12: Yes, sir.
13: More details on how to score one of those coming up later on in the show, but we've got some strange headlines for you next. One involving a man in China who saw a gap in the market.
12: Okay.
13: And when I'm going to open my own salon. It's not a hair salon. It's not beauty. He's doing nails, but not in the way that you normally get your nails done
12: okay.
13: at a salon. More on that coming up with another news.

0: Well, staying in Australia this morning for our In Other News, for mine anyway, you know that little incoming passenger card you fill out before you land when you come back into the country?
1: Yeah, well, border security makes you do this.
0: Yes, one bloke has learnt a very expensive lesson about ticking the right box because Australian Border Force has revealed that a traveller in Sydney Airport from UAE was found carrying 8.5 kilos of gold jewellery in his luggage. It was worth more than $1.3 million.
1: Oh, my God.
0: He did not declare that he had it on him. So imagine standing at baggage claim waiting for that suitcase. You'd be, like, anxious as.
1: Yeah.
0: Scratching your head, like, where's she at?
1: And that was over the 7-kilo carry-on limit as well.
0: Well over.
1: So, see, if it was me, to get around that, I'd put all of it on like Mr. T. Just like, just gold chains
0: drip
1: galore.
0: Yourself in that jewelry. The guy was standing there with $1.3 million riding around on Carousel 4 trying to collect his bag. Border Force says the traveller admitted he knew the gold was there and should have declared it, but he was trying to avoid paying the duties and taxes, which obviously didn't work because authorities seized all the jewelry, calculated how much exactly it was, and if he wanted to get his gold back, he had to pay them $259,000 with some extra monies there too, and that's including the unpaid GST and duty plus penalties.
1: We're Border Force like, will that be cash or gold?
0: How are you gonna? I'd just be like, you want to take the watch over there?
1: Yeah,
0: take that one over there. Yeah, no. There you go. Just remember to tick the box.
1: Yeah.
0: Rather just tick the box.
1: See, Trump doesn't have to worry about this when he carries all his gold with him. He's on Air Force One, so it's fine. He can just take the whatever. You know he takes gold wherever he goes.
0: Do you reckon?
1: Yeah, yeah.
0: Oh, okay.
1: Well, he gets to a hotel and there's no gold. If everything's not gold, he's like, oh, God, this place is hideous. I must put gold everywhere I go. That's just how I operate. He's like old mate from Austin Powers.
2: I love gold.
1: I'm moving over to China now, where, you know, it might be hard to come up with fresh business ideas, but that's not the case for 32-year-old Zhang Xiaoqiao. He lives in Shenzhen province, and he saw a gap in the market when it came to offering services to people who need their itches scratched. He was watching a short online video of a wife scratching her husband's back, and he read all these comments from people saying they would pay for a service like that.
0: 100%.
1: And so he opened his first scratching salon for customers that don't have someone to scratch their back. If you're someone like Kramer on Seinfeld, where you really love having your back scratched.
3: You guys ought to see the way she works her nails across my back. She's a maestro.
1: Well, he's got a couple of salons now with maestros. It costs $63 Australian per hour of having your back scratched. And he reckons his salon is already turning over $21,000 Australian a month in profits.
0: Yeah, nah.
1: Just for back scratching. And, like, the costs would be low. Like, you know what I mean? Like, you just got to pay to get there.
0: A killer business idea, but can you imagine all the dead skin cells from other people under your nails?
1: Well, you'd have someone to sweep them up like they do it at hair salons with their hair. So if you walked into a hair salon and the staff were scratching, you'd be like, ooh, there's been a head lice outbreak or something.
0: But
1: they're doing their job. And all you got to do is make sure they're looked after with their nails. You know, make sure they're getting regular manicures so that their nails are in top shape to provide the service to the customers. And I wonder if you can go on workers' comp if you break a nail. You go,
0: do you insure your nails?
1: You'd have to.
0: Yeah.
1: Yeah.
0: Yeah.
1: Yeah. There you go. That's it for your strange headlines. We got music from Blue Cantrell on the other side of the break of power.
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0: Aaron and Brown on Power. It's 9 to 7, cloudy and 19 for the South Coast today. Yes, don't put the cardigan away just yet. Later in the show, we're going to be giving you details on how to score a family pass to the upcoming Tough Nutters school holiday event. Think inflatable theme park.
1: Yeah, think Wipeout, American Ninja style, you know. Fun stuff.
0: It's all it's happening up in Batemans Bay. But if you're down around Tanja Way, or Tathra Way, I should say, there's some really cool stuff happening over school holidays. If you jump onto the Bega Local Aboriginal Land Council Facebook page, they've got a Junior Ranger school holiday plan.
1: Wow.
0: Where you can do things like raft building.
1: Do you have to be a junior? I want to learn how to build a raft.
0: I think we're probably over the cutoff there.
1: Oh, man.
0: But, although it is triggering for me building rafts because when I was about 8, my friends and I built a raft out of some discarded timber on a local work site, right? And we went out onto the river where I was, this is Maroochydore on the Sunshine Coast in Queensland. Out in the middle of the water, having a grand old day. The thing was seaworthy. We were paddling away. Again, I'm just 8, and so are most of my mates around that age. Next thing I can hear my dad yelling out from the shoreline, "Get that thing in here right now." None of us had life jackets.
1: Oh, man.
0: We're just heading out towards the river mouth.
1: Just yeah,
0: letting
1: just
0: the current take us
1: see.
0: Where it may. And, yeah, it got quite a hiding that day. So you want to make sure there's adults involved.
1: Yeah, okay.
0: When kids are building rafts.
1: Yeah, you know, just raft building?
0: Well, they've got raft building on the 29th of this month. Then on the 1st of October, they'll be having a big raft float at Wallagoot.
1: That's cool.
0: So they'll be taking the entire fleet of rafts out that the kids have built. And there's also going to be a Tathra

0: 4 to 7, Aaron and Brad with you on your Tuesday on Power FM. The Yirrabadella Shire Council is meeting up today, and apparently they're going to be discussing the Batemans Bay Community Centre.
1: Oh.
0: We need more like community centres, free community centres.
1: Free community
0: centres. Emphasis
1: centers.
0: On free.
1: Yeah. Mm, where we can do fun like Sunday dodgeballs with people, local dodgeballs.
0: Oh, yeah?
1: That would be fun.
0: Sure.
1: No?
0: To get hit in the face by a dodgeball.
1: Better dodge then.
0: And, of course, board game activities for the less hand-eye coordinated
1: kids. Oh, I wouldn't know which
0: like
1: one
0: me.
1: To play.
0: But Darren's got more details about the council meeting, today's council meeting, coming up next in your local news and power.
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3: There, it's Darren Katrupi in the Far South Coast newsroom with your local news first. The Far South Coast community has been quick to wrap their arms around a local family devastated by an horrific fatal crash, with over $20,000 donated to a fundraising campaign so far. The Canelli family from Eden is trying to come to terms with the loss of 14-year-old Amelia, who lost her life on the Princess Highway at Boydtown on Saturday night. She was a backseat passenger in a Toyota Land Cruiser driven by her 20-year-old brother Angus, which struck a kangaroo and rolled down an embankment. Angus has reportedly had metal rods inserted into his back in a Sydney hospital as he faces a long recovery. The driver of a van involved in a fatal crash at Bedalla has been airlifted to the Canberra hospital with chest injuries for further treatment and mandatory testing. The 38-year-old was taken by ambulance from the scene near the Browtip Road intersection on the Princess Highway to meet up with the toll rescue chopper at Bedalla Oval. A 79-year-old motorcyclist who was riding with three other bikes died in the collision.
4: If anyone was in the area of the Princess Highway and Brow Lake Road, Bedalla, around 2 p.m. and has seen that motor vehicle collision or was there shortly afterwards, we're appealing for anyone that may have dash cam to come forward and provide that dash cam to us to assist the investigators.
3: Detective Inspector Justin Marks speaking there. The Batemans Bay Seahawks will wait till their AGM next month to replace their vice president after he was stood down after being busted drug driving and without a licence. Police pulled Cameron John Carr over on the Kings Highway at Nelligan on April 27 this year as he attempted to drive up to the ACT after spending the weekend in the bay, including hosting an Anzac Day 2-up event at the Browley Brewhouse. After pleading guilty to the two charges, including taking cocaine, he's been fined $2,000 and disqualified from driving for the next 3 months. I understand Carr was removed from his role at the Seahawks as soon as they became aware of the case. The potential reopening of the former Batemans Bay Community Centre is back on the agenda at Yorubadella Shire Council today. A presentation will be made during the councillor information session at 11 o'clock following an investigation into the options. In local sport, Ali Tamatea has been rewarded for another great season by picking up two awards at the Bega Roosters end of season presentation. She's won the Ladies League Tag Best and Fairest and shared the Keziaps Ladies League Tag Players Player Award with Jess O'Rourke. The Coaches Award went to Alex Marks. In the Chicks Ladies League Tag category, the Best and Fairest was won by halfback Annalise Hughes and the Players Player Georgia Moore. Tom Otten picked up the Phil Ringland Memorial Club Person of the Year Award. That's your latest local news and sport. I'm Darren Katrupi.
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5: Hi, I'm Phoebe Humphrey. Collingwood's Nick Dacos has paid tribute to his brother Josh while accepting his first ever Brownlow medal. The Pies superstar polling a record 47 votes, 11 ahead of the next best in Geelong's Bailey Smith. The 23-year-old telling Seven the enormity is still sinking in.
6: I truly am a bit lost for words, to be honest, to be up here. It's a massive honour for me and I'm so grateful, so thank you guys.
5: An 11-year-old boy remains in hospital after being shot in Sydney. Emergency services were called to Norwest just before 5 last night to find the boy with injuries to his face and neck. An 18-year-old male has been charged while 2 others were released pending further inquiries. Police do not believe it's linked to organised crime. And new stats show Aussie drivers are paying some of the region's highest fuel prices, with unleaded here around 87 cents a litre more expensive than what it costs in Japan and costing a lot more than in the US and South Korea.
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5: In sport, it's D-Day for Lachie Neal, with the Lions star to front the AFL tribunal tonight in a bid to play in Saturday's grand final against the Dockers. He's trying to overturn a one-match ban for gut-punching Jack Ginnivan in Saturday's prelim win over the Hawks. Brisbane holds a main training session today before flying to Melbourne. And South star Latrell Mitchell could hit the NRL open market from November 1. The 29-year-old is one of 6 players entering the final year of their deals in just under 6 weeks' time. Injuries have meant that he's only managed 34 games for the Rabbitohs in the past 3 seasons. That's the latest news and sport.
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7: Taking a look at the Bateman's Coast, winds are subtly 10 to 15 knots and seas around a metre, with a subtly swell around the 2-metre mark. We've got low tide at 11 o'clock this morning and high tide at 5:30 this afternoon.
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8: Taking a look at the weather for your Tuesday. A cloudy day across the region today with a top of 19. A moderate fire warning in place today, but tomorrow partly cloudy and a top of 24 in the Bega Valley. Tomorrow in the north, though, possible showers expected and a top of 21. Right now, it is 8 degrees in Bega, 9 degrees in Marimbula. Bateman's Bay sitting on 11, while Naruma sits on 13 degrees. 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
2: Enjoy live music, cold drinks and good vibes every weekend at the Bateman's Bay Soldiers Club. Do you know what it would sound like if Lady Gaga and Lord Farquaad threw a party? We don't either, but this seems pretty close. It's Power FM's Aaron and Brad.
7: 6 past 7, coming up later this half hour. We were talking yesterday about magpie season. It's also plover season.
8: Oh, yeah.
7: And a couple of people up north got caught on camera being swooped by a plover, and it was their reaction that's gone viral because they were police officers.
8: Oh.
7: Yeah.
8: Okay.
7: Cops swooping, the plovers swooping the cops. More on that in about 10 minutes. But up next, we've been talking about Tough Nutters.
8: Yeah.
7: Got a chance to have a family fun day out at the Tough Nutter course that's coming up very soon. We've got family passes to be given away, so more details on how to score those next. In the meantime, it's Bruno Mars on Power.

0: 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School holidays start this weekend officially. And if you want to do something really fun with the entire family, Tough Nutters. Now, you might think, oh, is this like one of those obstacle courses they do where really fit people have to run
1: like
0: and scale walls and swing across on ropes and eventually poo themselves? Like, no, that's High Rocks. we're talking Tough Nutters. It's kind of like Wipeout, the old TV
1: Wipeout
0: show.
1: Or American Ninja. Think of like Friday Night Games.
0: Yeah.
1: Yeah, Friday Night Live, I think it was called back in the day. But just IRL.
0: It's an obstacle course.
1: Yeah.
0: But it's an inflatable obstacle course.
1: Huge, massive.
0: So, you know, you're not going to hurt yourself if you come
1: fly
0: and guts are on.
1: Sideways.
0: Yeah. You know, but there is a high chance that you'll have a good laugh. Giant slides, tunnels, climbing challenges, all in this inflatable course, and we're going to be giving away double passes, of family passes, I should say.
1: Yeah, if you want to win a family pass tomorrow morning, start practicing now with your family, because we're going to be asking you what your family's war cry would be at the top of the inflatable course. You remember on Wipeout when they used to start, they'd all do their big chant big,
0: Yeah.
1: And like everyone would have their own unique war cry. So that's what we want to hear from you. What would be your family's war cry at the top of the Tough Nutters?
0: Do you know what your family war cry might be?
1: Probably more of a yodelish. I don't know.
0: Yeah.
1: I'd probably have to confer with my family that they'd probably not sign off on that one.
0: Yeah. I come from a long line of cowards, so it'd probably be, not the face, not the face. but start thinking about what your family war cry might be and be listening tomorrow from 6 for your chance to win that one of the two family passes to Tough Nutters in Batemans Bay. Jump onto the website.
1: There's
0: Tough
1: 5
0: Nutters.
1: Tickets in that family pass. So
0: yeah.
1: Might as well grab them.
0: Mm.
1: It's a free one.
0: Coming up next, something that isn't fun, being swooped. We were talking about being swooped by magpies yesterday, and the plovers also got a mention, and they're a bit of a menace to the local police in one part of Australia, and it all got caught on camera. More on that next on Power.
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0: South Coast Best Music, Power FM 20 past 7 on your Tuesday. Aaron and Brad with you. And we were talking yesterday about the magpies and plovers. It is swooping season, so
1: sure is.
0: Be on the lookout.
1: Do you know what's really sucky is that it's always really fun because it's my birthday, but then I know the next day I can't leave my house.
0: Just stay inside. Since just I was little, blinds.
1: I learned that lesson very young.
0: What was your earliest memory of being swooped?
1: A plover, actually, right. Yes. Yeah. We were away at a dance concert, a competition, and we're at the caravan park, and I'd gone over to the toilets by myself.
0: Oh, no.
1: And I came back, and it started chasing me.
0: Like on the ground?
1: On the ground. And then all of a sudden, I saw its friend coming at me from the other way, so I started screaming.
0: So one was distracting while the other one
1: Teaming up.
0: Yeah, they can be nasty.
1: Yep.
0: The masked lapwings, that's their official name. Everyone knows them as plovers, but they are ground nesting birds. And it is that time of year where they may set up a nest near you. And, you know, you just avoid them if you can, if you know that they're protecting their nests. Unfortunately, two police officers up in North Queensland near Warree could not do that because they were in the middle of a RBT. They'd pulled over a motorcyclist.
1: Yep.
0: And it was all caught on body cam. While they were talking to the motorcyclist, a nearby plover started swooping one of the constables. So you can hear the constable there running away. That was Constable Stork.
1: That's funny.
0: S-T-O-R-K. Running from the swooping plover. Should be called Constable Chicken now.
1: Yeah.
0: she kept laughing as she's running. I love the fact that her partner just continues on with the breath test.
2: Big breath out for me. Keep going. Yep.
1: She's just getting attacked behind him.
0: Yeah.
1: That's
0: Where's
1: amazing.
0: The backup?
1: Where's the backup?
0: Like, if we were cops, Aaron, I would expect you would back me up or something.
1: What do you want me to do? Tase the plover?
0: No,
1: man.
0: That's the usual police response to something like that.
1: I'd be in the car with my doors locked.
0: I mean, do you call in backup? Like, we're being dive bombed. Send in the bomb disposal robot. No, it's a plover. Just a plover. So it's hilarious to watch because this poor constable's running from this bird, doing circles around her partner, who's just continuing with the breathalyzing eye. It's just a plover. Don't worry about it.
1: You'd be sending in hostage negotiations for them.
0: Well, if I was Constable Stork, I'd be demanding the motorcyclist hand over the helmet. Give me that thing. I need it.
1: Let me borrow this. That's busy.
0: So it's pretty hilarious. Have a look for it if you care. All caught on body cam. And no charges were laid by police. But word is the plover has reportedly laid an egg.
1: Oh,
0: that's nice.
1: Beautiful. Congratulations to the mum.

0: Alex Warren's passenger on Power 25 past 7. Aaron and Brad with you for your Tuesday. The Eden Whale Festival's just around the corner.
1: I'm excited for this.
0: You've got like I was going to say a taste for whales. It makes you sound like you've been eating them.
1: No, please. No,
0: no. A passion for the whales.
1: I didn't even show you, Brad. Look.
0: Okay.
1: My whale shirt from Eden.
0: Yeah, yes. It's got a humpback.
1: Yes.
0: Covering up your humps.
1: My humps.
0: Well done. So you bought the t-shirt. You love it that much.
1: I loved it.
0: I went whale watching on the South Coast and all I got was this whale t-shirt.
1: Yes.
0: And some cherished memories. That's what the Whale Festival's all about. 16th to the 18th next month. But of course, the festival can't happen without money.
1: Some funds.
0: So they're having a bake sale fundraiser outside the Eden IGA this Saturday the 26th from 9 a.m. So there'll be a lot of tasty baked goods there.
1: I do love a baked good. And I do love a raffle. A ticket. I'll do buy myself a few raffle tickets. So if you like a raffle ticket and some baked goods, head down to IGA in Eden this Saturday.
0: Bringing baked goods and gambling together. That's what it's all about.
1: Is raffles really counted as gambling?
0: No, not really. Not really. There is FPOS available as well if you don't have cash on you. So 9 a.m. this Saturday outside the IGA Eden if you want to go and help out with some fundraising for the Whale Festival. Darren's got some local news headlines on the way for us after this on Power.
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5: Morning, it's Darren Katrupi in the Far South Coast newsroom with your local news first. A ride by four mates from Victoria has turned into tragedy after one of them was killed in a crash on the Princes Highway, Badalla. The group were heading north yesterday afternoon when one of the men, a 79-year-old, and a Toyota Tarago collided near the Brow Tip Road. Sadly, he couldn't be revived by ambulance paramedics. Detective Inspector Justin Marks says the 38-year-old man driving the van sustained chest injuries.
6: Investigators would look at the circumstances surrounding the accident, the cause of it. The area of impact will also look at other indicators such as skid marks, striations, also look at the road conditions at the time and other traffic conditions and take in a number of factors upon their initial assessment of the scene.
5: A man has been ordered to appear in court next week to finally enter his pleas over the alleged robbery of a cash rewards machine from the Catalina Club. The DPP has told Batemans Bay Local Court a case conference certificate where final charges are agreed to is yet to be signed by Adam James O'Connell. The 37-year-old from Carrabar is accused of the crime along with setting a fire in the loading dock of KFC to divert police attention in September last year. Judge Doug Dick agreed to adjourn the case to Monday next week. The restoration of a local homestead built in 1829 has been rewarded with a prestigious heritage prize. Kelly Dunn, who purchased the Shannon's View property at Maria in 2024, has been presented with the Yoruba Dala Shire's 2026 Fergus Thompson OAM Heritage Award. The well-earned recognition follows more than 12 months of painstaking restoration of the almost 200-year-old building on the corner of Larry's Mountain Road, taking it from a state of disrepair to a beautiful homestead leaning heavily on original features and character. In local sport, Maria FC has wrapped up the 2026 Yoruba Dala football season with the annual awards presentation. Anna Sophia Roberts has been named the All-Age Women's Swans Players Player, Tara McGrath the Coaches Player, and Katie Finlay the Most Valued Player. For the All-Age Women's Royals, the Players Player, Nina Thorne, Mel Platt's the Most Memorable Moment, and Stephanie Bow, the Team Player Award. For the All-Age Men's Swans, Jack Thomas was voted the Players Player, Bluey Spies MVP, and Jake Goodlock, the Team Player. That's your latest local news and sport. I'm Darren Katrupi.
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7: Hi, I'm Phoebe Humphrey. The Prime Minister has inked a statement with other world leaders calling for global AI safeguards. Anthony Albanese is among 22 leaders signing the declaration at the United Nations in New York, warning the rapid development of the technology could outpace government's ability to manage it.
8: Australians do want to know that artificial intelligence won't be in control of us. We need to shape how it rolls out rather than have artificial intelligence shape the way that our society functions.
7: The Queensland Government assures it'll be sticking to budget when it comes to Olympic builds for the 2032 Brisbane Games, but it's ruled out giving regular cost updates. And Collingwood's Nick Dacos has won his first Brownlow with a record 47 votes. That's 11 votes clear of runner-up Bailey Smith, the 23-year-old, telling Seven he owes a lot of his success to his brother Josh.
9: Well, I couldn't have asked for a better role model since I've entered the club, mate. You're my brother, one of my best mates, but I love coming into work every day and getting better with you.
0: Visit the team you can trust at Wild Coast Realty on the flat in Naruma. 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
7: In sport, James Tedesco has made history after becoming the first player to be selected in the RLPA Players' Dream Team six times. The Roosters star named in the fullback role, while Dolphin Kurt Donoghue was named as the impact player in the squad, telling Nine it's pretty special.
10: I'm pretty lucky, you know, coming at the 20-minute mark. A lot of my starters do a lot of the hard work for me, so, yeah, definitely give them some of the credit.
7: And thousands of Lions fans are set to watch the players train for the final time in Queensland before heading to Melbourne for Saturday's Grand Final against the Dockers. That's the latest news and sport.
0: As South Coast is walking the dogs at the old Bigger Racecourse. 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
13: Taking a look at the roads for this morning, nothing too hectic at the moment to report. So if you are out and about and see something we should know about, give us a call. 1300 92 12 50 is the number to reach us. Let us know and we'll let the rest of the community know. Those roadworks still in place in Batehaven at Beach Road at Casey's Beach, on the Princess Highway at Mogo near Church Street, and Bateman's Bay between Guy Street and the Old Princess Highway. In the south, they're on the Princess Highway at Brogo Pass, and in Bega, Tartha Road and Boundary Road. LiveTraffic.com for all your updates.
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12: Another overcast day for the South Coast and a little bit cool as well. Cloudy and 19 for your Tuesday with a moderate fire danger tomorrow. 21 and possible showers for the Yorubadulla, while in the Big Valley reaching a top of 24 degrees for your Wednesday. At the moment, it's 9 degrees in Bega, 11 in Marimbula, 12 in the Bay and 13 in Naruma. But get the forecast and news headlines for the South Coast for free via powerfmbegabay.com.au. And while you're there, register to play the last round of Beat the Bowser.
0: 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It's something a lot of people dread every weekday morning. No, not making the kids' lunches. 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
12: 23-8, yes, the final Beat the Bowser round coming up this Friday. 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
13: Have you ever been down a water slide?
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13: I went down one for the first time on the weekend in probably 20 years.
12: Oh, okay.
13: Yeah. Right.
12: Are you talking like a full-size
13: like a water park
12: water slide? Or are you talking like one of those dicky little slides that go into a pool?
13: No, like a water slide.
12: Full-on water slide.
13: So I experienced Magic Mountain on the weekend first time.
12: In Marimbula, yeah.
13: Yes, and I took on the black hole, and I want to tell you about it because it terrified me.
12: Sure. That's on the way in about 10 minutes. Coming up next, though, you might have noticed some teenagers getting around in some pretty weird costumes over the past couple of days. Or yesterday, I should say. I'll find out what it's all about after this on Power. Show me.

0: Aaron and Brad, Power FM, 19 to 8, and this week is, I think, kind of the last regular week of school for Year 12 students, because I think when they get back, that's when it's HSC time.
1: Yeah, it all just goes squiffy with the schedules.
0: Yeah. So they're letting their hair down this week, and we've been seeing a lot of photos up on socials of some of the South Coast high school kids dressing up.
1: Yep.
0: They're letting them just, you know, let their imaginations run wild and basically having Mad Monday at school, but, you know, without the alcohol, of course.
1: Yeah, of course.
0: You live not far from Bega High. You noticed a few of the kids getting around yesterday.
1: I want to shout out to one girl that I think she was Kung Fu Panda, but I really enjoyed how she did it. Like, she had... I don't know what you would even call them.
0: The hat?
1: The rice hat,
0: yeah.
1: And she had the ears coming out of it. It was really well done. I really enjoyed it. So shout out to Kung Fu Panda. I hope that's what you were. Sorry.
0: Did she put makeup on?
1: She had the eyes and
0: like
1: stuff.
0: Like the black and white makeup sort
1: just,
0: of thing happened?
1: Just some eyes.
0: Right.
1: Yeah.
0: I was looking at some of the photos from Maria High School because they let the kids dress up as in a costume that matches, I think, the first letter from their name.
1: Okay.
0: And I've been trying to work out some of the costumes. So I've got to say well done to the girl that was dressed up as Ash from Pokemon.
1: Ash Ketchum,
0: She obviously read the assignment. And Rick and Morty, stellar work.
1: That was amazing.
0: That was
1: good
0: very well
1: stuff
0: done.
1: To Rick and Morty.
0: One kid came as Jason from Friday the 13th.
1: Yep.
0: That's an easy play. That one, just chuck a hockey mask on and away you go. But the one we're trying to work out, and Oscar the Grouch.
1: That was clever too, yeah. Very nice.
0: That was a good one. Just be careful you don't put yourself next to the school bins, otherwise, you know, you might get thrown. The one we can't work out is there's one kid, he's all in yellow body paint with like white eyes. And he was a dog or something.
1: Yeah, because in the next one there's ears. But I reckon I'm staying on my heel. He's Jake from Adventure Time. Jake the
0: dog. You reckon? I don't know. If anyone knows who the yellow dog is.
1: Yellow boy, give us a call right now.
0: Text us on the power line, 0429-272-856. If you can figure out the costume, but well done to everybody.
1: Everyone looks
0: dressed
1: so
0: up
1: fun
0: this week. Yeah, you gotta relax before going into the stress of the HSE. But good luck to everybody. Coming up soon, though, we'll find out about Aaron's adventures down the water slide,
1: down the black hole.
0: It's on the way up out.
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1: No.
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0: Yep, that's from 6 o'clock tomorrow.
1: Yes.
0: Don't call now.
4: Tomorrow.
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0: Life of a Showgirl on Power, 10 to 8. Aaron and Brad with you. Aaron, still just brimming with excitement after her trip to Magic Mountain on the weekend.
1: I was having so much fun.
0: And yeah, you had a jam-packed weekend. You saw the whales.
1: Massive weekend.
0: Out on the boat watching whales, and then
1: next morning, up early, out to Magic Mountain, having a good time. One thing I was nervous about was actually going down the water slides. I knew there was water slides there, right, but I don't think I've been on a water slide ever. Like, I've obviously been on water slides, but I can't remember, like...
0: You can't remember going down a water slide?
1: Yeah, like, even at Wet n Wild when I was there the last time in, like, 2012, I don't think I went down anything I was too scared to.
0: Ah.
1: So,
0: Because you're not good with heights, are you?
1: Yeah, I'm not very good with heights, right, and you have to climb a long way up for a lot of them.
0: Mm.
1: But when I got to Magic Mountain... Like,
0: are you one of those kids that kind of waits in line and then when you get to the gaping maw of the water slide and the teenager is, like, just going, like, just prodding you, like, just get in.
1: Get in.
0: Like, I don't know, I don't want to do it. Scary.
1: No, I'm definitely that person.
0: Yeah, right.
1: Or I'm the person that'll get rigged up for the high wall climb and then get, like, two boulders up and be like, I'm stuck.
0: Bring in the cherry picker. We got another one. Have to get him down off the wall.
1: No, but when you come up to the water slides at Magic Mountain, you don't have to do that walk.
0: Okay.
1: You do the walk back up.
0: Yeah.
1: Because you're already on top of the mountain, right?
0: Sure, right.
1: So, yes. Plus, I'm going with my little cousin, so I'm like, oh, I've got to do this. Like, I'm having fun. I've got to be the cool, like,
0: the cool cousin.
1: The cool cousin. I can get down the water slide.
0: I want them to call me cuz.
1: Cuz.
0: That's
1: cousin
0: that's
1: is.
0: The vibe I'm going for.
1: Yeah.
0: Here. What's your water slide ensemble, by the way? What are you wearing in?
1: Oh, I think that's one of the mistakes in which I made.
0: Right.
1: I didn't have shorts on, so I just had my bather bottoms
0: and a
1: T-shirt.
0: Okay.
1: With obviously bathers underneath my T-shirt.
0: Yeah.
1: But I also thought you get in a water slide and you just sit down and you go. No, you have to hold on to a mat. And
0: yeah,
1: like,
0: the rubber mat. Yep.
1: Yeah, I didn't know that.
0: Mat.
1: My cousin, she's dipping the mat in the water, so I thought, oh, yeah. Good idea, making it, you know. No, that makes it go faster.
0: Yeah, pre-slide mat dunk.
1: Didn't know that. Anyway, you didn't know that you could go so fast in a water slide, and one of them is called Wipeout.
0: Mm.
1: 100% value, what is it? Worthy of that name.
0: Oh, right,
1: because,
0: okay. It's up to the name of Wipeout, yeah.
1: I think I did not know what to expect. I don't know how to explain to you that I thought, yep, I've been down a slide. But this one 360'd me. I lost my mat.
0: Right.
1: Straight up.
0: Didn't know which way was up.
1: I didn't know.
0: Right.
1: No. And I came out the other end and just water everywhere up my face and everything. And I'm looking at the lady trying to catch my breath and she's like, come on, get out.
0: Get out of the pool.
1: Hurry up.
0: There's other people behind you.
1: And I'm just like trying to remember what day it is this week. But yeah, no, I just wanted to share that I had a really fun time this weekend and I went down a water slide. Yay me.
0: Right.
1: The black hole, scary as heck, literally pitch black in there.
0: So again, lives up to the name?
1: Lives up to the name. You go underground in that one.
0: Is that right?
1: Yeah.
0: It's a subterranean water slide.
1: It is. It goes under the ground and then you come out the other side of the mountain.
0: Do they have speed slides there? I haven't been on the water slides.
1: What's a speed slide?
0: They're the ones that

0: 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It's 2-8. The Bigger Roosters Rugby League Club had their big presentation night last night. We'll find out who managed to go home with something shiny for the shelf in local news with Darren shortly. And then after 8, talking entertainment news. What's big?
1: What's big? What's popping? Well, one celebrity has been found out. They've been using a fake Twitter account, a little side account to, you know, come back at trolls and say little things when they want to. The account was called None Your Business.
0: I didn't know you could do this.
1: Yes.
0: You can make fake accounts.
1: Of course you can.
0: I suppose that's what all the kids under 16 do to get around the social media thing, don't they?
1: Yes, sir.
0: We'll find out who this celebrity is after your news and weather on Power.
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5: Hey there, it's Darren Katrupi in the Far South Coast newsroom with your local news first. The teenage girl killed in a single vehicle crash near Eden last weekend was the younger sister of the 20-year-old driver who's recovering from serious injuries in a Sydney hospital. Popular local Angus Canelli was driving home on Saturday night when he struck a kangaroo on the Princes Highway at Boydtown, sending the Toyota Land Cruiser rolling down an embankment. 14-year-old Amelia Canelli, who was a backseat passenger, didn't survive the crash. A GoFundMe campaign for the family has already raised over $20,000. The Princes Highway at Badalla is reopened overnight following the death of a motorcyclist. A collision between the bike and a Toyota Tarago occurred near Browntip Road just after 2 o'clock yesterday afternoon. Detective Inspector Justin Marks says the 79-year-old man could not be saved.
6: Upon arrival of emergency services, they were confronted with a motor vehicle and a motorcycle that had collided head-on. As a result of that accident, the motorbike rider was confirmed deceased at the scene. That motorcyclist was with a group of other motorcycle riders who were uninjured.
5: The former vice president of the Batemans Bay AFL Club has been banned from driving for 3 months and fined $2,000 after admitting to driving with cocaine in his system and whilst disqualified. Electrician Cameron John Carr pleaded guilty yesterday in Batemans Bay local court after his arrest in April on the Kings Highway near Nelligan. The court has heard the 43-year-old from Canberra had consumed the drug 2 days earlier at the Browley Brewhouse, where he had hosted a two-up event for the Seahawks. His lawyer, Samantha Henry Talbot, told the court Carr chose to drive after a person he had arranged to drive him back to Canberra left without him. In local sports, second-row import Noah Sadler has collected 3 awards at the Bega Roosters end-of-season presentation. The big forward named the first-grade best forward and best and fairest, as well as the club's overall player of the year. Centre Lockie Ellard picked up the best back award and half Joel Tamatea the player's player. The coach's award went to winger Will Gray-Balcom. Hooker Lockie Marks picked up 2 awards, the player's club person of the year and the club trainer's choice, with Lee Wynn Aldridge and Molly Willington. That's your latest local news and sport. I'm Darren Katrupi.
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7: Hi, I'm Phoebe Humphrey. The Treasurer has described recent violence across New South Wales as horrific. Four people died, including a child, in separate incidents in the state over the weekend, while an 11-year-old boy is in hospital after being shot overnight. Jim Chalmers telling the ABC he's thinking of all Australians affected by family or domestic violence.
8: Well, it's absolutely horrific. I think the weekend's events and the events overnight have been heartbreaking for everyone involved. You know, as a dad of an 11-year-old boy, I can only imagine the heartbreak.
7: Two-thirds of Aussies support cutting migration numbers. The latest news poll also reveals 52% of voters consider immigration to be a mix of benefit and harm for Australians. And it's been a night of celebrations for Nick Daicos after winning his first ever Brownlow medal. The Collingwood superstar finishing on a record 47 votes. He's told Seven he didn't make it home last night after accepting the award.
9: That is true. Got a little bit of rest, but it's nice to spend the night with friends and family.
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7: In sport, thousands of Brisbane fans are set to watch players train for the final time in Queensland before heading to Melbourne for the AFL Grand Final. While the Dockers will hold their main session tomorrow, skipper Alex Pearce telling Seven he's trying to stay focused as excitement builds in the West.
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7: And Sam Walker remains a chance to play for the Roosters in Friday night's prelim clash against the Dolphins. The star playmaker could play his first game since injuring his ankle in round 26. That's the latest news and sport.
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11: On the Eden Coast, winds are south to southwesterly, 10 to 15 knots, and the seas are around 1 metre. We got a southerly swell, 2 to 2.5 metres. Big surf, low tide, 20 to 11 this morning, high tide at 10 past 5.
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12: Taking a look at the weather for your Tuesday, a cloudy day across the region today with a top of 19 degrees, a moderate fire warning in place today. Tomorrow, partly cloudy with a top of 24 in the Bega Valley and possible showers expected in the north with a top of 21. Right now in Bega, it is 10 degrees. Mirimbula is sitting on 12, same as Batemans Bay, and Naruma currently sitting on 13 degrees. 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
13: Wow.
11: Yeah.
13: What?
11: So to mark the occasion, they're going all blue.
13: Oh.
11: They're inviting anyone who's coming along for the run on the 26th this Saturday to basically dress up in blue. Blue hat, blue shirt, blue shoes.
13: It's going to be a wave
11: this.
13: Of blue. Oh, yeah.
11: Checking out this banger by Oval 65. So, yeah, if you are taking part in the 500th Bega Park Run on Saturday, wear blue. Otherwise, you're going to show up and go, what
13: the hell is going
11: on?
13: You should go down and DJ, just this on remix.
11: Oh, God, once is enough, I think. later this half hour, we'll find out why I almost had to call the cops last night.
13: Oh.
11: Yeah, I was like, adrenaline was pumping.
13: Oh, my God.
11: I got rudely awoken by an intruder in the house last night. More on that coming up in about 10, but what's popping next?
13: Yes, I told you before the news, there's one celebrity that's been called out for having a fake account to throw shade at exes. I'm going to reveal it all for you in just a few moments after Sergeant Slick with Gimme, Gimme, Gimme.

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1: Stop pretending to know what everyone's talking about and catch up on the latest in gossip and entertainment with Karen and Brad's What's Poppin'.
2: Well, can you imagine running a burner Instagram account to throw shade at your exes and just spy on things, I guess? That's the only reason that I would think that you would want a burner Instagram account.
3: What a waste of time and energy.
2: Right?
3: Really? Just get on with your
2: apparently
3: life.
2: Not a waste for one Channing Tatum. He's making headlines this week after fans accuse him of secretly running a burner account on Instagram. The account was called Nunya Bidness, and was allegedly leaving comments about Tatum while throwing shade at celebrities, including Zoe Kravitz and Jenna Dorn. Fans are convinced it's him. Both Tatum and the account have distanced themselves after the rumors, but the only person following that account, rookie mistake, Tatum, was Channing Tatum. So he followed, and he was the only one following the account.
3: Right.
2: Yeah, so that was a rookie mistake.
3: Yeah.
2: So unlucky there with Channing,
3: come on, Magic Mike,
2: the internet's having so much fun with that one. A massive congratulations to one of our AFL stars, Bailey Bannonfield from the Fremantle Dockers. Feels like they need a cartoon show to go with it. That song. Bailey and his wife Julia have revealed they're expecting their first child together, and they picked a pretty special moment to share the news just moments before they stepped out onto the red carpet at the Brownlow last night. The couple posted a video from Instagram saying that they're 5 months pregnant with their baby girl, and Bailey surprised fans by pulling out a sonogram photo while the pair posed in their Brownlow outfits.
3: Well, what better time to announce your pregnancy than while you're frocked up for the Brownlows.
2: Right, you've already done your hair and your makeup. Congratulations to them both. Also, that baby's already been to a Brownlow.
3: Oh, yeah.
2: How cool is that? Well, also, the MTV Music Awards are just around the corner and all eyes are actually on Madonna.
3: What's the plan?
2: She's got...
3: Are you going to kiss someone on stage?
2: Oh, I hope not.
3: Is this her plan?
2: I hope she's left those
3: behind.
2: She loves
3: that.
2: But she has a massive 13 nominations this year, which is insane, making her the most nominated artist at the awards for the year. She's up for the night for some of the biggest awards for the night for Artist of the Year and Video of the Year. And if that's not enough, Madonna will also kick off the show with her first live VMA performance for 23 years. She hasn't been on the VMA stage in 23 years, which is...
3: I haven't been paying much attention to Madonna. I'm not like a number one fan
2: or anything. I honestly didn't realise that she had 13 nominations.
3: What's she been doing in the past year? I'm not...
2: I can't tell you, to be honest. I will have to research.
3: The only thing I've seen from her in recent times is like she posts videos of herself smoking in a bathtub.
2: I did see that.
3: You know, like just random videos of her just lounging around doing weird stuff.
2: Well, Confessions 2 came out this year, remember?
3: Oh, yeah. Okay, sure. Okay.
2: Yeah, must have been a bigger hit in America.
3: Yeah.
2: But yeah, Madonna up for 13 nominations. Good on her. She is an icon in the pop industry. So we'll see if her return to the VMAs is well worth it.
3: I'd say Kylie Minogue gave her a little boost. They recently did something together.
2: Yeah.
3: That Kylie magic rubbed off on her. Well, that's everything.
2: One more really quickly. Have found out, you know how Kylie's doing the grand final?
3: Yeah.
2: You can get a Sheridan Kylie Minogue football. It's bright pink, sparkly. It's beautiful. Go have a look.
3: All right, sure.
2: Anyway, I just thought that was exciting.
3: I'll order mine now.
2: Thank you.
3: We'll bring you more on What's Poppin' tomorrow. Coming up next, though, almost had to call 000 and get the police to come around last night. I'll tell you why next.
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0: Tombs, Mr. Know-It-All on Power, 21 past 8. Aaron and Brad for your Tuesday. What type of sleeper are you, Aaron? Are you someone who's, you know, dead to the world once you put your head down on the pillow? Or are you hyper alert, ever vigilant, one eye open, ready for any danger?
1: I'm a bit of both.
0: Okay. How does that work?
1: Because I'll be like, you could literally stomp around me, get ready for work, whatever.
0: Right.
1: But if you were to breathe in the wrong way.
0: Oh, so there's sounds that you're accustomed to and you'll sleep through.
1: Yes.
0: But then there's other sounds
1: I know
0: that you
1: might hear. Is alerting me.
0: So if you were asleep last night and you heard this sound in the middle of the night, would that wake you up?
1: Yeah.
0: The sound of the door rattling?
1: Absolutely. What?
0: This is what happened last night in our place. All of a sudden, middle of the night,
1: Brad.
0: Sound of a door inside the house.
1: Inside
0: rattling.
1: The house.
0: I'm in bed. My wife's next to me. Dogs are in their crates. They fired up once they started hearing this. They're like, whoa, whoa, whoa, oh, alert, alert. Someone's breached the perimeter. Someone inside the house. Get out. Let us out first, by the way.
1: Yeah.
0: I freaked out.
1: Yeah, I'm freaking out for you right now.
0: My wife's going like, what was that? What's that sound? That's it. That's inside. And I'm like, oh, God. And not, oh, God, because of the sound. It was more, if there is someone inside the house, I feel like there's a lot of pressure on me to do something.
1: Yeah, you've got to stand up and protect your family.
0: And I got nothing to protect them with. Because I don't play any sports, so I don't have like a cricket bat or a baseball bat handy. Like I don't think about these scenarios. No, I usually wear my PJs.
1: You could attack him with surprise.
0: Yeah, well, that would scare him away if I did sleep in the nutty and I left out. Mainly because I'm so hairy. They're like, oh, Jesus, there's a bear inside the house. Run! So I'm like, okay, I'll go investigate what the sound is. And then as I got out of bed, I'm like, maybe just, you know, dial 00 and wait to dial the third zero just in case it is.
1: Yeah,
0: it is.
1: Fair.
0: Then I heard the sound again. Realize it's coming from one of the spare rooms. So the door's rattling. So something inside is rattling the door,
1: like,
0: oh, maybe it's a specter of some kind. I get to the door.
1: You got ghosts.
0: It rattles again, and I'm like, okay, go, just open the door, open the door. It's Finnegan, our cat. He managed to go into the spare room, and then he closed the door behind him.
1: Oh, no, Finnegan.
0: So he's big enough that he can reach the door handle and rattle it, but
1: he
0: obviously without opposable thumbs, he can't. That's the best he can do.
1: Oh, no. You're going to have to go in there and change his handle and give him, like, one of those sideways ones, not a circle
0: one.
1: Oh,
0: so we can pull it down.
1: Yeah, yeah.
0: Like he's a dinosaur in Jurassic Park.
1: Yes.
0: Just like, clever boy.
1: Yes.
0: So he's freaked out the entire house.
1: Yeah, for sure.
0: The
1: Everyone's
0: dogs are going
1: on
0: off. My heart's in my mouth, like, adrenaline's pumping. I'm just glad we didn't call the cops. They would have shown up and gone, like, why'd you call us around? I'm like, thought it was a cat burglar. Turned out it was just a cat.
1: Just the cat.
0: False alarm, everyone.
1: Oh, yeah. Finnegan.
0: Know where your cats are.
1: Make sure you put him in your bed tonight.
0: Sure.
1: So you know where he is. We don't need to go back through that.

0: Savage Garden on Power, 29 past 8. The Festival of Instrumental Music is happening in Sydney this week, and apparently we've got a few South Coast instrumentalists from schools
1: that will be
0: taking part.
1: That's fantastic. Yeah. Oh, my gosh, what an honour.
0: I never got invited, despite me mastering Mary Had a Little Lamb on the recorder.
1: I was going
0: to
1: say.
0: Never made it to the big lights of Sydney.
1: They really should have, like, a recorder opera version.
0: Oh, God.
1: Can you imagine?
0: If the cat set off my dogs last night, imagine what the recorder. Yeah. A full orchestral, full orchestra of recorders would do. That'd be horrible. Darren's got some news headlines next and more details about the students heading up to Sydney next on Power.
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5: Morning, it's Darren Katrupi in the Far South Coast newsroom with your local news first. The entering of pleas by one of two men accused of setting a fire at KFC, then robbing the Catalina Club of a cash rewards machine containing 60 grand, has been delayed by another week. Adam James O'Connell from Carrabar is charged with aggravated break and entering company, destroy property by use of fire and destroy and damage property. The 36-year-old was due to face Batemans Bay local court yesterday, but his lawyer told the judge he was in Queanbeyan and unable to travel. His bail has been continued until his next mention on September 28. Police are investigating how a Toyota Tarago collided with a motorcyclist riding in a group on the Princes Highway at Badalla yesterday afternoon. The 79-year-old bike rider was pronounced dead at the scene, while the 38-year-old driver of the van was airlifted to the Canberra Hospital with suspected chest injuries in a stable condition. Detective Inspector Justin Marks says crash investigators have spent the night examining the scene near the Browtip Road intersection.
6: The driver of the motor vehicle also suffered significant injuries as a result of that motor vehicle collision. He's been airlifted from Badalla to the Canberra Hospital to undergo further treatment.
5: Four Far South Coast public schools will be represented up in Sydney today at the Festival of Instrumental Music. 60 students to take to the stage at the famous Sydney Opera House among thousands from across the state for the event. These students from Bega Valley, Candalo, Wollumla and Wyndham public schools will perform together in the Acacia Concert in combined recorder and string ensembles. The Far South Coast contingent includes 54 recorder players and 6 string players. In local sport, Maisie Places scored a top 5 finish in the 2026 Rosewood Rally. The mechanic from Aruya sat in the navigator's seat for the event with Carl Willard in the 2009 Subaru RX-8. In a field of 55 cars, the pair finished 5th overall, even after Maisie had a battle with an uncharacteristic bout of car sickness. That's your latest local news and sport. I'm Darren Katrupi.
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7: Hi, I'm Phoebe Humphrey. Anthony Albanese has issued an urgent plea for global guardrails on AI. The PM is in New York for the United Nations General Assembly, releasing a statement with 21 other world leaders, warning the technology poses security and safety risks. The opposition isn't sure about a Senate inquiry that's recommended the government take control of the 000 service from Telstra. It's done so following a series of network outages, but Liberal Senator James Patterson has told Nine he'd prefer the government simply make sure the current system works.
8: To put pressure on the telcos to deliver those services that Australians rightly expect and deserve.
7: Major TV networks in the US are refusing to cover daily press events with Donald Trump in solidarity with CNN, which has been banned from the White House. The president has barred CNN, Politico and MS Now from the White House grounds. And a new study shows a link between poor outcomes in kids whose parents are risky gamblers. The ANU research finding the kids are more likely to have poor physical and mental health.
0: Visit the team you can trust at Whale Coast Realty on the flat in Narooma. 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
7: In sport, Collingwood's Nick Dacos has created history in bagging his first ever Brownlow medal. The 23-year-old polling a record 47 votes, 11 clear of runner-up Bailey Smith. He's told Seven he owes a lot of his success to brother Josh and to the Pies.
9: It's been a hell of a ride. It's been a really exciting 5 years and I feel like we're in the window to attack again and we've got some really good youth, so I'm so grateful.
7: And Paul Gallen is coming out of boxing retirement to fight former Storm player Nelson Asofa Solomona in November. That's the latest news and sport.
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12: If you're filling the tank in Maria this morning, unleaded sitting at 233.9, while diesel sits at 279.9. In Bega, unleaded sitting at 239.9, while diesel sits at 283.9.
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13: Take care on the roads this morning on your way to work or to drop the kids at school, and don't forget to keep it under 40 through those school zones. Slow down around the buses too. Still ongoing roadworks along the Snowy Mountains Highway at Stony Creek, and also in Bega along Carter Road at the Boundary Road intersection. Further north in Batehaven, they're doing upgrades on Beach Road at Casey's Beach as well. But you can check out where roadworks are taking place across the roads of the South Coast via livetraffic.com.
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12: Moderate fire danger for you Tuesday. A cloudy day across the region with a top of 19 degrees. Tomorrow looking partly cloudy across the whole coastline, but showers expected in the north. A top of 21 in the Yarrabadella tomorrow and 24 in the Bega Valley. Right now though in Bega it is 12 degrees. Marimbula sits on 13. Bateman's Bay also sitting on 13 as well as Narooma. 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And don't forget to register your details to play our last round of Beat the Bowser.
0: Enjoy live music, awesome food and good vibes every weekend at the Bateman's Bay Soldiers Club. Like a piece of Vegemite toast, these two always seem to fall face down. It's Power FM's Aaron and Brad.
13: 20-9, second round of Bean Boozled coming up this half hour. If you didn't see the results of yesterday's first round, check it out via Power FM at Big Bay on Facebook. There's a video there of Erin finding out that she chose the wrong jelly bean. It's like the Matrix with the red, blue, and the blue pill, but it's two identically coloured beans. And one of them tastes like garbage.
12: Yeah. Well, in yesterday's case, burnt rubber.
13: Right.
12: Literally tastes like I licked a road.
13: Ugh.
12: It was wild.
13: Nice. We're playing Bean Boozled in the next 10, but coming up next, if a regular disco is too loud for you and a library is not disco enough, well, what if there was something in between? There is. And it's a bit of school holiday fun as well for the kids. More on that after Ella Langley would be her power.

0: South Coast Best Music, Power FM 16 to 9. Aaron and Brad, we've been trying to highlight some of the school holiday stuff that's coming up over the next 2 weeks, and this is a really good one if you're looking for something for the kids to do at night. So, you know, a chance for mum and dad to have some quiet time while the kids also enjoy some quiet time and a dance. How's that possible? Silent disco.
1: Wow, yeah. Have you ever been to a silent disco?
0: I have not, no.
1: It's actually a pretty fun time.
0: So, from what I understand is, you have a dance floor.
1: Yep.
0: Everyone gets out on there.
1: Yep.
0: Instead of playing the music out over speakers, though, everyone's wearing headphones.
1: Yep.
0: And they're all listening to the same song?
1: No, you can usually, you can change the channels. So you could be listening to your heavy metal and rocking out to that while I was listening to Gaga and popping around to that. So we could still be in the same club, having the same fun, but vibing to our own rhythms.
0: Hmm. No, I like this idea, because if you do it by yourself, you come across as a bit weird.
1: What, dance with headphones?
0: Yeah. You understand, if you were just dancing around in public with headphones on, people would be like, ooh, what's going on here? You're a little too into the
1: I would hope
0: there.
1: That people would be like, good on him,
0: good
1: enjoying
0: on
1: his life.
0: Dancing like no one's watching, even though everybody is, and silently judging him. But the Bega Valley Civic Centre is holding a silent disco on Friday, October 2nd. So they're doing two separate discos right, on the night. 12 to 17-year-olds, your disco is between 5 and 7 p.m.
1: Yep.
0: And then after 7, clear the dance floor for the 18 to 24-year-olds. They're going to be there with their headphones on, throwing shapes to the song of their choice. I don't know
1: getting
0: if they're going
1: down.
0: To be playing the same song.
1: Yeah, I'm not sure how they're going to work theirs.
0: But the beauty is it's completely free, and they throw in a free soft drink and snack on arrival.
1: That's
0: so
1: pretty cool.
0: You're well fed and watered before you start doing your thing.
1: Yeah.
0: If you want to get tickets, though, you've got to register for it. So even though it's free, you've got to get yourself some tickets. Jump onto the Bega Valley Civic Centre Facebook page. I've got a link there to Humanitix, and you can get yourself tickets to the silent disco. When's the last time you went to a silent disco?
1: Oh, probably 10 years ago now.
0: Right.
1: Yeah. Was it camp?
0: Yeah.
1: Bush bash.
0: Isn't it funny, when you're really young, you'll go to a silent disco, and then when you get old and you can't hear anything, all discos become
1: silent discos.
0: check out that Facebook page for all the details. Coming up next, round two of Been Boozled.
1: Bum, bum, bum.
0: That's next on Power.
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0: 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Yeah, it's all messed up. Skype. Sorry, I'm a little nervous because we're playing round two of Bean Boozled, the fastest growing bean game sensation.
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0: 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Localised entirely to the south coast of New South Wales. So yesterday, if you didn't hear, or if you'll tune in yesterday, you may have heard round one. Essentially, Erin, I don't know where you got it from, but there's a packet of jelly beans.
1: And I just got them at Big W, by the way, if anyone wants to play.
0: If you want to play Bean Boozled with the kids on school holidays, they'll love it. Inside the box of jelly beans, there's two beans of identical colour.
1: Yes.
0: So you've got like two blue beans, two yellow beans, two green beans, red beans, etc. One of those colored beans will taste delicious. Like the red bean might taste like strawberries.
1: Yes.
0: Whereas the other red colored bean
1: might taste like old bandages.
0: Oh, God.
1: For example, yesterday we did the black beans.
0: Yes.
1: And Brad, you got licorice. Mm. But I got burnt rubber, and I don't know how they put that taste inside a lolly, but that was absolute, like, I licked the road, I said earlier. Like, I licked it.
0: Instead of time to hit the road, it was time to lick the road.
1: Yes.
0: Erin.
1: Yep.
0: Yeah, I often wonder how they've managed to harness flavours and put them
1: like
0: into
1: things. Like one of them? One of them is...
0: Something as simple as chicken chips. I'm like, how did they get this flavour into the...
1: Oh, true.
0: You know what I mean?
1: But like wet dog, what, did you go and wash your dog and then rinse the water into the jelly bean?
0: And then what, someone... I mean, I've had to pat a wet dog. I've never licked a wet dog. Can't tell you what it tastes like. So I can only assume that bean...

0: blue beans this morning.
1: Okay.
0: So we've got the pastel blues today. And here you go, take your pick. I've put them on a plate this morning because yesterday you accused me of pushing one towards you.
1: Yeah, I feel like you were trying
0: ended
1: to
0: up,
1: lead me with
0: now
1: the...
0: Now this one's running away, but I just want them, they're both
1: okay.
0: there together.
1: I'm just going to pick, I'm going to choose the bean on the right. And I'm not allowed to smell the bean.
0: No
1: right?
0: smelling the beans.
1: Right. Okay.
0: All right, so today we are either going to have blue, berry blue.
1: Mm.
0: This one's a bit nicer. I feel like I would just... It's toothpaste.
1: Oh, okay.
0: We can handle that.
1: I feel like you should be eating the berry blue bean and then...
0: finishing off with the
1: it
0: toothpaste,
1: with the
0: right?
1: toothpaste bean.
0: All right, ready?
1: Explain that to the dentist. Why do you have so many cavities? I don't know. I've been eating
0: so many toothpaste beans.
1: It doesn't seem to be working.
0: All right. 3, 2, 1. Do I have it? Oh, I have it. That's Listerine.
1: I was going to say, yeah, mine tastes like berry. Oh, there you go.
0: That's Listerine.
1: Mmm.
0: Actual Listerine.
1: That bean is dynamite against germs, Erin. How's it going there?
0: I'm so excited to have a minty fresh mouth. It's like you've eaten the whole Colgate bottle, though. Holy.
1: Really?
0: Mmm. It's coming out of my eyes. The fumes.
1: Yeah, if it starts stinging your eyes, then, yeah. It's not the
0: Something's
1: beans
0: not
1: you
0: right.
1: want to have. There you go. I'm 2 for 2, man.
0: 2 for 2.
1: Look at me go.
0: This is not fair. Tomorrow you're going to pick the beans out.
1: Okay.
0: Yeah, I think that might be where I'm going wrong.
1: Wet dog it is.
0: I can't wait.
1: Third round of bean boozled. Maybe Erin can finally
0: I've got to win one.
1: Get one round. But that's it for us. We're back 6 tomorrow. You're at 3:50 on the way.
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1: There, it's Darren Katrupi in the Far South Coast newsroom with your local news first. The driver of a van involved in a fatal crash at Badalla has been airlifted to the Canberra hospital with chest injuries for further treatment and mandatory testing. The 38-year-old was taken by ambulance from the scene near the Browtip Road intersection on the Princes Highway to meet up with the toll rescue chopper at Badalla Oval. A 79-year-old motorcyclist who was riding with three other bikes died in the collision.
2: If anyone was in the area of the Princes Highway and Brow Lake Road, Badalla, around 2 p.m. and has seen that motor vehicle collision or was there shortly afterwards, we're appealing for anyone that may have dash cam to come forward and provide that dash cam to us to assist the investigators.
1: Detective Inspector Justin Marks speaking there. The Far South Coast community has been quick to wrap their arms around a local family devastated by an horrific fatal crash, with over $20,000 donated to a fundraising campaign so far. The Canelli family from Eden is trying to come to terms with the loss of 14-year-old Amelia, who lost her life on the Princes Highway at Boydtown on Saturday night. She was a backseat passenger in a Toyota Land Cruiser driven by her 20-year-old brother Angus, which struck a kangaroo and rolled down an embankment. Angus has reportedly had metal rods inserted into his back in a Sydney hospital as he faces a long recovery. The Batemans Bay Seahawks will wait till their AGM next month to replace their vice president after he was stood down after being busted drug driving and without a licence. Police pulled Cameron John Carr over on the Kings Highway at Nelligan on April 27 this year as he attempted to drive up to the ACT after spending the weekend in the bay, including hosting an Anzac Day 2-up event at the Browley Brewhouse. After pleading guilty to the two charges, including taking cocaine, he's been fined $2,000 and disqualified from driving for the next 3 months. I understand Carr was removed from his role at the Seahawks as soon as they became aware of the case. The potential reopening of the former Batemans Bay Community Centre is back on the agenda at Yirrabadalla Shire Council today. A presentation will be made during the councillor information session at 11 o'clock following an investigation into the options. In local sport, Ali Tamatea has been rewarded for another great season by picking up two awards at the Bega Roosters' end-of-season presentation. She's won the Ladies League Tag Best and Fairest and shared the Kezzy Apps Ladies League Tag Players Player Award with Jess O'Rourke. The Coaches Award went to Alex Marks. In the Chicks Ladies League Tag category, the Best and Fairest was won by halfback Annalise Hughes and the Players Player, Georgia Moore. Tom Otten picked up the Phil Ringland Memorial Club Person of the Year Award. That's your latest local news and sport. I'm Darren Katrupi.
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3: Hi, I'm Phoebe Humphrey. The federal government is again ruling out another cut to the fuel excise as the price of petrol hits new highs. The opposition is calling on Labor to back its plan to slash the tobacco excise to fund a cut to the fuel levy whenever oil hits $100 a barrel. But Jim Chalmers has told News 24 it's not on the table at the moment.
4: Yeah, it's not something that we've been discussing or considering, and that's because we think a better way to provide cost of living help is via income tax cuts, which those same Liberals and Nationals voted against in the Parliament.
3: Charges have been laid after a shooting in Sydney that's left an 11-year-old boy in hospital. Three 18-year-olds were arrested. One has been charged. And Nick Dacos has fronted the public after his record-breaking victory at last night's Brownlow medal count. The Collingwood star finished on 47 votes, 11 ahead of Bailey Smith in second place. He's told Seven he was very relieved to have won the award after all the hype in the lead-up.
5: To get it done was, it meant a lot to the family and they were super stoked for me.
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3: In sports, Sam Walker's teammates are confident he's fit and ready to return for the Chooks for this weekend's NRL prelim against the Dolphins. The 24-year-old suffered an ankle injury in round 26, but Victor Radley has told Nine he'll be back.
6: So I think he will be 100% fit. During that game, I feel like he'll be fine, and I think it'll be more after the game, he'll pull up sore, but then he's got to wait anyway.
3: And Formula One races will be shorter next season. The F1 Commission has agreed to reduce races from 305Ks to 290 in 2027. That's the latest news and sport.
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7: A cloudy day for the south coast with a moderate fire danger, chasing a top of 19 degrees tomorrow. Cloudy and possible showers for the Yirrabadalla with a max of 21. And in the Bega Valley, a partly cloudy Wednesday ahead with a maximum of 24. Check the forecast online anytime at our website, powerfmbegabay.com.au.
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7: Yes, best way to start off your workday wherever you're listening on the South Coast. 50 minutes of commercial-free tunes. 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It's Bruno Mars. Latest on My Soul on the way. We're also going to head back to the 80s with Tom Cochrane's Life is a Highway. And get the fire extinguisher ready because G Flip's bed is on fire later this hour. That's all coming up, but to kick off your ad 350 now, Jax Jones with Ray, and You Don't Know Me on Power FM.

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Never gonna give you up, never gonna let you down. Hey, get out of here, Rick. Yeah, get out, go on.

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